0: I've never seen anything like this.
1: This guy's excited.
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1: 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I'm Scott Pringle, WOR News.
3: If you want to go to Thursday's parade, and who doesn't, the city has just launched a special website with all the latest info. It's nyc.gov/Knicks. It's not just World Cup and Knicks for New York sports fans right now, though it'd be understandable if that's what you thought. Turns out one of golf's Grand Slam tournaments about to happen on Long Island.
4: Practice rounds are underway for the 126th U.S. Open Championship, one of the most important events on the PGA calendar. This year it's being held at Shinnecock Hills Golf Club in the Hamptons. The actual play gets underway on Thursday with more than 150 pros and amateurs, including Rory McIlroy, Bryson DeChambeau, and Jordan Spieth competing for more than $4 million in prize money and the coveted Jack Nicklaus medal. Expect a lot of road closures throughout the event. And since there's no public parking for the tournament, the best way to get there is by mass transit. The LIRR, the Hampton Jitney, one of the ferries that serves the area, or even by helicopter. Daria Albinger, WOR News.
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3: In sports, World Cup, France tops Senegal in the Meadowlands, Norway downs Iraq, U.S. versus Australia Friday afternoon. The Golden Knights part ways with coach John Tortorella. He was hired with 8 games left in the season, took Vegas to the Western Conference title and the Stanley Cup Finals. Serena Williams will play doubles at Wimbledon. She'll partner with her sister, Venus.
6: Here's your WOR Weather Channel forecast. We'll see just a few clouds around tonight, a low eventually down to 63. Some scattered rain showers possible on Wednesday. Sunny otherwise, high 79. And then on Thursday, we do have a chance of showers and thunderstorms in the afternoon time. Some of these could be strong, a high of 87. Friday for Juneteenth, dries out, partly sunny, less humid, low near 70, a high of 82. I'm meteorologist Mark Thibodeau from the Weather Channel on 710 WOR.
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2: It's 69 degrees at 9 o'clock. Good evening, I'm Andrew Whitman. A Florida man under arrest for vandalizing a taxi after one of the Knicks games last week.
3: Police charged 21-year-old Saul Vargas with criminal mischief. They accused Vargas and two others of stomping on a yellow taxi, damaging the hood and windshield. This was outside Madison's Garden following the Knicks' comeback Game 4 win last Wednesday. They're still looking for the two others. Meanwhile, police are also still looking for suspects in connection with the beating of a 17-year-old that same night outside the Garden. The team was left in a coma. I'm Scott Pringle, WOR News.
2: If you're looking to join in the festivities at Thursday's Ticker Tape Parade celebrating our NBA champion Knicks, have your phone or a pen handy for the latest info.
4: Mayor Zoran Mamdani has launched nyc.gov/Knicks, a website with details for anyone who plans to attend the free public event, which may become the largest parade in New York City history. The site provides information about the parade route, timing, viewing locations, transportation options, and what attendees can expect. The parade kicks off at 10 a.m. near Battery Park, traveling north along Broadway before arriving at City Hall for a ceremony where keys to the city will be presented to the team. No tickets are required. Liz Warner, WOR News.
2: An underage suspect now in custody after what may have been a mass acid attack yesterday in Jersey City.
5: Police say charges are still pending against the minor and no details have been released regarding a second person believed to be involved. Authorities say the victims were standing on Wilkinson Avenue when two people on a moped drove past the group and threw what is believed to be sulfuric acid on them. All six victims were taken to the hospital and treated for burns. Police say the six may have been targeted and that the attack may have stemmed from a previous argument involving a large group of people. Lisa Salvati, WOR News.
2: A woman raped at a subway station in Harlem Sunday night. NYPD trying to find the man who did it. Tests are in. We now know what killed a carriage horse that collapsed and died in Central Park 1 week ago tonight.
6: The necropsy published by the union representing carriage drivers shows the horse ate a foreign toxic plant. A Japanese ewe. The incident has renewed the Central Park Conservancy's calls to ban carriage horses based on how they're treated, while the union blames the Conservancy for allowing deadly plants in the park. Governor Kathy Hochul weighing in.
7: You know, this is part of the New York experience for many. We're always happy to look at, you know, the options, but it's a city decision.
6: The 16-year-old horse was giving a ride to two passengers when it stopped near Manhattan's East 90th Street to eat the poisonous shrub. Natalie Migliori, WOR News.
2: FBI officials say they broke up an active plot to target President Trump's UFC fight over the weekend.
8: Five people now under arrest.
9: It was a serious threat.
8: 19-year-old Tyson Proper from Knox County, Ohio, charged with conspiring against the United States and attempted murder. With other suspects from California, Nebraska, and Missouri, all charged with conspiracy to commit murder. The alleged plot.

0: Not discovered after Proper's mother contacted police just 4 days before the UFC event.
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1: In sports, World Cup, France tops Senegal in the Meadowlands, Norway downs Iraq, U.S. versus Australia Friday afternoon. Days after the Stanley Cup Finals, the Golden Knights part ways with coach John Tortorella. He was hired with 8 games left in the season, took Vegas to the Western Conference title. Serena Williams will play doubles at Wimbledon. She'll partner with her sister Venus. Serena is 44, Venus 45.
4: Here's your WOR Weather Channel forecast. We'll see just a few clouds around tonight, a low eventually down to 63. Some scattered rain showers possible on Wednesday, sunny otherwise, high 79. And then on Thursday, we do have a chance of showers and thunderstorms in the afternoon time. Some of these could be strong, a high of 87. Friday for Juneteenth dries out, partly sunny, less humid, low near 70, a high of 82. I'm meteorologist Mark Thibodeau from the Weather Channel on 710 WOR.
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2: It's 69 degrees at 10 o'clock. Good evening. I'm Andrew Whitman, an underage suspect now in custody after what may have been a mass acid attack yesterday in Jersey City.
3: Jersey City police report six people were injured in the attack on Monday night. Cops say the victims were standing outside near Wilkinson and Ocean Avenues when the alleged suspect pulled up and threw what's believed to be sulfuric acid at them before fleeing the scene. All of the victims were hospitalized for skin burns. Three of them are teenagers. One victim sustained second-degree burns to her face. Police believe the incident may have been targeted, and it may have stemmed from a prior argument. Liz Morner, WOR News.
2: Checks are starting to go out to nearly 3 million New Yorkers as part of the state's $2 billion property tax relief program.
4: Most homeowners with incomes below $500,000 will get $350 to $600 checks. And most seniors with income below $110,000 will see $700 to $1,500 checks. Governor Kathy Hochul.
5: It is fantastic for those who are homeowners. It's hard, out of reach for many, but I need to make sure that we're doing everything we can at the state level to put money back in your pockets and help you out with these costs.
4: Some New Yorkers will get money from the STAR program soon. Others won't see it until later in the summer or the fall. I'm Scott Pringle, WOR News.
2: Court day tomorrow for suspected health insurance CEO killer Luigi Mangione.
6: The district attorney's office says it wasn't Mangione's fault that he missed the court hearing since they forgot to ask federal authorities to bring him to state court. Assistant District Attorney Joel Seidman simply said it's on us, while Mangione's lawyer said mistakes happen. It comes after the alleged killer's legal team informed the judge overseeing the case of some sort of mistake. Caro did ask for an update on jury questionnaires, signaling the state trial will start as planned on September 8th. Natalie Migliori, WOR News.
2: Sean Diddy Combs' remaining time in a federal penitentiary getting shorter once again.
7: The Federal Bureau of Prisons reports the rap star's release date from federal custody in New Jersey is now February 23rd, 2028. This is the third time it's been changed. It went from June 4th of 28 to April 25th and April 15th. The Bureau of Prisons hasn't given a reason for moving it up again. The 56-year-old music mogul is participating in a drug abuse rehab program at FCI Fort Dix after his conviction last summer on prostitution charges, while his lawyers appealed that conviction. Lisa Salvati, WOR News.
2: Deputy head of the Secret Service insists the UFC fight at the White House was never at risk, even after federal authorities charged suspects with plotting to attack it.
8: Officials say multiple suspects in multiple states were involved in the plot to target the UFC fight. Secret Service Deputy Director Matthew Quinn told reporters.
9: It was an active plot, and it's ongoing.
8: Quinn says the plot involved the purported use of drones and snipers. But noting that not all the suspects were yet in custody, the Deputy Secret Service Director pointedly said this.
9: In order to maintain the integrity of the investigation and the security plan, we chose not to leak it.
8: The remark's been read as a criticism of FBI Director Kash Patel, who announced the first arrests online. Stephen Portnoy, ABC News, Washington.
2: A manhunt underway.

0: After a gunman opened fire inside a hospital in Delaware, killing one, wounding another.
1: The suspect is outstanding at this time, and we are actively working to identify, confirm his identity, and locate him.
0: Wilmington Police Chief Wilfredo Campos, police are not releasing the condition of the wounded individual. Sports and your Weather Channel forecast are next, WOR News Time 10:04.
2: 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Yeah, over 50% of adults say they'd feel better if they got more sleep, and stress is often the biggest barrier. 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
3: Now,
0: in sports, Yankees crushed the White Sox 12-2 at the stadium. Night game tomorrow in the Bronx. Mets lose in Cincinnati 5-3. That series wraps tomorrow afternoon. World Cup, France tops Senegal in the Meadowlands. Norway downs Iraq. U.S. versus Australia Friday afternoon. Serena Williams will play doubles at Wimbledon. She'll partner with her sister Venus. Serena is 44, Venus is 45.
4: Here's your WOR Weather Channel forecast. We'll see just a few clouds overnight, a low of 63. There could be some scattered rain showers after 2 p.m. Wednesday, high 79. And a chance of showers and thunderstorms after about noon on Thursday. Some of the storms could be on the strong side, a high of 87. And for Friday, Juneteenth, dries out, partly sunny, a low of 70, a high of 82. I'm meteorologist Mark Thibodeau from the Weather Channel on...
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18: PVA has brought me back to life.
17: Show them their sacrifice hasn't been in vain. 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
23: It's 68 degrees at 11:32. I'm Andrew Whitman, an underage suspect now in custody after what may have been a mass acid attack yesterday in Jersey City. The tests are in. The carriage horse that collapsed and died in Central Park 1 week ago tonight ate a toxic plant, then died from it. Court day tomorrow for suspected health insurance CEO killer Luigi Mangione. If you're looking to join in the festivities at Thursday's ticker tape parade celebrating the NBA champion Knickerbockers, the city's just launched a special website with all the latest info. It's nyc.gov/knicks. Checking your WOR Weather Channel forecast, tonight a few clouds, low 63. Tomorrow, sun with scattered showers, high 79. Thursday, chance of afternoon storms, back in the upper 80s. Next news at 10, next news at 11, bulletins at once, here on 710 WOR.
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0: Across America with Jimmy Fallon doing the damn thing on a Monday. I'm in New York City for the next 4 weekends. Lincoln, my son's going to be graduating high school, so I've actually got to stick around. We've got the prom, obviously my weekend TV show, Fox News Saturday Night. This weekend, Boy George, 1980s pop icon, scheduled to be there. Shannon Elizabeth. Do you remember the movie American Pie? She's since started an OnlyFans.
1: Hubba, hubba.
0: She's supposed to be there as well. So, yeah, if you're watching Saturday night and you see my producer, Mikey, making a rare appearance in the studio with a wad of singles on him, you will know why. But right now, the real comedy. It's not anything I'm doing on TV or any of the chicanery you're going to get out of me in the next 3 hours of radio. There is a poll. They ran it on Meet the Press yesterday. Steve Kornacki talking about public trust in the media. I want to play you this as a jump off to the discussion we're about to have about the state of politics, because there's so much data in this poll that, you know, it's not going to shock you. People not trusting the media. But what you're about to hear afterwards really plays into the why they don't trust the media. Okay, here is Kornacki, clip 17.
2: Look at this. Very little or no confidence at all. Long list here in these institutions. The news media, Congress, federal government, religious organizations, Supreme Court. Over the last 20 years, these numbers are 20 or 30 points higher than they've been. Just deteriorating confidence. You can see a partisan divide a little bit on these two. Republicans much more distrustful of the media. Democrats extremely negative on the Supreme Court.
0: Okay, so they're all over the place. Public doesn't trust the media. Okay, Democrats don't trust the Supreme Court. But this is where it gets really disingenuous. So the Democrats keep vowing that if they run in the midterms and they win and they get back the presidency in 2028, they're going to stack the Supreme Court in the name of protecting democracy. But if you're stacking the court to ensure that it's filled with justices that carry your party line, that is not democracy. That's the very thing you're opposing at all these dopey No Kings marches. Okay, if you've been following the No Kings marches, the one thing they have in common is that they probably should be called No Black People, because it's all white people in their late hundreds. Okay, a lot of them look like they were alive the last time we had a king, if we're being honest. But if you watch all of these dopey protests, every one of them is vowing to do the thing they're protesting. Meaning, we got a king in this country. No, obviously we don't. The guy won an election. He's trying to shrink the size of the government through Doge cuts. Okay, but the Democrats would have you know the only way to stop this kind of tyranny is to legalize it on behalf of them. Okay? We need to stack the Supreme Court. So we got like 10 or 11 justices that'll always vote liberal. Okay, that's no longer democracy. That is sort of in the fascist lane that you guys whine about all the time. But one of the things we're going to be discussing today is the fact that the reason the Democrats, specifically the media, that's kind of the activist arm of the party, is losing so much confidence is because they don't have the same priorities as their consumers. Like, they lie. We know that to be a thing. We watched, you know, the whole Russian collusion narrative.
3: It was made up by these sick people.
0: You know, we've seen them lie to us about, you know, Joe Biden's cognitive state. This is the sharpest Joe Biden there's ever been.
1: If you like Biden so much, name three of his complete sentences.
0: You couldn't. Kamala Harris once told us the border was closed as 20 million people were crossing it illegally.
4: Buenos dias.
0: What is this? You know, you remember these clips. I've played them for you 100 times. You remember Kamala getting called out by Lester Holt? It's one of the funniest ones ever, because she does the old, why give me a hard time about the border? We've been to the border. What's the big deal with the border? And Lester Holt goes, well, you haven't been to the border. She just goes, yeah, I don't understand. What do you mean?
5: We've been to the border. So this whole thing about the border, we've been to the border. We've been to the border.
6: You haven't been to the border.
5: I haven't been to Europe. And I don't understand the point that you're making.
0: Oh my goodness gracious.
1: Kamala is so stupid.
0: Weapons grade stupid, Kamala Harris. And you understand, like, the media's lied to us about everything. you know, the vaccine blocks transmission. Do you remember that old song and dance? I know, right? Sad. I'm not happy about that. I mean, tens of thousands of vaccinated people not only got COVID, but they died from it. And we were being told flat out, you will not get COVID. Okay, straight up, here's Rochelle Walensky running. She was the head of the whole friggin' thing, okay?
4: Our data from the CDC today suggests, you know, that vaccinated people do not carry the virus, don't get sick, and that it's not just in the clinical trials, but it's also in real-world data.
0: Okay. They so lied that it gave public figures the health to the confidence to shame the unvaccinated. Everybody in this montage I'm about to play you is lying. Listen to this.
6: Not getting vaccines. It's time to start shaming them.
7: Because frankly, we know that we can't trust the unvaccinated.
8: F them. F their freedom. I want my freedom to live.
9: No, screw your freedom. You're a schmuck for not wearing a mask.
10: We have to stop coddling the morons who will not get the shot.
11: Shame on you.
0: Oh, God.
12: I'm surrounded by idiots.
0: But the point is, you're used to the media lying. You're used to big, prominent political figures lying. But there was a time in this world where politicians lied. That's not new. But they were at least talking about things you cared about. The problem now is they turned a blind eye towards what you care about, and they hop up pretend things that you don't. Like, let me give you a two-second example. Pete Buttigieg, I was watching him speak over the weekend. Pete Buttigieg is polling at 0% with black voters.
13: That can't be good.
0: Zero. He is at 0%. If you've seen the clip of Bill Maher asking about it on his TV show where he goes, but zero? There has to be somebody voting for this guy by accident in the black part.
14: The answer would be no.
0: The answer would be no. He's at 0% with black voters. So what is Pete Buttigieg doing right now? He's going on TV and calling everybody a racist to try to present himself as some type of a performative ally to the black community. Okay, here he is trying to claim that redistricting efforts are a plot by Republicans to eliminate black representation. Mind you, in every single one of these districts. Okay, good example would be Louisiana. The Republicans have a black woman running for the seat. You know who the Democrats have? A white guy.
15: Oh, wow.
0: But they go on TV with a straight face. This is no different than Obama when he embarrassed himself. Do you remember during the 2024 general election, Obama got caught on a hot mic in Chicago lecturing the brothers? You know, I haven't heard the brothers turn it out on behalf of the sister, saying they had to vote for Kamala because she's black and they're black. And he said, you're letting down your people if you don't vote for the black lady. And Obama, you know, we made some hay of that on Fox News. Obviously, the rest of the media didn't go anywhere near it. You know,
1: the media is a bunch of losers.
0: But Obama, who said, you got to vote for Kamala because she's the black lady. You know what he did in the Virginia governor's race, right? He told everybody to vote for the white lady, Abigail Spanberger, against the black lady, Winsome Sears, Barack Obama. Okay, he spent 2024 saying you got to vote for the black lady. He spent 2025 saying you got to vote for the white lady.
1: What a fraud.
0: Because it's not about race. It's about party affiliation. So here is Pete Buttigieg. He's pretty much dressing like Kip from Napoleon Dynamite at this point. He's going to start dating a girl named LaFonda to try to win over the black vote.
16: Such an idiot.
0: Here he is, okay, saying that Republicans are eliminating black representation. This is a fake thing, but the Democrats focus on these fake things. Clip 19.
17: Tennessee is one of the most egregious cases of this, right? They say, oh, no, we're not manipulating the map to disempower black people. We're manipulating the map to disempower Democrats who happen to be black people. This is literally the argument they have made in court, right? Because under the Supreme Court, that's fine. And meanwhile, they're wiping out black political representation. So the time has come to make it impossible to manipulate the map for any reason and just have fair maps.
0: Oh, God, it's so dumb.
18: You're either crooked or you're stupid.
0: I mean, Pete Buttigieg is awful. The Republicans have not, with redistricting, just so we're all on the same page, it doesn't force people out of office. Okay, you know who decides who's in office and who's out of office? Are you ready for it? Oh, my goodness gracious. The voters. The voters. Okay, nothing on a redistricting affects who you get to vote for or don't get to vote for. The only thing the Supreme Court decided was that you cannot draw up a map along racial lines. You can't go, hey, we want the district shaped like this because that'll give, it'll put more black people in the district. We want a shape like that because it'll put more white people in the district. They wanted America very resembling of the one Martin Luther King aspired to, where we judge people by the content of their character, not the color of their skin. Democrats want it all to be based on skin color, because if you object to that, they can call you a racist.
1: Democrats just call everyone racist so they go along with their stupid ideas.
0: But for the average American, pretending your political opponents are racist just because you think it'll make you more endearing, it's gotten really old. Like, people are really bored by that because it doesn't pay a bill. It doesn't improve the quality of your kids' education. It doesn't make the streets any safer. It doesn't stop the amount of deadly fentanyl coming across the border. Okay, it doesn't stabilize the unrest in the Middle East in ways that have volatile effects on our economy here. Okay, here is something real people might care about. This is interesting. You're not going to hear this anywhere in the media today. I'm literally probably the only idiot covering this. Okay, because there are so many high-yield stories. You got an Iranian peace deal. You know what I mean? You got things going on of major consequence. The G7 side. These things are happening. But as a guy who really does prioritize, you know, the bottom line in this country and how the government behavior affects you on a daily basis, that's where my energy goes when you program a talk radio show. Is I don't want to sit here and spend 2 hours figuring out how this is going to affect the midterms and whether this is going to help or hurt a political party's fundraising. You know whose fundraising I'm worried about? Yours. I'm worried about yours.
13: Correctamundo.
0: And mine too, okay? Here is Fox 9 Minneapolis. Fox 9 Minneapolis. Probably never heard of Fox 9 Minneapolis if you don't live there. But the reality is they did a report on ghost students today. Ghost students. Very interesting story. Okay, so Minnesota, which is, of course, ripe with hundreds of billions of dollars in fraud, not much different than California. These are states that exist here within the confines of America, where the richest country in the history of the world is somehow $37 trillion in debt. I mean,
14: that is financial lunacy.
0: You're damn right it is. But one of the reasons we're in so much debt is because of the amount of spending we do. You understand, our government takes in more money in tax revenue than any government in the history of the world. Yet the Democrats are sitting there telling you the only way your life's ever going to get better is if we go tax Elon Musk for being a trillionaire. I mean, come on.
13: I'm sick and tired of all this bullshit.
0: Okay, if you really want to get the country under control, you don't go after the guy who became a trillionaire by sending rockets into space, helping blind people see, deaf people hear, and paralyzed people walk. You know, the guy who sent Starlink satellite internet service into war zones for our allies around the world, and impoverished nations now have the same bandwidth you do here in America because of Elon Musk. You don't go after the guy who made $1 trillion innovating and evolving humanity in ways that benefit everybody. You go after the people who contributed nothing and made billions and billions of dollars.
16: He knows what he's talking about.
0: For every idiotic Democrat tweeting about Elon Musk being the devil, there's at least $100 billion in fraud out there. That adds up to a lot more than Elon Musk's net worth of $1 trillion. Do you understand? If we just forget taxing Elon Musk, assuming his money was liquid, which it's not, which is also why lambasting him for having $1 trillion is so idiotic. Okay, but understand, if Elon Musk was carrying $1 trillion in his back pocket and we took it from him, it wouldn't be enough to run our federal government for 2 freaking weeks. So this idea that we're just like an Elon Musk tax away from solving humanity's problems. I mean, Democrats, come.
19: They don't know what the f*** they're doing. You understand that?
0: But the reason people don't trust the media and the people are exhausted by these attack lines is nobody's prioritizing what they care about. Like the government fraud that we've been focusing on this show because we care. Because the government spending is what ultimately drives up the cost of everything. It doesn't matter if it's Republicans in office, Democrats in office, they both spend a lot of money. And the more money the government spends, the less money yours is worth. Because it devalues the American currency. Do you understand in 2019, your dollar was worth 50 cents more than it is right now. The amount of goods you can purchase for a dollar in this country is half of what it was in the year 2019.
14: Thanks, big government weenuses.
0: And it's because of their spending. Listen to this clip, though, because this is where a lot of the spending's going. Clip 18.
20: This problem mostly impacts community colleges. The Minnesota state system says it flagged more than 7,700 GO students in the 2024 to 2025 school year. The system says it received $3 million to help verify students' identities and prevent this fraud. A fraud expert walked us through how GO students get away with it.
21: They enroll in college under a fake identity. Sometimes they might even show up online and pretend to engage for a period of time. They do whatever it needs to be done to trigger the disbursement of financial aid, and then they disappear. So the student never existed, but the money is real.
0: Think about that. So these kids that aren't actually enrolling in college, okay, with any intent to go, they're called ghost students. The oversight is so lax in these liberal cities and states. They had 7,700 kids apply to college, take seats that would otherwise go to American citizens, and get financial aid for doing it, knowing there was never any chance they were going to go.
22: That's not right.
0: Okay, and the money is just gone out of the country. So I'm telling you because I care. The reason people don't trust the media is they just don't share the same values anymore. Okay, Elon Musk is a legal immigrant who has innovated and evolved the world in ways that have earned him $1 trillion net worth. The idea that we should be mad at the legal immigrant who changed the world and not the illegal immigrants who robbed the world is exactly why nobody takes the media serious.
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0: After 53 years, the Knicks are finally NBA champions once again.
1: We did it. For the first time in 53 years, my New York Knicks NBA world champions. You know, the old phrase, act like you've been there before. According to the Knicks fan, there meant prison. So a lot of rioting, a lot of unrest, a couple of school buses lit on fire. You know, smash taxi cabs, stuff like that. We're going to talk about it a little bit later in the show today, because we've got some local sports fans here, police in the booth. We're bringing by Bill Hemmer, who may or may not have been there. I saw him with a suitcase Friday night. I'm not kidding. Hemmer's a bit of a world traveler, kind of the Carmen Sandiego of Fox News. You never know where Carmen's going to be, but you're pretty sure they serve vodka soda. We'll talk about Bill Hemmer and the latest update on the G7 summit with the co-host of America's Newsroom when we come back.
2: $5,000. 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

0: morning. I'm Andrew Whitman. A woman raped at a subway station in Harlem Sunday night. NYPD now looking for the man who did it.
1: Prior to the assault, cops say the suspect fled the scene and have shared an image with the public. Natalie Migliori, WOR News.
0: An underage suspect now in custody after what may have been a mass acid attack yesterday in Jersey City.
2: Police say charges are still pending against the minor and no details have been released regarding a second person believed to be involved. Authorities say the victims were standing on Wilkinson Avenue when two people on a moped drove past the group and threw what is believed to be sulfuric acid on them. All six victims were taken to the hospital and treated for burns. Police say the six may have been targeted and that the attack may have stemmed from a previous argument involving a large group of people. Lisa Salvati, WOR News.
0: A Florida man under arrest for vandalizing a taxi after one of the Knicks games last week.
3: Police charged 21-year-old Saul Vargas with criminal mischief. They accused Vargas and two others of stomping on a yellow taxi, damaging the hood and windshield. This was outside Madison Square Garden following the Knicks' comeback Game 4 win last Wednesday. They're still looking for the two others. Meanwhile, police are also still looking for suspects in connection with the beating of a 17-year-old that same night outside the Garden. The team was left in a coma. I'm Scott Pringle, WOR News.
0: A massive manhunt underway after a gunman opened fire inside a hospital in Delaware, killing one and wounding another.
4: The suspect is outstanding at this time, and we are actively working to identify, confirm his identity, and locate him.
0: That's Wilmington Police Chief Wilfredo Campos. Police are not releasing the condition of the wounded person. If you're looking to join in the festivities at Thursday's ticker tape parade celebrating our NBA champion Knicks, have your phone or a pen handy for all the latest info.
5: Mayor Zoran Mamdani has launched nyc.gov/Knicks, a website with details for anyone who plans to attend the free public event, which may become the largest parade in New York City history. The site provides information about the parade route, timing, viewing locations, transportation options, and what attendees can expect. The parade kicks off at 10 a.m. near Battery Park, traveling north along Broadway before arriving at City Hall for a ceremony where keys to the city will be presented to the team. No tickets are required. Liz Warner, WOR News.
0: There's also a city-run lottery giving away tickets to see the ceremony at the end of the parade as the Knicks make speeches and are given the key to the city. There's a website. Hang on for the address. 300 winners will get two tickets each, but you have to enter by 11 a.m. tomorrow morning. The address to enter is knicks.com/ceremony sweeps. Signing ceremony expected Friday in Switzerland to formalize a framework agreement. A plan for later talks between the U.S. and Iran. 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
1: Yankees go smash on the White Sox, 12-2 at the stadium. Ben Rice hit his 20th homer, one of four for the Bombers. Yanks have won 7 of 8, night game tomorrow in the Bronx. Mets beaten again in Cincinnati, 5-3. Mets try to avoid the series sweep tomorrow afternoon in Ohio. World Cup, France tops Senegal in the Meadowlands. Norway downs Iraq. Lionel Messi with a hat trick. Argentina beats Algeria. U.S. versus Australia, Friday afternoon. Serena and Venus Williams will be a doubles team at Wimbledon. Serena is 44, Venus is 45.
2: Here's your WOR Weather Channel forecast. Rain chances returning as we get into Wednesday night, Thursday, and then drier for the end of the week. A few clouds overnight, your low 63. There could be some scattered showers after about 2 p.m. Wednesday. Otherwise, just a sunny day, a high of 79. Thursday looks like a decent chance of afternoon and evening showers and storms. One or two could be on the strong side, a high of 87. I'm meteorologist Mark Thibodeau from the Weather Channel on 710 WOR.
1: 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I'm Andrew Whitman on 710 WOR.

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1: Jimmy back in action, fired up for a big hour of Fox Across America. Bill Hemmer, one half of the Dueling Pianos, we call America's Newsroom. He's going to join us in this hour to react to the Iranian peace deal. And of course, the bigger news, which is that my New York Knicks are world champions. When I say my New York Knicks, I mean on the nights they cover the spread, they're my New York Knicks. I'm not invested like other people. I'll be up front with you. My relationship to sports is that if it don't make dollars, it don't make sense.
2: I admire your honesty.
1: So I am celebrating the Knicks, not like so much so that I'm lighting a school bus on fire like some of those other maniacs out there in the streets. But regardless of who you root for, I think we have a common ally in the fact that if you live in this country, you should be rooting for that rising tide that lifts all boats.
3: Freedom!
1: 888-788-9910 is our phone number. And we have the same rule every day. If you're listening to this program for the first time, and chances are you are, if you're listening on KOZI 1230 AM out in Chelan, Washington, you are all welcome. We don't care what you identify as. I don't care what you're attracted to. I am a former New York City cab driver. Do you know what those guys were attracted to? The point is, you can be a Republican on this show. You can be a Democrat on this show. Just don't be a bang. There we go. Hour number two. Speaking of, so Graham Plattner, man. Let's give this story a little more sugar. Because there are so many fake outrages enveloping our politics. Like, I don't know if you saw it on Twitter yesterday. But I got into it with Hillary Clinton on Twitter. For real, that's a real thing.
4: This is not okay.
1: Hillary Clinton tweeted that President Trump's UFC fight was a desecration of the White House and the sanctity of that revered institution. Big Hillary Clinton tweet. So I wrote back to her, someone needs to explain to you that putting a fight on the lawn is not as bad as putting a cigar in the intern.
5: I believe that together we can make America great again.
1: At which point she probably hired a hitman. I'm in big trouble.
6: This could be a problem.
1: No, Hillary's not happy. She's going to throw hot sauce in my eyes or something when I see
4: it. Hot sauce.
7: Really?
4: Yes.
1: But that's a fake outrage. Okay, I'll give you another example of it. Al Sharpton. Reverend Al Sharpton.
8: He is so full of shit, this guy.
1: This should get you like, I believe in freedom of speech. You know, and the point is, there's no value in freedom of speech if you only have speech you agree with, meaning you should never support censorship because you don't have freedom of speech. Okay, the whole point of freedom of speech is I don't agree with what you say, but I'll fight for the death to your right to say it. Because the minute the government controls the language, the government controls the people. Okay, and you don't want that. That being said, we need to bring back shame. Like, I don't want Al Sharpton to go to jail for what I'm about to tell you. I'm not his employer, so I shouldn't be able to determine whether or not he remains employed. But what he says is so intellectually disqualifying and so beyond shame that it would greatly benefit society if we could have some collective acknowledgement of the fact that people like Al Sharpton are human garbage when they try to divide us amongst racial lines under a completely made up context.
9: Race is not where the line is drawn. It's God's side and the other side.
1: But here is Al Sharpton with a straight face because the memo went out yesterday. Okay. The Iranian deal's bad. Just trust us. Have you read it? No, but trust us. It's bad. That's what they're doing. Oh, it's worse than Obama's. Have you seen it? No, but you don't understand. It's so bad. But you just told me you haven't seen it. It's bad. What are you, racist? And the same thing with the White House fight yesterday. Al Sharpton went on TV yesterday with a straight face and said that this UFC fight is a throwback to slavery.
10: That is offensive, and it is not true.
1: Because when the slave masters would have them fight in front of them. Okay. You want to know what the difference between what was going on during slavery and what was going on yesterday at the White House? The difference is several million dollars worth of pay. Okay. Thing with slavery was it was inhumane. It was disgusting. It was unjust. And I think it's horrific that 1% of this country fought and owned slaves. But I think it's heroic that The other 99% fought to the death, oftentimes, to eradicate the plague of slavery and create a better country. Okay, yeah, we live in a country where 1% of us owned slaves at one point, but we went to war, 100% of us, to make sure that original sin got washed away. And then we had a Civil Rights Act that the Democrats fought against. Okay, they were known as the Dixiecrats until they were forced to accept that black people were going to be able to vote and have standing in society, at which point the Democrats started showing up into their communities and pretending to care every 4 years. Don't take my word for it. That's a Charles Barkley quote. Democrats only care about black people every 4 years.
2: The reason
1: remember this?
2: I think the Democratic Party, Mr. Biden, President Biden is losing black votes is they only care about black people every 4 years.
1: That is Charles Barkley saying Democrats only care about black people every 4 years.
4: I'm Hillary Clinton, and I approve this message.
1: Okay, every 4 years, they show up and go, yeah, we should do something about the schools. Well, why didn't you? You've been in charge of our schools in this city for 65 years. Yeah, we should do something about the crime. Well, why didn't you? You've been running this city for 65 years. You know, that's the point. They show up and pretend to care. And spend the ensuing weeks and months telling you everyone else is a racist. That's how it works. So Al Sharpton, anyway, in the year 2026, where, to be honest with you, the guys fighting on the front lawn of the White House were not predominantly black. There were all kinds of ethnicities. There were several white people there just the same. Now, technically speaking, white people were enslaved at times around the world. And I know that's not a fun thing to say. But the reality is everyone fighting on the White House lawn was doing so voluntarily for lots and lots of money. Okay, I got to be honest. Nobody was volunteering for slave work. Okay, but here is Al Sharpton speaking in the reductive nature of racism because it allows broken people to feel better about themselves by telling them someone else is worse. Here it is, clip 26.
3: Trump and others are trying to bring us back to an America that we struggle to get out of. So there is a connection of why that they're having these fights on the White House lawn, the UFO and all, whatever they call it, UFC. And all that. Because they're trying to go back to that when, you know, they'd watch people have these fights for the slave masters and they'd be entertained by that. They're literally going back to that.
6: What you just said is one of the most insanely idiotic things I have ever heard. Everyone in this room is now dumber for having listened to it.
1: So the UFC or the UFO or whatever they be saying. Do you know how many boxing matches Al Sharpton has attended? I mean, I can tell you two where I sat next to him at boxing matches. So the idea of us getting around and watching two guys fight in the center of the ring is somehow slavery. Al Sharpton.
7: Shut up. Will you shut up?
1: It's the biggest problem we have.
11: You ought to be ashamed of yourself.
1: People don't feel shame. And what's happening over specifically on MSNBC, I know a lot of people who work there. Okay, everybody who watches MSNBC, just so you get it, is a self-hating white person. It's a really rich white liberal who hates themselves for whatever reason. Maybe they inherited the money from their rich parents, and now they've decided they're one of those anti-capitalist people because they're good. They got their money. Pull the ladder up. Burn it down for everybody else. You know, there's a lot of that. There's the white guilt people. You know, there's the crazy loons that just happen to live on the left and believe climate change is real and all that dopey stuff. But the point is, MSNBC basically gets on TV every day at every hour of the day to tell self-hating white people they're better than those other people that vote MAGA. Well, at least you didn't bring back slavery on the White House lawn. Ugh, that was something, man. Really made my blood boil. Watching those guys make $2 million a fight. Just like slavery, am I right, you guys? I mean, come on, man.
12: Not even close.
1: But nobody calls it out. And Al Sharpton, again, has been to these fights. So how is it slavery if Trump has one of these fights? But it's not slavery when Al Sharpton goes to one of these fights.
13: I think he's got a point.
1: Yeah, the point is Al Sharpton's full of So is Nicole Wallace. Let me give you one more. Nicole Wallace saying we've stooped to a new low. Clip 27.
14: This weekend will mark a brand new low for America in the eyes of the world. Ooh. Also marks a new low for Donald Trump and his now well-documented record of showing disrespect and glee for destroying the country's most iconic and historic symbols and pretty much everything the country has stood for. Trump is hosting a tragically tacky UFC cage match on a massive stage that he constructed on the south lawn of the White House. We've reported that here on this show. Late today, a federal judge is allowing the fight to proceed.
1: Oh, God.
12: Oh, shut up, woman.
1: Of course the judge is allowing the fight to proceed. It's a boxing match. A UFC fight on the White House lawn in honor of our 250th birthday. But since she says it's a new low, does any self-respecting person think organized boxing is lower than what the Democrats did in having topless trannies on the White House lawn? Think about that. Okay, if you're mad about boxing on the White, if that is reducing the respect we have for the White House, I don't know. Maybe you should have spared a word for the topless chicks with is the point I'm trying to make. But that's who they are. They're selling this hostility, this self-righteousness to a bunch of self-hating white people who listen to Nicole Wallace and go, yeah, this is a new low. No, this is a new low for the White House. Now, the boxing, paying people, that's like slavery. It's like I don't know. Can we bring back the topless chicks with the you-know-whats? And the answer is no, not if any voter has a say. Okay, I'm not a huge UFC fan, but there's a lot of UFC fans out there. Okay, and they showed up yesterday and had a celebration of America at the White House, and that's what burns the Democrats' balls the most, especially the females.
13: And I'm out here in the real world, and I know what's right or wrong or bullshit.
0: He's the host you shouldn't get too close to.
15: There's a lot of things about me you don't know anything about, Daddy. Things you wouldn't understand. Things you couldn't understand. Things you shouldn't understand.
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17: I know that hiring can be challenging. You sort through tons of resumes and you get too many so-so applicants. You're just waiting for someone to match your role perfectly. Well, now, there's a place where

0: Talks Across America with Jimmy Fallon. Fired up to talk to this next guest. She is a big damn deal. I know that. She was just telling Mikey, our producer. She's like, "Let's go. I'm a big damn deal. Get your act together." That being said, there's no looking back now. She's here. Mary Catherine Hamm's on the line, and the crowd goes wild. Hello.
1: Hello, how's it going? I need a walkout song with that kind of introduction.
0: You know what? They did play No Doubt. No Doubt at the Sphere, which, by the way, I was told by some of our mutual friends is quite a spectacle. Have you been to the Sphere?
1: I have seen it from afar, but I have not been inside. It's pretty amazing, even on the outside.
0: Isn't it? I have the actual honor, okay, of, I think, being the only person who went to see The Wizard of Oz that wasn't on mushrooms. Everybody else was flying. It was like, wow. You almost feel like underdressed substance-wise, you know?
1: Yeah, like, shrooms in the Sphere is a very high-level activity. Like, you have to be an experienced person for that.
0: Do you know when you go skiing, and I'm not like a huge skier, but I know they have like the markers, like this is a black diamond hill, it's not for just anybody.
1: Yes.
0: Do you think they have like mushroom markers at the Sphere depending on the act?
1: Seriously, that's black diamond drug use is what it is.
0: You need a special lift ticket to go to your seat for that one.
1: Truly.
0: Listen, I think the greatest show going on right now is I grew up going to the circus. I miss the old school acrobatics. Have you enjoyed the work we're seeing to justify this Grand Platner support?
1: Oh, my goodness. It is truly, truly amazing. In one way, it's useful just to know that they were always full of it.
0: Yeah.
1: Now, I knew they were always full of it on women, on race, on all this stuff, but particularly on the sexual harassment or sexual abuse in relationships, because I came of age during the Bill Clinton period. So I was like, I was 18 years old, and I was like, I know that's wrong that he did that. I don't understand why all these people are telling me it's not wrong. Right?
0: Uh-huh.
1: And so I always knew, but it's nice to have a refresher that's so very clear that these people who lecture you about being a Nazi if you're a tiny bit right of center don't care about Nazis, that lecture you about being a misogynist if you happen to be a tiny bit right of center don't care about women. It's just electoral politics. That's all it is.
0: It's all pretend. You brought up Bill Clinton. I actually got yelled at by Dana Perino, our dear mutual friend, yesterday on the Twitter because Hillary was upset about the fight on the White House lawn. And I think we all had the same observation that we've seen worse things happen in the White House.
1: Mm-hmm.
0: You know? And I might have tweeted to our former Secretary of State that a fight on the lawn is not as bad as a cigar in the bush. Good night, everybody. Where'd you go, Mary? I thought we were talking. Where'd she go? I'm kidding. But we're talking to Mary Catherine Hamm, who wants me to call her Kennedy for the rest of the interview, just to keep her name out of this. I kid.
1: Mm-hmm, mm-hmm.
0: But yes, Dan, we had a good laugh on the tweets with Ms. Perino yesterday, who, by the way, to be clear, co-signed my joke, so I don't have to take it from you, Mary. But that's the point. There's such a gross double standard. And when there's a double standard, there's none. And it's just exhausting. And I'm surprised, though, for this, because they've had a pretend moral high ground. And if you get rid of Grand Platner, you can still pretend to have it. But can they keep up the balloon with this guy involved? I don't know that they can.
1: No, and I think there are some who, for whom it wasn't pretend. There are a few who are like, hey, we probably shouldn't do this. Because we would like to maintain this moral high ground. Now, they may be editing out, I don't know, JFK and Bill Clinton and everyone who came before. However, I think there's some sincere believers, and then there's others who are just like, who cares?
0: Yeah.
1: The die is cast. But I don't understand why for this guy. Like, he hasn't done much. There's not much to commend him. I'll give him he's okay on the stump. But it's just a bunch of rehashed Bernie Sanders and AOC talking points with like not a lot behind it.
0: Yeah.
1: And they're like, well, let's give up everything for that.
0: We're talking to Mary Catherine Hamm, superstar Fox News contributor. For my money, that's the thing that kind of falls short, is that the justification is that he relates to the working class. And I don't know that he does. Like, I don't know anyone with a more working class background. Everyone in my family is a cop. I was obviously a cab driver because I couldn't pass the background check to be a cop. And that's fine. But the point is, like, I was never in a working class environment where I thought behavior like his was relatable.
1: Right. I think a lot of us have experience with either Marines or working class environments where we would all concede that if you had a friend or an acquaintance who had an actual Nazi tattoo, you'd want a pretty good explanation for that. Right? Like, it doesn't, that doesn't change in the working class.
0: Yeah.
1: And it's sort of offensive to say that. The other thing is that I love how they're like, well, this guy's amazing with the Nazi tattoo and the domestic abuse allegations against him, because that makes him realistic and relatable in working class. But then they watch the UFC event on the White House lawn and the flyover, and they're like, ew, ew, ew. Right?
0: How dare you? It's so
1: same
0: gross.
1: People.
0: Yep.
1: Same people.
0: Oh, man. Mary Catherine Hamm, next time we do this on Shrooms and play the Wizard of Oz.
1: You know, it might be too high level for me, but perhaps I can test myself.
0: We'll work it out, Dorothy. Have a great day, man. I appreciate some time. The great Mary Catherine Hamm and Bill Hemmer in the On Deck Circle. I almost said Bill Clinton. Oh, my God.
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3: It's 68 degrees at 11:30. I'm Andrew Whitman. A woman raped at a subway station in Harlem Sunday night. The NYPD now trying to find the man who did it. A Florida man under arrest for vandalizing a taxi after one of the Knicks games last week. Checks are starting to go out to nearly 3 million New Yorkers as part of the state's $2 billion property tax relief program. If you're looking to join in the festivities at Thursday's ticker tape parade celebrating our NBA champion Knickerbockers, the city has just launched a special website with all the latest info. It's nyc.gov/Knicks. Checking your WOR Weather Channel forecast, tonight a few clouds, low 63. Tomorrow, sun with scattered showers, high 79. Thursday, chance of afternoon storms, back to the upper 80s. Next news is at midnight, bulletins at once here on 710 WOR.
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0: appreciate some time with our next guest, but especially today, because he's a Knicks fan. He could be out lighting a school bus on fire. He could be doing all kinds of chicanery. Yeah. One of the better behaved. It's one of the reasons he's the pride of the fleet here at Fox and abroad. One half of America's newsroom, Bill Hemmer.
1: Hey, brother. House. What's happening?
0: What's happening is congratulations to the Knicks, to the city.
1: Well, you're a Knicks fan,
0: too. Of course. But understand, the difference between you and me is, okay, my loyalty ultimately resides with whoever covers the point spread.
1: You know, me and the Knicks,
0: no, what I mean is, I'm obviously rooting for New York. But not to tell you, I haven't bet against them at times in my life. If you were watching the Knicks during the Isaiah Thomas era, you weren't betting on the Knicks.
1: Uh-huh.
0: You know what I'm saying?
1: Uh-huh.
0: So as a guy who was paying and not paying his rent in college based on the bottom line,
1: so here's,
0: this is still amazing.
1: Here's how I arrived at my allegiance. Do you want to know?
0: Yeah, I love this.
1: I lived away from Cincinnati, Ohio for almost 35 years.
0: Mm-hmm.
1: And I went through the Thrashers, the Hawks, the Falcons, the Braves, could not find a connection. I came to New York. I went through the Jets, the Giants, the Islanders, the Nets, the Knicks, the Rangers, the Yankees, the Mets, could only find a slight connection to the Rangers.
0: Okay.
1: But I felt a deep connection to the New York Knicks, because in year 2002 and 2003, they stunk.
0: They were terrible.
1: And I could really relate to a team that stinks. All right. Cause that's from which I come. So I adopted them 20 some years ago. Mm-hmm. And yes, I am a loyal fan.
0: Mm-hmm.
1: However, not born and raised in the boroughs.
0: Fine.
1: I still feel like I can lay claim because I have been a fan and stood by this team for almost 25 years.
0: Can I tell you something?
1: Yeah, please.
0: That's 25 and a half years more than 99% of the people in the streets this weekend. You've got seniority on 99% of that crowd.
1: Yeah, wasn't it nice to see people happy?
0: Yes.
1: And I'll tell you this, Jimmy. We haven't had a vibe, as we say, in this town like this since pre-George Floyd and pre-COVID.
0: Yeah.
1: And it's a really cool thing to see.
0: Civic pride is the coolest thing that can ever happen. Like, and I will tell you this. We're aware as sports fans
1: that
0: can be front runners. I know. But back to
1: am I the only one?
0: No, you got, well, it's a chair of honor. And
1: please continue. I'm sorry.
0: But you can remember a world where you'd walk down the streets of the city and you might see, if you walked 5 miles, you might see two Knick hats. Now you couldn't walk two steps without seeing 500 Knick hats.
1: 100%.
0: But that's civic pride.
1: Yeah, t-shirts, hats. Mm-hmm.
0: This is
1: sweatshirts.
0: Like,
1: I love it.
0: And they got it done, but they got it done. Yeah. And we were saying this off the air. The Spurs led 72% of the finals and lost 4-1. Do you know how hard that is to do?
1: How's that happen?
0: Like, it happens in NASCAR if there's a crash with 2 laps to go and everybody catches up to the pack. But you don't get caution flags in the NBA. They just ran them down.
1: Here's what I want to say. I've been telling people all year. I said, look out for the Knicks. They've got 10 players who can beat you.
0: Yep.
1: I didn't say 11 or 12. I said they got 10 guys who can beat you.
0: Mm-hmm.
1: And when I've looked at really good NBA teams this year, they've got 3 players, really good players.
0: Yeah.
1: But the rest of the team is just eh.
0: Mm-hmm.
1: That's true for the Lakers. It's true for the Nuggets. I think it was true for the Celtics this year.
0: Big time.
1: I think it was true for Detroit. I think it was true for Philadelphia.
0: Mm-hmm.
1: This team has 10 guys who can beat you, which means they're interchangeable on the floor, which is really a special team. And Jay Wright, head coach at Villanova, was on America's Newsroom 9/11 Eastern Time, Monday through Friday, tell a million viewers. He was on with us earlier today. And I said, Coach, here's what I've been telling people.
0: Mm-hmm.
1: He goes, you're spot on, Bill. I said, well, I appreciate that endorsement, but I really mean it. In addition to that, these are 10 guys you can cheer for.
0: Yep. Everybody on that
1: roster.
0: They're
1: not bad dudes.
0: No, they're a cool little story.
1: Right?
0: Man.
1: And they're smart. And if you listen to their interviews, they're intelligent.
0: Mm-hmm.
1: The way they approach the game. They have a method and they have a team.
0: I think
1: team, Jimmy.
0: Yeah, amen. We're talking to Bill Hemmer. He's fired up from the Knicks championship. First time in 53 years.
1: Maybe I should back off.
0: We made him wipe off the face paint before he came on the Fox Nation cameras. We weren't sure how it would reflect on the news division here at Fox. Okay, we're used to Perino doing that. We're not used to doing that. We're talking about the Knicks. And Jalen Brunson specifically, I just want to give him this.
1: Please.
0: Because he is a businessman. He's not theatrical. He is very much a guy that probably the most clutch player we've had in this town since Reggie. Because a lot of guys that might do what Jalen Brunson would do would turn into a human parade float, okay? And he's more of a business as usual, get it done guy. You know, and I appreciated that about him.
1: So he used to play in Texas.
0: Yes, of course.
1: You saw his comments, right?
0: Yeah, yeah. About missing the Texas taxes and everything.
1: What do you miss about Texas?
0: He really is a businessman.
1: Yes. I missed the taxes.
0: I just meant like a
1: What a shot that is, by the way.
0: Yeah, I mean, it's kind of a shot at Mom Donnie, too, who's out there breakdancing with the crowd. And it's like, by the way, have you seen the tax bill? Yeah, my son was telling me this. He goes, you know, the Knicks are getting a $770,000 bonus. I was like, do you know they're actually getting a $420,000 bonus after taxes?
1: Maybe a little less. It's really like 53% of gross. So, Jimmy, they torched, by my count, 5 school buses,
0: yeah,
1: 1 police car, and a taxi cab.
0: Mm-hmm.
1: It's pretty good for New York.
0: Yeah, they got it. We've seen crazier.
1: It's pretty good.
0: We've seen worse. No one even looted a Macy's, you know?
1: Yeah, Saks is still intact.
0: It's fine. I mean, that's nothing, man. We do worse than that on a midterm election around here. You guys call yourself fans?
1: Yeah.
0: So we got a parade on Thursday.
1: Yes.
0: That's a thing.
1: 10 a.m.
0: And I would expect the parade, actually, to be a little more buttoned up because we know it's coming and it is at 10 a.m. I mean, they happened to win the title at midnight on a Saturday night. Yeah. This town's pretty hot.
1: And they could tear lower Manhattan down after the parade. So I was looking this up. It starts at the lower end of Manhattan, right near the place where you embarked through the Statue of Liberty to Staten Island Ferry, right? Mm-hmm. And there's a little park down there. I can't remember the name.
0: Battery Park.
1: No. There's a little. The park has a name. It's where they kept the World Trade Center.
0: Zuccotti Park. Is it not?
1: No, it's Zuccotti's up a little further.
0: It'll go past Zuccotti Park.
1: Yeah, correct.
0: Go ahead.
1: So anyway, they go 1 mile.
0: Mm-hmm.
1: I never knew what the canyon actually was.
0: Yeah.
1: So I'm looking this up, being a Knicks fan last night. It's 1 mile from that park up to City Hall.
0: Yeah.
1: Which is they'll have the speeches and everything. So, like, how drunk can they get in a mile?
0: You'd be surprised. I mean, some people have a 30-minute train ride to get to that mile.
1: That's true.
0: And a subway trip downtown.
1: But I think it'd be great. It'd be wonderful for the city. And I imagine it'll be over at noon, and I think those bars will be packed.
0: I think it's a good day to own an Irish pub. Anything with an O somethings in it, you're gonna do okay, man. I'm pumped up. I think it's such a good. It's so good.
1: Jimmy
0: for the city.
1: O'Fala.
0: Yeah, that's pretty funny. Well, I will tell you this, man. As a guy I was watching it Saturday night, like yourself, it's surreal. Because we were, as guys who were real fans, around for a lot of bad Knick teams.
1: Yeah.
0: And sports have a way of making you a prisoner of the moment. I mean, to give an example, when the Yankees walked off the Red Sox in 2003 on that Aaron Boone home run, I don't think there was a single Red Sox fan who went to bed that night thinking they would ever win a World Series, let alone come back from 03 the next year.
1: Yeah.
0: That's what makes sports as incredible as they are.
1: Yeah.
0: Will you admit that in your 25-year fandom, you had to have had 10 years in there where you didn't think this was coming?
1: Absolutely
0: you
1: not.
0: Did, right?
1: No.
0: Oh, you stayed.
1: No, I never thought this was coming.
0: Oh, yeah, that's what I mean. Okay, good. See, I was going to say.
1: Typically, my strategy for the New York Knicks for 25 years has been thus.
0: Mm-hmm.
1: I want to see the best player on the other team
0: come
1: to New York so I can judge for myself what I think about their abilities.
0: Yeah.
1: So I go see Jokic from the Nuggets. Loved it. I call him the farmer. He looks like a farmer. He's 6'11", but he looks like a farmer. Would you give me that?
0: Yeah, fair.
1: And I always like to see LeBron come to the Garden.
0: And Giannis getting here.
1: Yeah, and they're always bringing their best, and it's quite the night. This year, Connor Flagg out of Duke, a rookie.
0: Matters.
1: He's 6'10",
0: can
1: run like a deer.
0: Yep.
1: He's 19. He can run. He can shoot. He's going to be a great player in the league.
0: Yeah, he is.
1: And by the way, my feelings on what's happening with the 7'4" French freak is, I mean, I was a really big fan.
0: Yeah. I told you, man.
1: And how am I feeling now?
0: Wemby did not age well in the eyes of the American populace over the course of the series because there were a lot of dirty plays.
1: The Knicks populace or the American populace?
0: The American populace. I don't think anybody objectively watching this. I mean, two things come into play. Okay, one is, yes, there was this attitude issue of, you know, him doing some flagrant things that didn't get called and should have gotten called. Him shoving Brunson in the face.
1: I was at that game.
0: Yeah.
1: Never knew it. Never noticed it.
0: You just didn't catch it.
1: Never saw it.
0: Yeah, and you see how egregious it is after the fact.
1: And by the way, the Garden, they have one of the fastest digital replays you will ever see in sports.
0: They're on it.
1: It's within seconds, and it's boom, it's up there.
0: Yeah.
1: And that's done for a reason because they want the coaches to see it, the players to see it.
0: Mm-hmm.
1: But that was not replayed often. But the exception I take to this whole argument here is him stepping into Brunson's three-pointer in that last game.
0: Mm-hmm.
1: That was flagrant.
0: Yeah, absolutely. 100% should have been, you know, that mattered. And you think of the other plays, though. So if you get away from what some people would consider to be personality issues, you know, in game two, he gets the ball and throws it into a player's back on the way up the court in an attempt to tie that game. If you remember, that's a poise issue. You know what I mean?
1: Yeah.
0: He rushed the pass out of his hands and threw it into the guy's back
1: running
0: up cell. Yeah. Okay, and then, of course, in that 29-point comeback, you're at the line up one trying to stave off a 29-point comeback. He missed two free throws.
1: I didn't even remember that.
0: Because that game was such insanity. Uh-huh. I mean, a ballroom blitz, if ever there was one. That was they might as well have had Tia Carrera singing.
1: I wonder what the ratings were for this series.
0: Well,
1: do you think America cares as much as we care?
0: Well,
1: or do they think New York, you just have your thing in New York?
0: Yes, I was reliably told by my allies in the wardrobe department that I could wear whatever I wanted this Saturday night because it didn't matter.
1: Really?
0: We didn't get the ratings yet, but I'm just saying they had broken game three.
1: I'm picking up what you're putting down.
0: Game three was the highest rated NBA Finals game since Michael Jordan.
1: Well, I missed
0: since
1: that.
0: Jordan against the Jazz.
1: Was that 80,
0: it pulled 24 million.
1: 89.
0: Yeah, that pulled 98. But it pulled 24 million. They were expecting to get to like 40 million in game four as the series went on. So that's Saturday night.
1: Here's what I would add. I think the NBA was going to win either way because the New York Knicks are in it. New York's in it. And the Spurs have the youngest, best up and coming team with arguably still the best player in the league, Wemby.
0: Mm-hmm.
1: Dylan Harper, by the way, 1 year at Rutgers, age 20.
0: Yeah, he's
1: a beast. About poise.
0: Yeah, he's
1: who his dad is?
0: Yeah, of course, Harper. I mean, he was
1: the fifth man.
0: I know. Throwing around the triangle, getting things done.
1: Anyway, do people care about what we're talking about,
0: they
1: or
0: do.
1: Just you and me?
0: Listen, when I saw you were around today to come on the show, we owe this to the American people. And imagine, just imagine what my numbers are doing right now up the block on WOR. You know how big this conversation is on 55th Street right now?
1: Yeah, I mean,
0: we're crushing it right now.
1: And by the way, how much foresight did the Knicks have to find a way to bring four, really, if you think about Vincenzo, who's not on the team.
0: Yep.
1: Three players from the University of Connecticut. Sorry.
0: Villanova,
1: Players from Villanova who all had national champions together. Yep.
0: And got it done.
1: That's some foresight.
0: And played some big games.
1: They really know what they were doing? Did we just get lucky?
0: Listen, I think it's a little bit of everything. But, you know, this was one of those magical confluence of events that's supposed to give every other sports fan hope. This is where we bring this conversation full circle and pay it off for the rest of the country.
1: Yeah, you go.
0: Okay, because I did just probably lose 500 tickets to my San Antonio gig April 15th over the course of this conversation. If you logged onto the website, you could actually see the seats opening up at the Empire.
1: No, we're going to turn this around.
0: No,
1: you're
0: going
1: to invite the people of San Antonio to come and...
0: No. They get the Empire Theater August 15th. Do not be deterred by any of this. The point is, Hemmer and I are sitting here and we've indulged this conversation for 15 minutes because, like everyone listening around the country who might be in a dire state with their local sports team, the Knicks going down the Canyon of Heroes this Thursday is proof that literally any team may wind up winning someday. Because we were in probably the most remote reaches from a championship any NBA franchise has ever been.
1: Wow.
0: Over the course of the last 25 years. So if you're listening anywhere right now and you root for what happens to be a lottery team, we are living proof right now that you might be here in a year or two.
1: Okay, I dig it. Here's my idea for you in San Antonio on stage.
0: Oh, no.
1: All right, so you get a chance to, you know, I'm going to encourage the folks in the Spurs fans to come and take those shots at Jimmy. It's open mic. Jimmy, this is what I disagree with. Boom, and let him spill it. Then they sit down. Then you get to respond to them. Then you allow the next individual to come up and have it out with you. And then they have to be quiet. This is not a debate. It's a statement. They make a statement. You make a statement.
0: I love this.
1: They make a statement. You make a statement.
0: Point, counterpoint.
1: And off you go.
0: A point, counterpoint. But it ends with me having 106 points. You having 105. Knicks win.
1: 1,000%.
0: There they go. The great Bill Hemmer, man. We'll see you on TV.
1: Thank you, Jimmy.
0: Go Knicks.
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0: One of our Twitter listeners down in the 210, otherwise known as San Antonio. Step your gain up. Just said me and Bill Hemmer killing it. No hate. Just San Antonio love. See you in August. So that's one San Antonian who forgives me for being hopped up about the net. Yes, you get one of these, buddy. Now, you understand, for Hemmer, a guy who moved to New York after living everywhere in this country as a news guy. You know, don't forget, there was a time where he was working over at CNN.
1: CNN is the worst.
0: But the great Bill Hemmer has been looking to adopt a team. And as he said, he tried Atlanta, even when Dominique Wilkins was there, the human highlight reel, and it didn't quite click for him. The Knicks were the one team he stuck with for the better part of the last 25 years, and they absolutely, positively sucked.
2: Tell them like it is.
0: They were bad. So if people are a little exuberant today, you know, it might rub you the wrong way if you bet the Spurs, but you shouldn't really care, because if you're a sports fan, the Knicks winning a title is proof that, like, legitimately anybody could win a title. Like, if the Knicks can win the NBA title, I could win Miss Universe, which, by the way, is not even a bad analogy, because I am eligible in this day and age to compete in Miss Universe.
3: What the hell is the world coming to?
0: I don't know. We're going to figure it out in the next hour. We have Chanlee Painter coming by. She is a Fox News headline anchor. One of the things we're going to get into, it's a lot of back and forth today, a lot of hullabaloo, okay, about this Iranian nuclear deal, this peace deal. It's supposed to be signed at the G7 on Friday in Switzerland. A lot of people are telling you it's terrible. Oh, this is the worst. It's no better than the Obama deal, which I got to be honest with you. If we can get their enriched uranium, this is a phenomenal deal that is exponentially better than the Obama deal. But if this somehow ends with us giving them a ton of money and going back to war with them, I got to be honest with you, this would be worse than the Obama deal. So the terms that are outlined right now, exponentially better than the Obama deal, but they have to happen. If they don't happen, like 5 months from now or a year from now, I've got to get on this very radio station that you're listening to and tell you it was worse than the Obama deal.
4: The government's going to jump all over your head, Jimbo.
0: Well, they don't have to jump yet, because I'm telling you it's better. We just need it to be adhered to, is the point. Yes, gas prices are about to go down. Yes, the Strait of Hormuz is about to go down. There's a 60-day deal in place to negotiate the removal of the uranium. And I think, I want to believe, Iran knows that they just need to play ball. I want to believe that. But there is a faction within their leadership that's willing to get blown up for their ideology. And that's a difficult thing to convince if they think dying is a greater reward than living. My guess is, based on what I've seen, there's so much animus towards this deal in the press that it's a good deal. That's honestly what I'm, because I haven't read the text. But when the Democrats are getting on TV and being like, oh, worst deal ever. No, this is a disaster. I mean, this is, I was reading the New York Times this morning. He just sent us back 100 years. What does every one of these people have in common? None of them have read the terms of the deal yet, and they're commenting.
5: That's why I don't read the newspaper, because it's garbage. And the editor that let it come out is garbage.
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8: If you've ever marketed a product or business, you know how much

0: stem from a prior argument. Liz Warner, WOR News.
1: We now know what killed a carriage horse that collapsed and died in Central Park a week ago yesterday.
2: The necropsy published by the union representing carriage drivers shows the horse ate a foreign toxic plant, a Japanese yew. The incident has renewed the Central Park Conservancy's calls to ban carriage horses based on how they're treated, while the union blames the conservancy for allowing deadly plants in the park. Governor Kathy Hochul weighing in.
3: Yeah, this is part of the New York experience for many. We're always happy to look at, you know, the options, but it's a city decision.
2: The 16-year-old horse was giving a ride to two passengers when it stopped near Manhattan's East 90th Street to eat the poisonous shrub. Natalie Migliori, WOR News.
1: Court day today for the suspected health insurance CEO killer. Sentencing today for the admitted Gilgo Beach serial killer. Sean Diddy Combs' remaining time in a federal penitentiary getting shorter again.
4: The Federal Bureau of Prisons reports the rap star's release date from federal custody in New Jersey is now February 23rd, 2028. This is the third time it's been changed. It went from June 4th of 28 to April 25th and April 15th. The Bureau of Prisons hasn't given a reason for moving it up again. The 56-year-old music mogul is participating in a drug abuse rehab program at FCI Fort Dix after his conviction last summer on prostitution charges, while his lawyers appeal that conviction. Lisa Salvati, WOR News.
1: City officials making their plans to accommodate, could it be a million fans who come to celebrate at the ticker tape parade Thursday?
5: Scores of fans are expected to pack the area along Broadway to celebrate the first Knicks championship in more than half a century. Jessica Lappin is the president for the Alliance for Downtown New York.
6: Maybe the biggest parade, the energy and the excitement. And we've had some big ones, we've had some great teams, but I've never seen anything like this.
5: This guy's excited.
7: I've never seen a ticker parade here, but I do expect a big turnout.
5: The parade steps off 10 o'clock near Battery Park and moves up Broadway and ends at City Hall with a ceremony. I'm Scott Pringle, WOR News.
1: A couple of city-run parade-related websites for you. 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To win two free tickets to the City Hall ceremony at the end of the parade, go to knicks.com/ceremony sweeps. In sports, Yankees go smash on the White Sox 12-2 at the stadium. Ben Rice at his 20th homer, one of four for the Bombers. Yanks have won 7 of 8. Night game tonight in the Bronx. Mets beaten again in Cincinnati 5-3. Kodai Senga, 4 runs in 4 innings. Mets try to avoid the series sweep this afternoon in Ohio. World Cup, France tops Senegal in the Meadowlands. Norway downs Iraq. Lionel Messi with a hat trick. Argentina beats Algeria. U.S. versus Australia Friday afternoon. Serena and Venus Williams will be a doubles team at Wimbledon. Serena is 44, Venus is 45.
8: Here's your WOR Weather Channel forecast. We'll see just a few clouds overnight, a low of 63. There could be some scattered rain showers after 2 p.m. Wednesday, high 79. And a chance of showers and thunderstorms after about noon on Thursday. Some of the storms could be on the strong side, a high of 87. And for Friday, Juneteenth, dries out, partly sunny, a low of 70, a high of 82. I'm meteorologist Mark Thibodeau from the Weather Channel on 710 WOR.
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9: 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WOR's airing of this program constitutes neither an endorsement of the products offered or the ideas expressed.
10: 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I'm Rob Redstone, broadcasting from the WOR studios in the heart of New York City. 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
11: Thank you, Rob, and thank you, Noah, and thank you for tuning in today and every day. 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And we do that mainly by telling you about our patients. So every day I see patients, every day I take notes, and every day I come to the radio and inform you. And you can be just like a doctor in a huddle. If we were a football team, it'd be a huddle, or rounds in medical school, or rounds in a hospital, where you hear about the patient and the past and the current issues and the problems and how we can put together an answer to solve the patient's problems, most commonly for

0: cancer. So it's a unique show, the only one in the world of its type, where you can actually learn, just like we learn as a medical student, learns through patient by patient. A human being gets admitted to medical school, and how do we learn? Well, we learn the basics, learn science and anatomy and physiology and biochemistry, but also learn by seeing patients, and you learn one disease at a time. You learn about, let's say, Mrs. Smith and her brain tumor, a glioblastoma or metastasis or lung cancer, breast cancer. And then you spend days and weeks and months and years studying about that cancer. And why do patients like doctors with experience? Well, doctors with experience have a lot of answers. They've been there before, most commonly. One of the most common questions people ask me when I see them for their tumor or for their cancer or for their medical needs is, have you ever taken care of a person like me or a disease like me or in my situation? And I almost always will tell the person, well, I've treated 40,000 patients over decades, probably more than anyone else. And we probably have more experience than most anyone else, whether it's brain tumors and acoustic neuromas or lung cancers or breast cancers or prostate cancers. We've treated 9,000 men for cure, or primary cancers where cancer starts, or metastatic cancer is where it travels. So we take care of early stage, stage one, even some stage zero cancers like ductal carcinoma in situ for women who have breast cancer who don't want their breast removed or don't want their breast deformed. So many women come here for innovative treatment for breast cancer, for example. So the answer for the people who say, have you ever taken care of a patient like mine, the answer is most commonly yes. And that's what's so reassuring for patients. And as you know, we've taken care of many people who have no cancer but have tumors. Like, for example, ductal carcinoma in situ is really an earlier pre-cancer. Well, that's one example. But we also treat benign tumors like meningiomas, which are tumors of the covering of the brain, or acoustic neuromas, tumors of the hearing nerve. These are benign tumors. A benign tumor is one that does not travel or metastasize, but it can cause terrible problems locally. It can keep on spreading. For example, an acoustic neuroma can take away one's hearing or one's balance or one's face or one's life even. People can die of benign tumors. And there's other benign tumors like pituitary tumors, for example. So many benign tumors. And now there's a new area that we're most interested in offering treatment, and that is for people who have pain from plantar fasciitis, which is an inflammation of the tissues around the heel. And there's millions of Americans who have plantar fasciitis and nowhere to turn. They've tried medicines, they've tried injections, they've tried weight reduction, they've tried physical therapy, and yet it can be incapacitating. And I know that because yours truly has suffered from plantar fasciitis. So many, millions of Americans have plantar fasciitis, and now there's new data and data over decades showing that very low dose of radiation can solve that problem for the vast majority of patients or reduce the pain. Most commonly, it solves the problem or reduces the pain. And it's very low doses of focused radiation just on the tissues that are inflamed, whether it's blood cells, inflammatory cells, causing that irritation, causing that inflammation. And the treatment is done in minutes to the area of plantar fasciitis. So for people who have terrible heel pain, and they've tried all kinds of remedies, whether it's anti-inflammatories or creams or physical therapy or weight reduction, and are not satisfied. So many people can get satisfaction and pain relief non-invasively with no medicines and no invasive procedures here at Radio Surgery New York. So we anticipate treating many people who wish to be evaluated and wish to understand more about it. It's always best to meet in person, but we're making this important announcement that plantar fasciitis is a reason to consider low-dose radiation to the tissues involved to try to solve a problem, a painful problem, an irritating problem, a nuisance problem, a problem that interferes with function in work and family activities, because plantar fasciitis can be so painful and so incapacitating. And again, take it from someone like me who's been there. I've been there, I've suffered, I know what it's like to suffer in pain. Is terrible. It's terrible. And I also want to talk about a new area to treat using innovative radiation, and that is for people with pain in their knees or pain in their hips or pain in their hands, arthritis in the knees, arthritis in the hip, arthritis in their hands, causing terrible pain. And these are people who often suffer. They've tried medicines and weight reduction and physical therapy and occupational therapy and massage and injections and all kinds of medicines, and still are suffering, and yet do not want to go through radical surgery with knee replacements or hip replacements or hand surgery. And there's options that have not been available to most Americans until now, and that's a new area that's so important to consider if you have pain in the knees, pain in the hips, pain in the hands, pain from arthritis, bursitis, tendonitis, where there's inflammation. Low doses of focused radiation most commonly can reduce the pain or make the pain go away. So it's a very important area. There's expected to be about 30 million Americans who have arthritis, tendonitis, synovitis, bursitis. These are all conditions, not cancer, benign conditions causing terrible pain and suffering. And for plantar fasciitis, same thing. High success with low doses of radiation, non-invasively. Patients come in, get evaluated. We talk about all the options, whether they've had physical therapy or medical management or just fed up with being in pain all the time. It's a new option that's available here. And with decades of experience, thousands of patients treated, there's a high success in relieving pain and suffering from plantar fasciitis, bursitis, tendonitis, arthritis in the heel, and then a different system for the knees, pain in the knees, pain in the hip, pain in the hands, from could be called osteoarthritis, arthritis, tendonitis, bursitis. These are the conditions that can be relieved most commonly here at Radio Surgery New York with Dr. Lederman. You may want to give us a call. You may want to make a date to come in. These conditions in general are covered by most insurances, Medicare, Medicaid, and we accept most insurances, Medicare, Medicaid. We're located at 1384 Broadway, Broadway and 38th Street in the heart of New York City. So if you or a loved one are suffering in pain from heel pain, plantar fasciitis, osteoarthritis, arthritis, bursitis, tendonitis, synovitis of the knee, the hip, the hands, give us a call at 212-CHOICES, 212-CHOICES. Most likely, you'll be pleasantly surprised to learn about options that are non-invasive, no medicines, well-tolerated, in general, very safe, proven over decades, here at Radio Surgery New York. My name is Dr. Lederman. Again, give us a call at 212-CHOICES. You can call now or tonight or never, whenever you want. You can stop in and get information. It's always best to meet in person, meet for consultation, ask all your questions, ask for all the data. This is the work that we do every day at 1384 Broadway, expanding our care to try to help more people, not only for cancers, whether it's cancers of the brain, cancers of the head and neck, the breast, the lung, pancreas, liver, prostate, bladder, the bones, primary cancers where cancers start, or metastatic cancers, and now for benign conditions, which we've done for decades, benign tumors such as meningiomas, acoustic neuromas, pituitary tumors, and now plantar fasciitis, arthritis, bursitis, synovitis. This is the work we do to try to bring comfort and care to you and your family and your loved ones. My name is Dr. Lederman. We'll be right back.
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0: We are back. My name is Dr. Lederman. I want to talk about a woman who came to me 2.5 years ago. She was 68 years old. She's from Jamaica. She's single. She has 2 children. She had a mammogram. And she was worked up at one of the biggest hospitals in the New York area. She was told she had breast cancer. And she's referred for a second opinion. She had a lump in her left breast. She said she had a biopsy. She said she was worked up. She never smoked. She had no cough or shortness of breath. She had colonoscopy, which was smart. She had high blood pressure. She was on medication. She had a history of C-section. She had a history of a brother having thyroid cancer. And she came to me, and we found a mass in her armpit. And at this other facility, very famous hospital, she was told she had breast cancer. So didn't seem exactly right. We got mammograms. We couldn't find any mass in the breast, but there's a mass in her armpit. We arranged for a biopsy, and the biopsy showed a B-cell lymphoma. No breast cancer. She had a mass in the left axilla. And we talked about all the options. She saw other doctors at this other facility, told her they had breast cancer. They wanted to remove her breast and treat her for breast cancer. But she had no breast cancer. So it was beautiful that she came for a second opinion. She thought she had breast cancer, and yet when we evaluated her and biopsied her, and the biopsy was a simple little biopsy with a tiny little needle into the armpit, painless, tiny, quick, easy, no cutting, just a tiny little needle, like you, almost like you get a blood test. She had a B-cell lymphoma. We staged her up. We got scans of her body. We got scans of her bone marrow. We got worked up completely, blood tests, imaging, and she had a stage 1 B-cell lymphoma. And she just did not want, elsewhere she was told she should have chemo or something else, maybe even waiting, no treatment. She didn't want to be left with no treatment, and she didn't want chemo over her body. And none of her chemo doctors told her about non-invasive focused beam radiation, radiosurgery to treat her lymphoma. And years ago we treated her. And now she is cancer-free. And why are we talking about her now? Well, it's been 2.5 years. She's come to us. She's been worked up. She gets scans of her body. She gets physical exams. She gets blood tests. And one of the most common questions people ask me is, Dr. Lederman, do you follow up your patients? Follow up by patients. I've been following up patients for almost 50 years. I follow patients. I see patients. Patients call me. Patients email me. Some patients even call on the radio and tell me how they're doing. Everyone's calling. Everyone knows how to find me. And this woman came in person, which is the best way. By far, it's the best way. I can see the patient eyeball to eyeball, answer all her questions, inform her, arrange the next appointment, arrange testing. She's been tested with blood tests, imaging, physical exam, and she's cancer-free years after treatment for lymphoma. And her chemo doctors and other doctors never told her about the benefits of, or the potential benefits of, focused beam radiosurgery for lymphoma, which is a cancer of the lymph system, actually a cancer in the lymph node. She had stage 1 cancer and has excellent success. And unlike chemo, chemo can have side effects from head to toe. Chemo is pretty much like putting your body in a bathtub, and sometimes the bathtub is filled with poison. With us, we can just send the beam to hit the cancer. So it's so much more appealing. This way, 99% of her body is untouched by any treatment, and the area where all the treatment is focused is on the cancer. So lots of people like the idea of hitting the cancer with focused treatment and avoiding harm to healthy tissues. Most people ask, oh, am I going to lose my hair? No, no. Why would you lose your hair from treatment in your armpit? Why would you lose your hair? Why would you have blood count problems from focused beam radiation just to treat the lymph node? It's so different than chemo. And sad to say, most people that I see are never explained all the options. I grew up believing and still practicing that we have to talk about all the options, and we should talk about all the options. We shouldn't be salesmen for surgery or salesmen for chemo or salesmen for immunotherapy or salesmen for radiation. We should be educators. That's what a doctor is, to educate the patient, to inform the patient about all the options. This woman was educated. She came with total wrong idea. Elsewhere, she was told she had breast cancer. She needed chemo and mastectomy, and she just felt so betrayed until she came here. And I can tell you that she's so happy here, having radiosurgery, non-invasive treatment for her lymphoma, cancer in the armpit, and she is so successfully treated. She's cancer-free, fully active, never missed a day of work, never missed a day of her family, fully active, all outpatient therapy. This is the work we do at Radio Surgery New York. We're talking about a man, he's 69 years old from Georgia. He's a black man. We know in the black community, 1 in 6 black men will get prostate cancer. 1 in 23 will die of prostate cancer. So it's like an epidemic. That's why we talk about it. Obviously, we treat men and women and children of every race and religion and creed and color. And it's a warning sign to everybody, especially in the black community, where 1 in 6 black men will get prostate cancer. And the results can be devastating, with 1 in 23 dying of prostate cancer. The rate of death is double. So this man thought he was going to go get sexy treatment. He's 69 years old. He had a PSA 12. Normal PSA stands for prostatic-specific antigen. So-called normal is considered 4, but you can have a cancer with a PSA of 1 or 2 or 3, any level. It's just at level 4, there's a 25%, and kind of the medical guidelines in America is to start doing tests when it's 4. But I have some men, was a very famous man, Ralph Florio, we call him 007. He had a PSA, it was 3, and his doctor told him, hey, it's perfect, go home, you should be happy. And Ralph, who's so smart and so intelligent and so thoughtful, said, doctor, my PSA's gone up from 0.8 to 1 to 2 to 3. It's more than tripled. And I'm very worried. And Ralph was right. And Ralph got a biopsy. And then Ralph went to the doctor and said, oh, you need surgery. And Ralph says, I don't want surgery. Ralph said, surgery will make me most likely impotent, most likely take away my sex life, most likely shorten my penis. This is all in a video, actually. If you ask for a prostate video, you can call us even now at 212 Choices and get a copy of the video or prostate information. And he came to me more than 20 years ago, and he's now cancer-free. We call him 007 because his PSA was 007 at one point. Now I believe it's lower. He's doing great. He's still sexually active. He rides a bike 40 miles a day. He's a beautiful body, beautiful man, beautiful family man, and a good friend, not only a patient, cancer-free. Remember, his PSA never got to 4. So think about that when you get evaluated, and you may want to come here. And many men and women come here for checkups. Many men and women come here not with cancer, but want to get checked up to see what's going on. So this man's a 69-year-old black man. His PSA was 12, and he wanted to have sexy therapy, and his doctors gave him proton beam. He thought proton beam was so fantastic. Well, you'll see when you come here about us versus proton beam. Our data is superior than proton beam. It's less expensive, more proven. And the proton beam people weren't very certain about their proton beam because they gave him Lupron or hormone or anti-testosterone medicine also. He had been on Lupron for a year and a half. And after the proton beam, he had a poor ejaculation, poor orgasm, poor sex life. He was then had a penile implant. And his PSA has been rising. It's been rising actually for 2 years. So the Lupron kind of concealed the failure of proton beam for prostate cancer. And now he's back with a mass. He came to me because of the rising PSA, and we staged him up. And the proton beam did not work in the prostate. We got a very sophisticated test called PSMA test. PSMA test is a PET scan for prostate cancer. It's devoted just to prostate cancer. And it showed cancer in the prostate. So the proton beam did not eradicate the cancer in the prostate. Now it's spread to the lymph nodes in the pelvis, and it's also spread to the lymph nodes in the chest. So he has prostate cancer stage 4, proton beam failed. It didn't even work in the prostate, where I can tell you our success rate when we use radiosurgery and seeds, success rate in the prostate, this is biopsy proven, is 98%. So a very high success rate versus proton beam. That's why so many men with prostate cancer come here for information, to learn about options, and this is the work we do. So what are we doing for this man? Well, we're putting together a program to try to get him into remission again where proton and Lupron failed. So he now has stage 4 cancer. We've offered him a biopsy in the chest. He had a cancer that spread to the hilar node, which is an unusual site for cancer. But on the other hand, he has a very aggressive cancer, relapsing in all the sites he was treated and more. So if you're a man and don't know what your PSA is, it'd really be smart, in my view, to come in and get checked up. If you have prostate cancer, it'd be smart to get a second opinion. And if you're a family member with prostate cancer, if you have a family member with prostate cancer and you have prostate cancer, your death rate increases by 71%. So there's lots of reasons to be seen by a doctor that's treated 9,000 men for cure of prostate cancer. So this is the work that we do every day at 1384 Broadway. For him, proton beam failed, and it failed everywhere. He's really upset and really nervous, and this is the work we do to try to get him under control and get the cancer in remission. This is the work we do every day at 1384 Broadway. And I want to take just a moment to introduce myself and to tell you a couple of things. Every day we're on the radio on WR at midnight. You can tune in. Lots of people like to go to sleep with Dr. Lederman. Many people like to wake up with Dr. Lederman. Many people work with Dr. Lederman during these programs. And these programs are broadcast on your smartphone or on your computer. So we have people listening in China and India, Bangladesh and England and France and Australia, all over the world, by easily getting us online. It's always best to meet in person if you have a cancer question or concern. If you have a concern about your PSA or want to get checked up, if you're a woman and want to know about your breast or have colonoscopy or pap smears, give us a call. We'll try to help you. Just make a day to come in. And now if you have arthritic pains, whether it's plantar fasciitis or pain in the knees, arthritis, synovitis, bursitis in the knees, the hips, the hands, we have new data to share with you showing a short course of low-dose radiation may well take away your pain. Most likely it will. There's data from thousands of patients. This is the work we do. My name is Dr. Lederman, and just to introduce myself for a moment, I was born and raised in Waterloo, Iowa. I went to public schools, medical school, graduated MD at 25, like my illustrious brother Ted Lederman, Dr. Ted. And my son, Dr. Ariel Lederman, board certified cancer doctor, radiation doctor, MD at 25, attended major universities and hospitals from Atlantic to Pacific Coast here in America, major facilities. He's here now working at 1384 Broadway 38th Street. He's compulsive and caring and thoughtful and wonderful doctor, loved by his patients, loved by patient families and staff and friends and families, and this is the work we do. And you're welcome to call and ask for Dr. Ariel Lederman. Just call us at 212-CHOICES, 212-CHOICES, and you see Dr. Ariel or myself or other doctors if you want. 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Cancer Institute, trained at the Dana-Farber, treated thousands of patients with cancer, and then went on to Harvard Medical School to the Joint Center for Radiation Therapy, trained 3 more years, board certified, the only Harvard-trained, triple board-certified radiation doctor in New York, and one of the few in the world here for you. 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
2: We are back. I want to talk about a remarkable woman. She's 65 years old. She's an Irish-American woman. I said it because she's been the marshal of the home of the Irish Day Parade, St. Paddy's Day Parade, and she has a remarkable story, really an incredible story. She had metastatic cancer. She had cervix cancer, stage 4. And she had not been seen by a gynecologist in more than 10 years. She had vaginal bleeding that was persistent over years. She went to one of the super-duper biggest hospitals, and they did a biopsy. They found adenocarcinoma of her cervix. She was taking Tylenol. She was taking ibuprofen for pain. The bleeding continued. She was seen at a super-duper place, super-poopered place, and was recommended to have chemo for stage 4 cancer for the rest of her life. She had pain in her abdomen. She had pain in her chest. She was 172 pounds when she came to me 2 years ago. She had lost 20 pounds. She's tall, 5'8", beautiful personality, beautiful woman, and she had this adenocarcinoma of her cervix that had traveled stage 4. Her CEA was at 99, normal is 3. Her CA 99, normal is 30. Hers was 6,524. And her CA 125, which is a cancer marker. These are cancer markers in the bloodstream. You can just get a blood test and see them. And many people like to get blood tests when they come here to know about their cancer markers. Her CA 125, normal is 30, 35. Hers was 3,514. 100 times elevated, and she had a huge 15-centimeter abdominal mass. She had cancer in the chest, cancer in the abdomen, cancer in the pelvis. She was planning to go to super-duper-pooper-poopers general for chemo, and I met her, and she was just adamant against any chemotherapy. And we've treated her. We've treated her to the chest. We've treated her to the liver. We've treated her to the abdomen and the pelvis over 2 years, and she comes episodically. She'll get her treatment, and then she'll have 3 months off. So unlike chemo, where every week or every 2 weeks you get a shot and you feel, most people feel like poop, feel weak, feel debilitated, side effects of chemo, and then more chemo and more chemo and more chemo for stage 4 cancer. She's been treated. One of the big differences of radiosurgery versus chemo, when we treat cancer where we aim the beam, 90% chance where we aim the beam, the cancer will never come back, which is totally different than chemo. With chemo for metastatic cervix cancer, it almost always comes back. So basically, if chemo, the cancer almost always comes back, radiosurgery, 90% chance it does not come back where we aim the beam. And our treatment's non-invasive. It's only a few treatments. It's focused on the cancer, not the healthy body. So there's lots of appeals. And this woman was treated 2 years, for 2 years ago, and now she is cancer-free. We've staged her up. We've done scans of her body. There's no evidence of cancer in her body. She gets scans at one of the best independent radiology places in New York. She's a very wonderful woman. Her husband brings her. She comes from upstate. Husband brings her in, parks on 38th Street, stays in the car while she's seen, and she gets out and gets back home. And she is having healthy visits, even though she had stage 4 cancer with a 15-centimeter mass in the abdomen and pelvis, treated with radiosurgery. It's a testimony to her resolve and our work. When others never told her about these options, including going to, she's gone to two of the most super-duper hospitals in New York. No one ever told her. They all told her you have to have chemo for the rest of your life. And she is just adamant. She has a high quality of life. She was a marshal in the St. Paddy's Day Parade. She's a proud woman, articulate woman, thoughtful woman, caring woman, loving woman, family woman, and this is the work that we do. And lucky we were able to provide her treatment to let her lead her life, and she's still leading her life. She travels to Ireland. She's with her family. She participates in social activities. And for months and months and months, she's had no treatment, even though stage 4 cancer. She's been in remission from our treatment only. No hormones, no shots, no pills, no chemo, no immunotherapy, no surgery. Only our treatment. It gives an idea of the power of radiosurgery and the program that we're first in America, having treated 40,000 patients over decades. My name is Dr. Lederman at 1384 Broadway, Broadway and 38th Street in Manhattan, where we accept most insurances, Medicare, Medicaid. It's always best to meet in person if you have a question, a medical question, whether it's about cancer or cancer screening, cancer tests, cancer treatment options. This is the work that we do every day at 1384 Broadway. Now, I speak about a man from Granada. He's a 48-year-old man, married with 3 children. He came with his wife. He had high blood pressure, diabetes, leg swelling. He was only 48 when he came to me with a PSA 17, Gleason 7 cancer, and he decided to have robotic surgery at one of the big hospitals. Well, I could have told him, if he came to me before the surgery, that surgery for PSA 17, Gleason 7, is doomed to fail. It's not only doomed to fail with cancer coming back, but it's doomed to fail with the man becoming impotent, leaking urine, shortening of the penis, all the things that men would never want if they're really told about all the options. And it seems like often men are not fully informed about all the results of surgery. Poor results, complications, poor quality of life. He was 48 when he had surgery, and he was left impotent, leaking urine with positive margins and cancer growing back. And he had lymph nodes that were positive. At surgery, they left positive margins, which means the doctor cut through the cancer. And the doctor could have easily known that. They could have easily known that by getting a PET scan and seeing the lymph nodes, by knowing what happens to men with a Gleason 7, PSA 17 cancer. And yet, sad to say, the surgeon pushed him for surgery. After surgery, he has had no more erections. He's been leaking urine. He's still leaking urine. He's still without erections. And his PSA has been rising. And furthermore, he had a father with prostate cancer. And as we spoke about earlier in the program, if you have a first-degree relative with prostate cancer, your chance of dying of prostate cancer is 71% higher. So he had everything bad at a very young age, 48 years old, had surgery, was left devastated with all the complications of surgery. The only thing, he didn't have a complication, he didn't die or have a stroke during surgery, but those things do happen. And he came to me with rising PSA, positive margins, which means the doctor left cancer behind. PSA, by the way, after surgery should be 0.0. If your PSA isn't 0.0 after surgery, something's wrong, and that's another reason to come to Radio Surgery New York to get information straight and clear and proper tests and proper options. And this man came to me 5 years ago. 5 years ago, he came to me with recurrent cancer after all those terrible complications from radical surgery, with cancer left behind, positive lymph nodes. And we offered him treatment. We offered him innovative treatment based on our experience of 40,000 patients, including 9,000 men treated for cure. And now, 5 years later, off on no medications, no hormones, no immunotherapy, no chemo, only radiation, radiosurgery, his PSA is zero. So he's cancer-free 5 years after surgery failed. Surgery left him with cancer. Surgery left him with positive margins. Surgery left him with rising PSA. Surgery left him with impotence. Surgery left him with leaking urine and a shortened penis. And now I can tell you that this man is so happy. He saw his father die of prostate cancer, and now he's 5 years after our treatment. 5 years later, his PSA is zero. He's feeling fine. He's carrying on his normal life. He's from Granada, and he comes and he takes dozens of our booklets to go to his home country when he goes for the holidays to give other men information so that they do not suffer the fate of his father who died of prostate cancer, or his fate who had surgery and was left so impaired by the surgery with cancer left behind. So he's a believer, and he's got the proof. The proof of the pudding is in the eating, and his PSA 5 years after our treatment is zero. After surgery, his PSA was never zero. What a difference. No side effects, tolerated treatment. 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
3: We are back. I talk about a man, he's 69 years old. He's from a neighboring state, from Connecticut. He's an ex-smoker, sad to say, and from ex-smoking, most likely, he had kidney cancer, and he went to the super-duper hospitals in Connecticut. He had his kidney removed. No one told him about radiosurgery for his kidney. No one told him how he could save his kidney with non-invasive treatment for kidney cancer. He just plopped the kidney in the bucket, and that was the end of his kidney. And then he developed a tonsillar cancer, and he had treatment for the tonsil with radiation at one of the super-duper places in Connecticut. And now he's got a third cancer, which is most likely smoking-related, in the piriform sinus. And he went to the super-duper hospital there, and they told him he had to have a laryngectomy and part of his tongue removed and his neck cut open on both sides. He had metastasis to the lymph nodes. And he just did not want to go around the rest of his life not speaking normally, with a tracheotomy, with his tongue removed, with his neck resected. He was just adamant against it. And he came here for a second opinion, learning about innovative treatment with Dr. Lederman. And we were able to offer him, we got all the records, and we were able to offer him because the tonsil is in the upper mouth area and the piriform sinus is in the lower, and we were able to calculate the distance between the tonsil and the piriform sinus and offer him non-invasive treatment for his piriform sinus to have him avoid the tracheotomy, avoid removing the tongue, avoiding radical surgery on his neck. And I can tell you, this is about the happiest guy you can ever imagine. He was so motivated to come here for his treatments. Many people say, oh, I'm on 40th Street. I can't come to 38th Street. This man came from Connecticut for his treatments, and he's so motivated because he understands in Connecticut they removed his kidney without telling him all the options. Then he had tonsillar cancer, and now he has a piriform sinus cancer, and he's finished treatment with no side effects. So this is the work that we do every day at 1384 Broadway. We try to look at ways and options to save the patient's life and to save the patient's quality of life and to save the patient's body. He went to super-duper-pooper-duper general in Connecticut, and no one offered him anything other than radical surgery, removing his tongue, removing his voice box, removing part of his neck nodes, and putting in a trach. He'd never speak or eat normally, and he was just so adamant against that, and he was so happy to learn that someone was thinking for him and fighting for him, and this is the work that we do every day at 1384 Broadway, Broadway and 38th Street in the heart of New York City. I want to talk about a woman who came to me with endometrial cancer. She had a high-grade cancer in the uterus and pelvic node. She had a PET scan. She had shoulder pain. She was taking ibuprofen. She was offered scans of the neck area. She had surgery planned, and just decided that she did not want to have surgery for metastatic cancer to the shoulder. And we treat, as I talked about earlier, stage 4 cancer. Like I talked about the Irish-American woman, stage 4 cancer, 2 years out, no visible cancer seen on imaging. This woman has stage 4 cancer, and she was adamant against surgery. She went to another super-duper big hospital in New York, and they wanted to do surgery on her, and she's just adamant not to want to do surgery. This is the work that we do every day at 1384 Broadway, Broadway and 38th Street, in the heart of New York City. So why are we here? Well, we're here to offer new solutions from a different point of view, not to have surgeons and chemotherapy people down our neck. We're an independent cancer center that can offer you independent voice, which most people find very, very, very reassuring. This is the work that we do every day at 1384 Broadway, Broadway and 38th Street, in the heart of New York City. And this is a story about a man. He came to us years ago with a PSA of 6.1. He was in kidney failure. His creatinine was 1.9. He had a MRI, PI-RAD 3. MRIs of the prostate, there's a scale, PI-RAD 1 to 5. 1 means most likely benign. 5 means most likely cancer. This man had a father who died of prostate cancer, number one. Number two, he's a black man. So he has very high risk for having prostate cancer. He had a nodule in the prostate. He was adamant against any biopsy. And finally, he agreed to have a biopsy. And he finally got a biopsy. And he said to me, why should I get a biopsy? Why me? Well, why you? Because you have a high PSA, number one. Number two, you have a nodule. Number three, you have a father who died of prostate cancer. So there's lots of reasons to get checked out. He said, why me? Why should he worry about it? Why should he be sick? And I told him, well, the reason to get evaluated is to not get sick, is to be cured if you have cancer. And this is the work we do. Many men, it's difficult to persuade many men to get checked out. Many men feel, hey, I feel fine, why should I upset the apple cart? But on the other hand, he has a first degree family member, he has a high PSA, he has a nodule in the prostate, he should have a biopsy of his prostate, and this is the work we do. And he's finally agreed, after being seen here for 4 years with a rising PSA and a nodule and a suspicion and a family history. And this is the work that we do every day at 1384 Broadway, Broadway and 38th Street, in the heart of New York City. And to give you an idea of our success, I want to talk about a 48-year-old man. His name, I won't tell you his name. He was born in 1969. He's from Haiti. He had a Gleason 8 cancer. So again, Gleason is a scale. Dr. Gleason understood that there's low-risk cancer and high-risk cancer. He had a Gleason 8, which is a very high-risk cancer. He was biopsied, 10 years ago. And 9 years ago, he came to me with this very high-risk cancer. Elsewhere, he was told he had to have surgery. He had to have surgery. And he just did not want to have surgery. He knew with surgery, most likely, he'd have terrible side effects, being impotent, leaking urine, shortening of the penis. And he just was against any hormones or any against surgery, any chemo. He was urinating twice a night. We offered him medicine for that to help him. He didn't want that. He had been taking vitamins, which you're not so in favor of. And yet he was treated here 7 years ago. And 7 years ago, he was treated for a high-risk cancer. And now his PSA is zero. And again, people ask, do you follow your patients? And the answer is yes, of course. We follow our patients diligently. Patients are expected back here to be seen, to be checked. It's not a police state, so if you don't want to come, you don't have to come, but it's, I believe, to the advantage of the patient. Often people with one cancer, we end up finding another cancer, so we can find it early and hopefully cure two cancers, not just one cancer. So we do our best whenever patients present with issues and concerns. This is the work that we do. This man is years out, cancer-free, doing our work. And again, I want to remind you about our special work, about those who have severe pain, not cancer pain, but pain either from plantar fasciitis, which is severe hip heel pain, also arthritis or bursitis, synovitis, tendonitis in the knee, in the hip, in the hand, severe arthritic pains in the knee, hip, and hand that can be relieved with low-dose radiation. It's a very safe procedure, very quick procedure, and overwhelmingly successful. This is the work we do. For more information about cancer treatment or non-cancer treatment, it's always best to meet in person. 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
2: It's 66 degrees at 1 o'clock. Good morning, I'm Andrew Whitman. A woman raped at a subway station in Harlem Sunday night. Now the NYPD is trying to find the man who did it.
3: Authorities say the 21-year-old victim was attacked inside the 125th Street St. Nicholas Avenue station around 7:40 p.m. The assault did not happen on the train. Authorities say the suspect and the woman did not know each other and there was no fight prior to the assault. Cops say the suspect fled the scene and have shared an image with the public. Natalie Migliori, WOR News.
2: An underage suspect now in custody after what

0: A for the admitted Gilgo Beach serial killer. Tests show the carriage horse that collapsed and died in Central Park last Tuesday night ate a toxic plant in the park and died from it. A Florida man under arrest for vandalizing a taxi after one of the Knicks games last week.
1: Police charged 21-year-old Saul Vargas with criminal mischief. They accused Vargas and two others of stomping on a yellow taxi, damaging the hood and windshield. This was outside Madison Square Garden following the Knicks' comeback Game 4 win last Wednesday. They're still looking for the two others. Meanwhile, police are also still looking for suspects in connection with the beating of a 17-year-old that same night outside the Garden. The team was left in a coma. I'm Scott Pringle, WOR News.
0: Couple of city-run websites for you if you're interested in going to Thursday morning's ticker tape parade for the Knicks. For info on the parade, go to nyc.gov/Knicks. To win two free tickets to the City Hall ceremony at the end of the parade, go to knicks.com/ceremony sweeps. 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New Jersey sets the stage for FIFA World Cup 26. 8 epic matches, including the final. 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
0: In sports, Yankees deflate the White Sox 12-2 at the stadium. Ben Rice hit his 20th homer, one of four for the Bombers. Yanks have won 7 of 8, night game tonight in the Bronx. Mets beaten again in Cincinnati 5-3. They try to avoid a series sweep this afternoon. World Cup, France down Senegal at the Meadowlands. Norway downs Iraq. Lionel Messi with a hat trick. Argentina beats Algeria. U.S. versus Australia Friday afternoon. Serena and Venus Williams will be a doubles team at Wimbledon. Serena is 44, Venus is 45.
8: Here's your WOR Weather Channel forecast. Rain chances returning as we get into Wednesday night, Thursday, and then drier for the end of the week. A few clouds overnight, your low 63. There could be some scattered showers after about 2 p.m. Wednesday. Otherwise, just a sunny day, a high of 79. Thursday looks like a decent chance of afternoon and evening showers and storms. One or two could be on the strong side, a high of 87. I'm meteorologist Mark Thibodeau from the Weather Channel on 710 WOR.
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2: It's 66 degrees at 2 o'clock. Good morning, I'm Andrew Whitman. An underage suspect now in custody after what may have been a mass acid attack Monday in Jersey City.
3: Jersey City police report six people were injured in the attack on Monday night. Cops say the victims were standing outside near Wilkinson and Ocean Avenues when the alleged suspect pulled up and threw what's believed to be sulfuric acid at them before fleeing the scene. All of the victims were hospitalized for skin burns. Three of them are teenagers. One victim

0: 10 o'clock near Battery Park and moves up Broadway and ends at City Hall with a ceremony. I'm Scott Pringle, WOR News.
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1: In sports, Yankees erupt on the White Sox 12-2 at the stadium. Ben Rice hit his 20th homer, one of four for the Bombers. Yanks have won 7 of 8. Night game tonight in the Bronx. Mets beaten again in Cincinnati 5-3. They try to avoid the series sweep this afternoon in Ohio. World Cup, France tops Senegal in the Meadowlands. Norway downs Iraq. Lionel Messi with a hat trick. Argentina beats Algeria. U.S. versus Australia Friday afternoon. Serena and Venus Williams going to be a doubles team at Wimbledon. Serena's 44, Venus is 45.
9: Here's your WOR Weather Channel forecast. We'll see just a few clouds overnight, a low of 63. There could be some scattered rain showers after 2 p.m. Wednesday, high 79. And a chance of showers and thunderstorms after about noon on Thursday. Some of the storms could be on the strong side, a high of 87. And for Friday, Juneteenth, dries out, partly sunny, a low of 70, a high of 82. I'm meteorologist Mark Thibodeau from the Weather Channel on 710 WOR.
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2: It's 65 degrees at 3 o'clock. Good morning, I'm Andrew Whitman. A woman raped at a subway station in Harlem Sunday night. Now the NYPD is trying to find the man who did it.
3: Authorities say the 21-year-old victim was attacked inside the 125th Street St. Nicholas Avenue station around 7:40 p.m. The assault did not happen on the train. Authorities say the suspect and the woman did not know each other and there was no fight prior to the assault. Cops say the suspect fled the scene and have shared an image with the public. Natalie Migliori, WOR News.
2: An underage suspect now in custody after what may have been a mass acid attack Monday in Jersey City.
4: Police say charges are still pending against the minor and no details have been released regarding a

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0: In sports, Yankees lapped the White Sox 12-2 at the stadium. Ben Rice at his 20th homer, one of four for the Bombers. Yanks have won 7 of 8, night game tonight in the Bronx. Mets beaten again in Cincinnati 5-3. They try to avoid the series sweep this afternoon in Ohio. World Cup, France tops Senegal at the Meadowlands. Norway downs Iraq. Lionel Messi with a hat trick. Argentina beats Algeria. U.S. versus Australia Friday afternoon. Serena and Venus Williams going to be a doubles team at Wimbledon. Serena is 44, Venus is 45.
7: Here's your WOR Weather Channel forecast. A few clouds overnight, your low 63. There could be some scattered showers after about 2 p.m. Wednesday. Otherwise, just a sunny day, a high of 79. Thursday looks like a decent chance of afternoon and evening showers and storms. One or two could be on the strong side, a high of 87. I'm meteorologist Mark Thibodeau from the Weather Channel on 710 WOR.
0: 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I'm Andrew Whitman on 710 WOR.

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1: Up next, psychic medium Catherine Nadal joins us. We'll be talking about the other side and taking your calls later in the program. She'll even do some readings. Just ask her a question. That's all she needs.

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2: Good morning, I'm Andrew Whitman. An underage suspect now in custody after what may have been a mass acid attack Monday in Jersey City.
3: Jersey City police report six people were injured in the attack on Monday night. Cops say the victims were standing outside near Wilkinson and Ocean Avenues when the alleged suspect pulled up and threw what's believed to be sulfuric acid at them before fleeing the scene. All of the victims were hospitalized for skin burns. Three of them are teenagers. One victim sustained second-degree burns to her face. Police believe the incident may have been targeted and it may have stemmed from a prior argument. Liz Warner, WOR News.
2: We now know what killed a carriage horse in Central Park last week.
4: The necropsy published by the union representing carriage drivers shows the horse ate a foreign toxic plant, a Japanese yew. The incident has renewed the Central Park Conservancy's calls to ban carriage horses based on how they're treated, while the union blames the Conservancy for allowing deadly plants in the park. Governor Kathy Hochul weighing in.
5: Yeah, this is part of the New York experience for many. We're always happy to look at, you know, the options, but it's a city decision.
4: The 16-year-old horse was giving a ride to two passengers when it stopped near Manhattan's East 90th Street to eat the poisonous shrub. Natalie Migliori, WOR News.
2: Court day today for the suspected health insurance CEO killer. Sentencing today for the admitted Gilgo Beach serial killer. Who knows how many Knicks fans are going to turn out Thursday for the ticker tape parade, 53 years in the making.
6: Scores of fans are expected to pack the area along Broadway to celebrate the first Knicks championship in more than half a century. Jessica Lappin is the president for the Alliance for Downtown New York.
7: Maybe the biggest parade, the energy and the excitement. And we've had some big ones, we've had some great teams, but I've never seen anything like this.
6: This guy's excited.
8: I've never seen a ticker parade here, but I do expect a big turn.

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3: In sports, Yankees brought home a dozen on the White Sox, 12-2 at the stadium. The Yanks have won 7 of 8, night game tonight in the Bronx. Mets beaten again in Cincinnati, 5-3. They try to avoid the series sweep this afternoon. World Cup, France tops Senegal in the Meadowlands. Norway downs Iraq. Lionel Messi with a hat trick. Argentina beats Algeria. U.S. versus Australia, Friday afternoon. Serena and Venus Williams going to be a doubles team at Wimbledon. Serena is 44, Venus is 45.
4: Here's your WOR Weather Channel forecast. We'll see just a few clouds overnight, a low of 63. There could be some scattered rain showers after 2 p.m. Wednesday, high 79. And a chance of showers and thunderstorms after about noon on Thursday. Some of the storms could be on the strong side, a high of 87. And for Friday, Juneteenth, dries out, partly sunny, a low of 70, a high of 82. I'm meteorologist Mark Thibodeau from the Weather Channel on 710 WOR.
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2: It's 63 degrees at 5 o'clock. Good morning, I'm Andrew Whitman. A woman raped at a subway station in Harlem Sunday night. Now the NYPD is trying to find the guy who did it.
3: Authorities say the 21-year-old victim was attacked inside the 125th Street St. Nicholas Avenue station around 7:40 p.m. The assault did not happen on the train. Authorities say the suspect and the woman did not know each other and there was no fight prior to the assault. Cops say the suspect fled the scene and have shared an image with the public. Natalie Migliori, WOR News.
2: An underage suspect now in custody after what may have been a mass acid attack Monday in Jersey City.
4: Police say charges are still pending against the minor and no details have been released regarding a second person believed to be involved. Authorities say the victims were standing on Wilkinson Avenue when two people on a moped drove past the group and threw what is believed to be sulfuric acid on them. All six victims were taken to the hospital and treated for burns. Police say the six may have been targeted and that the attack may have stemmed from a previous argument involving a large group of people. Lisa Salvati, WOR News.
2: Court day today for the suspected health insurance CEO killer. Sentencing today for the admitted Gilgo Beach serial killer. Tests show the carriage horse that collapsed and died in Central Park last Tuesday night ate a toxic plant in the park, then died from it. A Florida man under arrest for vandalizing a taxi after one of the Knicks games last week.
5: Police charged 21-year-old Saul Vargas with criminal mischief. They accused Vargas and two others of stomping on a yellow taxi, damaging the hood and windshield. This was outside Madison Square Garden following the Knicks' comeback Game 4 win last Wednesday. They're still looking for the two others. Meanwhile, police are also still looking for suspects in connection with the beating of a 17-year-old that same night outside the Garden. The team was left in a coma. I'm Scott Pringle, WOR News.
2: 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For info on the parade, go to nyc.gov/Knicks. 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
6: I'm Bernie Vider with your WOR traffic. There's a serious crash in Queens. This is on the Grand Central westbound between the LIE and Northern Boulevard exit 9. All lanes are completely closed with this crash.

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4: In sports, Yankees steal the White Sox lunch money, 12-2 at the stadium. Ben Rice hit his 20th homer, one of four for the Bombers. Yanks have won 7 of 8. Night game tonight in the Bronx. Mets beaten again in Cincinnati, 5-3. They try to avoid a series sweep this afternoon. World Cup, France down Senegal in the Meadowlands. Norway downs Iraq. Lionel Messi with a hat trick. Argentina beats Algeria. U.S. versus Australia Friday afternoon. Serena and Venus Williams going to be a doubles team at Wimbledon. Serena is 44, Venus is 45.
5: Here's your WOR Weather Channel forecast. A few clouds overnight, your low 63. There could be some scattered showers after about 2 p.m. Wednesday. Otherwise, just a sunny day, a high of 79. Thursday looks like a decent chance of afternoon and evening showers and storms. One or two could be on the strong side, a high of 87. I'm meteorologist Mark Thibodeau from the Weather Channel on 710 WOR.
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9: Wednesday, June 17th, 2026. I'm Bill Malugin. Amidst nationwide protests over President Trump's border enforcement policies, the administration is making it a point to hold anybody accountable who violently disrupts or impedes those efforts.
10: It's just going to show that people may want to think twice before they stand in the way of ICE or any other federal law enforcement, for that matter.
11: I'm Jessica Rosenthal. Is that A, your kid got in math, real, or was it inflated? If the grades are inflated, what does that mean for our country's future workforce?
12: They're not giving students Fs anymore. They're having minimal floors, like a 50, even if a student doesn't complete the assignment. So I think these are some ways where our educational system is just passing along students who are simply not ready for college.
13: And I'm Joe Concha. I've got the final word on the Fox News Rundown.
9: Since returning to the White House, President Trump has made immigration enforcement a top priority, and he hasn't slowed down. Last week, he signed a $70 billion Homeland Security bill that pumps more funding for ICE and Border Patrol through the end of his presidency. He spoke in the Oval Office praising the federal agents.
14: We'll give the heroes of ICE and Border Patrol, and that's what they are, the heroes, what they have to go through to keep us safe, the support and resources they need to defend our borders, protect our homeland.
9: But those same agencies are at the center of a massive and bitter debate all across the country. On Tuesday, officials in Minnesota announcing charges against multiple people accused of conspiring to impede or injure federal officers. Prosecutors say it

0: of New York.
1: An iHeart radio station. It's 66 degrees at 6 o'clock. Good morning, I'm Daria Aldinger. This time tomorrow, people will be getting into place in the Canyon of Heroes to watch the Knicks ticker tape parade, and that includes the governor.
2: The governor expects the ticker tape parade in Lower Manhattan to be the largest ever in the city.
3: This is going to be one for the ages. This is something people are going to tell their great-grandkids that they were at.
2: Following the violence after multiple NBA Finals games, Hochul says she's confident the parade will be a secure event.
3: But we'll be watching like hawks for any incidences and tampering them down as quickly as possible so everybody comes away having an incredibly positive, wonderful experience.
2: The parade steps off at 10 o'clock Thursday near Battery Park, then moves up Broadway before ending at City Hall with a ceremony for the Knicks. I'm Scott Pringle, WOR News.
1: So you want to be at City Hall for the Knicks' big celebration tomorrow? You have a chance, but you'll need to act quickly.
4: New York City Mayor Zoran Mamdani is giving away 600 free tickets to the Knicks ceremony at City Hall Thursday. You'll get to see the team get the key to the city at the end of their ticker tape parade. 300 winners will be chosen to get two tickets each, but you only have until 11 a.m. Wednesday to enter. Go to Knicks.com/ceremony sweeps. In a statement, Mamdani said the city is doing it to make sure, quote, working class people have a chance to be part of this historic moment. Andrew Whitman, WOR News.
1: Rex Heuermann, the confessed Gilgo Beach killer, will be sentenced today.
5: Heuermann faces life in prison without the possibility of parole. His family is not expected to attend today's sentencing, but victims' family members are expected to give statements.
1: That's ABC's Lionel Lemoyne. Accused United Healthcare CEO killer Luigi Mangione is due in a New York courtroom today for a hearing in his state trial. It was supposed to be yesterday, but it was canceled due to a paperwork error. The Federal Reserve's latest interest rate decision is due later on today after the Open Market Committee adjourns a two-day meeting. The central bank is expected to leave interest rates unchanged. WOR News Time 6:02.
6: I'm Bernie Redder with the WOR traffic. If you're traveling on the Grand Central, much better news. We had a serious overnight crash involving up to six vehicles that had the Grand Central closed for a while. It's reopened. The crash has been cleared. Westbound Grand Central into the LIE, things are getting back to normal. Southbound on the Van Wyck by Atlantic Avenue, two lanes still closed with construction. And then beyond that, if you're heading into Kennedy Airport, southbound Van Wyck, towards the terminals, the left lane is blocked. This is some accident activity. Seeing slowdowns northbound 95 from the Hutch to North Avenue. That is construction, with a few lanes blocked there. Your Hudson River crossings all averaging about 15 minutes inbound. 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Our next traffic update's in 15 minutes on 710 WOR.
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2: Hello, Larry. WOR is rolling out the red carpet for world champion New York Knicks. Tomorrow is parade day, starting early at 6 when we come on the air. Natalie Migliore will be downtown all along the parade route every 2 hours. I mean, twice an hour she'll be giving us updates. As they're expecting crowds to start assembling at 12 midnight. I'll give you the nitty-gritty details momentarily. But we're going to have live coverage of the full ceremony, the issuance of the keys to the city, to the world champion Knicks, starting at 11:30 a.m., on the Mark Simone Show. So with what we do between 6 and 10 with Natalie Migliore in the crowd, twice an hour, and then what Mark Simone will be doing at 11:30, giving you the color commentary of the actual ceremony at City Hall. We've got it covered, I mean, from beginning to end.
3: And there's nobody better out in the crowd than Natalie Migliore. You hear her every day at her beat on the street. And I remember when we did the New York City Marathon, when she was out on the street, she was spectacular. So you can expect incredible coverage, but the real color of the crowd and who's out there and why they're out there.
2: Well, they start, believe it or not, at 12 midnight tonight. There are people on an app who are more than happy to cop a spot for you. That means stand in a spot starting at 12 midnight for $100. You must get to their location by 8 a.m. because remember, by 10 o'clock the parade starts, the place will be packed. There are some bids that are going $750 if you show up at midnight. And you wait in that spot till 8 a.m. And the bidding is just going to keep going up. So if you happen to be unemployed and you need a little bit of spending money, perfect opportunity. You just basically cop a squat. You hold a spot for somebody to come. And then they have to pay you either in Venmo, you know, online, or they got to give you cash.
3: Yeah, you can't go out there and wait for them and then they don't show up. That would be horrible. That would be the bad night.
2: Now, we know it's going to be a huge, huge crowd. They expect maybe 2.5 million, conceivably, because you know already the mayor is screaming, no mas, no mas, kids stay in school, because, like for my son, and for other sons and daughters, it's Regents this time of year.
3: I know.
2: So Thursday is biology, earth science, living environment. You got to take your Regents or you can't advance. But you know people are going to come up with every excuse in the world not to be sitting there to take their Regents exams.
3: They're not gonna cancel them, and it's going to be difficult when you have to retake them. I know they have retake days, but you better have a really good excuse. The mayor was pretty strict about it. He sounded like the strict principal yesterday when he said, but he said that there was no other way to do this because this is when the Knicks could do it. This is when the city could do it. Everything just worked out for Thursday. Hey, can I write a great wrong real quick?
2: Absolutely.
3: From yesterday.
2: Absolutely.
3: We never mentioned, and I got several people, several viewers and listeners, I should say. I'm used to TV. Sorry about that. Several listeners that wrote in and said, where's Natalie Vaca? Like, what happened to Natalie? We never said that she had the day off. She's got a couple days off. That's it. Chris Schweitzer is filling in. The great Chris Schweitzer is filling in for Natalie.
2: On loan from Mark Simone, right?
3: Absolutely. Yep. And did a great job yesterday. We just didn't introduce him. We didn't say hello to him. And so Natalie has the day off. Chris is in. Thanks, Chris.
4: Is this my cue to talk now?
3: What's that now?
4: Is this my cue to talk?
3: You can if you want to. Okay, what do you want to say?
4: Oh, I got nothing to say.
2: Oh, yes, you do.
4: That's why I didn't talk yesterday.
2: You're one of these soccer freaks that I hate. I know that I despise. What is your favorite soccer team other than the United States?
4: Like country-wise?
2: Yeah.
4: Ooh, I don't know, maybe Germany?
2: Okay, I want to deport you to Germany. And everybody else who's here, get the hell out of my country.
4: Can you send me to, what if I, well, Ireland's not in the World Cup, but can you send me to Ireland?
2: Oh, Ireland or Italy not in the World Cup. Too bad. By the way, all the hype, talk about don't believe the hype, you know, from Public Enemy, don't believe the hype. The traffic yesterday, right?
3: Oh my God, I left, as you know, right after the show yesterday, I took off. I thought, I'm not going to get caught in this traffic. Everything was a mess. They cut off so many streets. 42nd Street was cut. 33rd Street, 32nd Street was cut. 40th Street was blocked off.

0: 5th and 6th Avenues were off and on being shut down. The traffic was a madhouse in Manhattan. As soon as you got to New Jersey, as a matter of fact, as soon as you got to the Lincoln Tunnel that they warned us about, oh, you got to get to the Lincoln Tunnel fast. Lincoln Tunnel is going to be a mess. It was clear, clearer than usual. Nobody. I flew through the Lincoln Tunnel. Getting to the Lincoln Tunnel from where we are took me the longest part of my trip. It took me like a half hour to get from here to the Lincoln Tunnel. This city has so overreacted to the World Cup. They have so overreacted. Mom, Donnie, he's just infected with World Cup. He thinks it's the biggest event in the world.
1: Oh, yeah. Oh, there's no doubt.
0: Oh, yeah. And so for him, everybody wants to go to the World Cup, even just to go, if they can see MetLife Stadium, like it's Mecca. You know, if they could just be in New Jersey and feel the vibe. No, there weren't that many people. Everybody just was trying to live their lives.
1: And you know why?
0: Because and Mom Donnie got in the
1: way. It was France versus Senegal at 3 o'clock yesterday at MetLife Stadium. I will never call it New York, New Jersey Stadium. No problems. I don't know if they had 80,000 there. The French obviously could well end up winning the cup. But I tell you which group of fans I want to deport. This did not go reported until yesterday. You talk about the NYPD put a lid on this. So the Argentines are in Duffy Square, 46 and Broadway, you know, wearing their Argentine garb. And the Algerians are wearing their garb. This is 10 o'clock Monday night. Now, Messi, who my youngest son Hunter adores, you know, scored 3 goals for Argentina versus Algeria, 3-0 they won. That was in Kansas City. Kansas City. That was yesterday. Monday night, they're brawling in Times Square. Like they're two gangs, like Bloods and Crips. And cops were being told, don't arrest anybody. Don't arrest anybody. So they're flipping off our cops. They're pushing our cops. They're pouring beer on our cops. But naturally, the police were told, don't make any arrests.
0: Whoa. Why not arrest anybody?
1: Well, we don't want to have an international incident here. World Cup, you know, Zohan and... I'm sure the orders came from Jessica Tisch. No arrests.
0: Aren't the people fighting in the street an international incident?
1: Hell yeah.
0: Yeah, so you already have one. Break it up.
1: There were no locals involved. These were just Argentines and Algerians. And I'm saying, wait, the game was in Kansas City. What the hell are you doing here in New York City?
0: Don't even, just take them, let them cool off for a couple hours, then release them.
1: Exactly.
0: Wow.
1: Kick them out. No. The cops had a deal. And notice, it happened Monday night. Wasn't reported until yesterday. Gee whiz, there was a lid on that information, but people were taking their own videos. They couldn't deny it after a while.
0: I'll tell you what, we are all suffering right now from Mom Donnie's obsession with the World Cup. That's what he's inflicted his obsession on all of us.
1: Absolutely. Now, if people want to get involved in the talk back, if they've been involved in any of this mishigosh that we've just discussed, including all the fear, fright, hysteria, and hype about all traffic tie-ups in New Jersey, you already pointed the way. It was all in Manhattan. How can people get involved in talk back?
0: Go to the iHeartRadio app and leave us a talk back. You could win a Curtis Sliwa and Larry Menti in the Morning t-shirt, which is going to be awarded every day to our favorite talk back of the morning. And while you're on the free iHeartRadio app, be sure to set a preset for 710 WOR so you can find our show or any of the shows that follow anytime. And don't forget, the best talk back of the week takes home a Sea Crane Radio for the listener who demands better. Sea Crane Radio for the legendary reception. Let me tell you this. I'm a little bit into the World Cup now. Just the United States. That was a fun game. I know you're looking at me like you hate me now, but I was
1: Paraguay,
0: actually...
1: Can Americans even find Paraguay on a map?
0: It was fun to watch the United States really, you know, kick their butt. It was fun. And then we had a guy that scored 2 goals in the game. I'm in only for the USA.
1: Well,
0: games.
1: Let me see if you're into Polygrip. What do you call that again?
0: Polymarket. Okay.
1: Who will be speaking tomorrow? Now, remember, we begin our live coverage here of the... Keys to the City giveaway by the mayor at City Hall. This is after they worked their way from the Battery up Broadway to City Hall. Who will the speakers be? Now, we know the mayor is going to speak, right? Obviously.
0: Yeah.
1: We know Governor Hochul is going to speak. Obviously. Watch that Senator the Schmuck to Putz, Chuck E. Cheese Schumer, is going to elbow his way in. This is what I believe.
0: He sniffs out cameras.
1: Oh,
0: he
1: yeah.
0: smells. He has a sixth sense.
1: He will claim, I've been a lifetime Nick fan, bull schnitzel. Jimmy Dolan will speak, obviously, owner. Brown, the coach, will speak. And I think Brunson will speak on behalf of the Knicks. If they have any more than these six, please stop it. Stop it. People are not there to hear the speeches. This is not a campaign, although this is what the politicians always do. They pimp the ride. Every time there is a parade through the Canyon of Heroes, it always. And who will be on the floats? You see, that's the other thing. Hoka will be on a float. Zoran will be on a float. Schumer will be on a float. Obviously, Dolan should be on a float. He's the owner-operator, Brown, the coach, Brunson, and the Knicks. But watch all the people who pimp rides and all the celebrities, right?
0: Oh, Hochul's going to speak, too. Hochul will be
1: right,
0: down
1: but
0: here
1: they're also going to come down on those double-decker buses, and
0: that's
1: the trucks.
0: Okay. Who cares?
1: Oh, man.
0: Who cares? Nobody cares about those floats. But you know who's going to speak? Who's become this one of the stars of the Knicks? Because I know this from watching Jimmy Fallon the other night, and they all chanted his name. OG Anunoby is going to speak.
1: I predict he will not speak.
0: Oh, I think he's going to. First of all, he's extremely well spoken.
1: Yes, he is.
0: And so, and he's a good speaker. So I got a feeling you're going to have more than one Knick speak.
1: Please, please don't do this. It'll go on endlessly.
0: Yeah, but the people will love it. As long as the Knicks are speaking and not the politicians, they're going to love it.
1: I concur with that. I concur. So can we get rid of the Schmuck to Putz, Chuck E. Cheese Schumer, Hochul? You got to let the mayor speak. That's his house there, the city hall. Dolan's got to speak. He'll be brief. Brown will be brief. All right, a few other Knicks, OG. Towns. Towns is a good speaker.
0: Absolutely.
1: He's a New Jersey boy.
0: Yeah.
1: A few others. Okay.
0: Yeah.
1: I buy that. But we got to get rid of Schumer, please.
0: Oh, I agree with you in many, many, many ways. When we come back, something that is near and dear to Curtis's heart, another horse has died. Another horse carriage horse has died in Central Park. He'll be talking about that because you know he's been fighting this for a long, long time. That's when we come back. We also have Guess Who tickets at 8:25. And let me tell you about LifeVac, because I truly believe in this product. 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
2: I'm Bernie Bunny with your WOR traffic. If you're trying to head to Kennedy Airport, we've got some problems. Southbound Van Wyck approaching the airport terminals. There's a crash along the left side of the roadway. Delays there. Also northbound Van Wyck by Hillside Avenue. This is where the center lane is blocked. It's a missing sewer grate. So everything is very heavy back from Linden Boulevard, exit 3 on the northbound side of the Van Wyck. The LIE westbound heavy by the Grand Central and into Woodhaven Boulevard. And if you're traveling on the stretch of 1 and 9 northbound in Woodbridge by Route 35, overnight construction is now in the process of being cleared away. GW Bridge, 30 minutes inbound, upper 15 for the lower. Lincoln and the Holland, right around 20 minutes apiece. Our next traffic update's in 15 minutes. Now let's take a look at the WOR Weather Channel forecast.
3: Powerful storm system going through the Great Lakes states and the Ohio Valley. Gonna head our way, but in a weakened state. Still, outlook tomorrow is a slight risk of severe weather. I think severe storms will be isolated at best. Clouds and sun today, a hit or miss storm around up near 80. Tonight, clouds and clear sky, 67. Suburbs, cooler. Tomorrow, a mix of clouds and sun, showers and thunderstorms around. In the afternoon and evening hours, could be a severe storm, 85. Front through, sun's back Friday, a west breeze and a pleasant 80. Currently 64 at WOR. I'm meteorologist Ray Stajic. Now here's Daria with a check of today's top stories.
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1: So, Larry, you remember it was more than a week ago, a horse pulling a carriage with two tourists in it and the driver dropped dead right there at 72nd on the West End in the shadow of the Dakota right by Strawberry Fields. Dead. Had to be carted away. They did a necropsy on the animal, and they claimed that it died from eating a poisonous plant. John Samuelson of the TWU Local 100, who is leading the charge to keep the horse-drawn carriages and riders, said it's the responsibility of the Central Park Conservancy, which recently said it doesn't want the horse-drawn carriages any longer. So this battle continues on. Julie Menin, though, she is the Speaker of the Council. She has two bills before her. She could opt to put both bills before the city council for a vote. There is the bill to eliminate the horse carriage industry, because only the city council can do that. And then there's Councilman Jim Gennaro goes, no. I like the horse-drawn carriages, but they need more oversight. So you got two competing bills. Let them have their debate. Let them vote on it. Let the council decide. But she has to be willing to put it in for a vote. As you saw, your home city of Philadelphia that you spent so many years, they just did away with the horse-drawn carriage.
0: Right, in the historic section, which where they were, just like Central Park, they were part of the fabric of that area. I mean, think about it. You go back there where Ben Franklin on the cobblestone was walking and you see the carriages, much like it was in 1776. If they can do it, Central Park can do it. But by the way, this plant, the Japanese yew plant, is extremely toxic. Now, two people can be wrong. And I think that you're right. It's time to get rid of the carriage horses. But the city's wrong, too. Why would you put a poisonous plant to animals in the thick of all of the other foliage? It doesn't make any sense. Or at least put a big warning sign on it to keep your animals away from that. So both can be wrong. The city was wrong and the carriage horses were wrong. Now let's get to a talk back. We're talking about, as we talked about in the first segment, we did talk about the big ticker tape parade tomorrow and the fact that a lot of kids can't go because the Regents exams.
24: I can't believe you guys brought up the phrase Regents exams. When I was in high school, I was the editor of my school newspaper, and I just railed and railed in editorials against the Regents exams. What was the point of them? It was just to test how the teachers were doing. It had nothing to do with the students. You guys take it off tomorrow. What? I can't believe you are still doing Regents exams all these years later.
1: Oh, yeah. Wow. Oh, yeah. And it's more than when we went to school. You had to take one in math. You had to take one in English. And you had to take a science Regent. Now they got like five of them. They got all different kind of topics. But it is important because, look, they did away with the SATs, the ACT. Now bringing them back because they realize kids are not prepared to go on to college or university. Regents made you focus, made you study. I, in fact, when I got kicked out of Brooklyn Prep, you got Regent credits just for going there. It was such a good Jesuit school. So when they transferred me to Canarsie High School, I had to go there to take the Regents. I never waited around. I just walked out the door. I never looked back. Just started pumping gas, packing groceries at an AMP, and then eventually night manager of Mickey D's. But you had to get your Regent credits.
0: Yeah, now I'm with you. I do think there has to be a standard. I do think there has to be a test. I don't think it hurts the kids. A lot of people do. They think it holds them back. I don't believe any of that. We need to have some type of standard. Now let's get to Daria Albinger with the 6:30 news. Daria.
2: Good morning, guys. 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Rex Hewerman, who confessed to killing eight women between 1993 and 2010, faces life in prison without the possibility of parole. Accused United Healthcare CEO killer Luigi Mangione is expected in court today at a hearing for his state trial. It was scheduled for yesterday but canceled due to a paperwork error. And the Federal Reserve is expected to leave interest rates unchanged when it adjourns its latest meeting later today. Next news, 7 o'clock, bulletins at once. I'm Daria Albinger on 710 WOR.
1: Glory, Husky, Husky, Hallelujah. Something along those lines. Ridgeland Farms officially closed yesterday. No mas, no mas. 1,500 beagles that were experimented on will now be adopted by people who went to war against Ridgeland Farms. I'll give you the update when we come back. Meantime, our iHeartRadio Music Festival is back, featuring live performances by Benson Boone, the Goo Goo Dolls, Kenny Chesney, Lainey Wilson, Snoop Doggy Dogg, Weezer, and more. 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
4: I'm Bernie Vider with your WOR traffic in New Jersey in Florham Park. Look out, big mess of a crash involving an overturned vehicle and a debris spill. 24 eastbound, all lanes are subject to closure between exit 2B and exit 7. Now traveling the northbound Van Wyck, the issue here is a missing sewer grate. The center lane is blocked off into Hillside Avenue. Delays back from Linden Boulevard. You also have southbound delays, Queens Boulevard into Atlantic Avenue. Earlier crash southbound Van Wyck, the internal roadways heading for Kennedy Airport has cleared away. You are going to be jammed, though, on the southbound Hutch into Mamaroneck Avenue. There's an unauthorized tractor trailer there. GW Bridge is 25 upstairs, 15 lower. The Lincoln and the Holland right around 20 minutes. 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Our next traffic update's in 15 minutes. 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
5: Nice dry day today for the most part. Tomorrow a little different. Powerful front to the west of us with a severe weather outbreak out across the Ohio Valley, the Great Lakes states, is going to weaken, and that's a good thing. Today, clouds, sun, maybe a shower, thunderstorm this afternoon and early evening up near 80 degrees. Tonight, 67, clouds and clear sky. Tomorrow, a few showers, thunder showers. In the afternoon and evening hours, could be a couple of severe storms, 85. By Friday, front's through, sun's back, very pleasant, 80 degrees on a west breeze. Right now, 64 at WOR. I'm meteorologist Ray Stigian.
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1: Larry, as you know, the big celebration tomorrow for our world championship, New York Knicks, will be the parade through the Canyon of Heroes starting at 10. Before that, Natalie Migliore will be down there from 6 o'clock to 10 every hour, giving us two updates with the crowd. And then we will be going live with the keys to the city that will be given to the Knicks by the mayor at 11:30 on the steps of City Hall. Live coverage starting with Mark Simone's show. But there is another celebration going on, not as large. But I can tell you my wife Nancy and other animal welfare activists were celebrating the announcement yesterday that Ridgeland Farms, which was one of the largest factories, it's an animal factory, it raises beagles for testing, has been closed in Wisconsin. And you may say, well, what's important about that? You remember about a month ago, a lot of animal welfare activists descended on that Ridgeland Farm area, which is outside of Madison, and laid siege to it. Late at night, they broke in, they rescued 12 beagles. Then the next day, the organizer who had summoned animal welfare activists from around the country, a guy named Wayne, an Asian guy, gave an impassioned speech. It was almost like Braveheart, the movie Braveheart with Mel Gibson. So on one side were all the animal welfare activists. They had gas masks. They had body armor. They were prepared for battle. On the other side, defending Ridgeland Farms for private security, the county sheriffs. They were shooting gas. They were shooting rubber bullets. It was a full-scale battle, and they were able to extricate some more of the beagles. Well, yesterday, Ridgeland Farms finally said, no mas, no mas. We're going to release the remaining 1,500 beagles that were being experimented on to those who want to adopt them to sanctuaries for beagles. And I think one thing America is known for is its love of beagles, more so than almost any other animal. I think a lot of it is because we were all raised on the Peanuts comic series.
0: And Snoopy, yes. Snoopy. Of course.
1: Yeah. Beloved Snoopy.
0: Yes.
1: So it started at a very young age. Then let me take you back. Remember, it was 1988. We know that Saddam Hussein was gassing Kurds with sarin gas, mustard gas, VX nerve gas. I mean, horrible deaths. Nobody seemed to care. Then it was reported that he was also experimenting on beagles, and then they were beating the drums for war. Americans were upset. What? You're experimenting on beagles? And then remember, with the evil Dr. Fauci, after everything going on with the lockdown and pandemic, his constant battles, thank God Rand Paul took him on in the U.S. Senate about what he was doing. We found out that Fauci had subcontracted Tunisians to experiment on beagles in 2019 through the National Institute of Health. They put collars around their necks. They slit their throats so they could not be heard yelping in pain as sandflies were put on them. They just ate their skin off their skeleton. Supposedly, they were developing a vaccine test by doing this torture. And there are people out there who will never forgive Fauci for that. You know, animal lovers, beagle lovers, who say for that alone, he will go to hell without an asbestos suit.
0: Let's give a lot of praise right now to the Big Dog Ranch Rescue Group. They're the ones that have been doing this now. And you talked about the march standoff between the police and the people that were going in trying to get these dogs. They came away with 475. But this has been going on for months and months and months. I mean, they have tried to go in before and have been fought back. They have had demonstrations outside. You have to praise these people. And they held a press conference yesterday. By the way, a lot of those beagles are in our area. They have been sent around the country for adoption. The shame of it is that many of them can't be adopted. I don't know if you've seen the pictures on the news of these animals, but some of them are scared to death of humans. Some of them have never seen the outdoors or seen the outside. They haven't been physically abused, all of them, but it doesn't matter. They've been mentally abused. They don't know any life. They put them outside to try to walk outside, and they go to hide. But the founder of the group is Lori Simmons, and she held a news conference yesterday. This is just a short clip of what she had to say.
2: I want to assure our community that there is no ongoing threat to public safety, as this was an isolated incident.
0: That's the wrong Simmons. Anyway.
1: Well, no, I totally understand. Let me explain. I want to give props, shout out to First Secretary of War, Pete Hegseth, who has signed orders from the Pentagon to phase out all experimentation in the United States military involving the use of animals. It was quite extensive. And then to Donald Trump himself, who has signed a series of executive orders that is phasing out testing that has been done by the national government. That would include what Fauci was doing there with the National Institute of Health to eliminate, phase it out, the experimentation on animals. So props to Trump, props to Hegseth. I don't always do that. And also to our Congresswoman, Nicole Malliotakis from Staten Island, Brooklyn, who has the most extensive legal and law proposals that would protect animals from these kinds of experiments.
0: And the one thing we didn't explain, and you'd be better at this, and I think it's important to explain this, what happens to these beagles when they are given for experimentation is awful. It's like concentration camp stuff. Can you just go through a little bit of that?
1: Yeah, well, they slit their vocal cords because the experimentation causes them to yelp in pain. They're all put together in cages. The younger ones, if they can be saved in enough time, they can get back to a normal life. But the older ones are psychiatrically impaired forever. They have a difficult time relating to other beagles, relating to human beings. And oftentimes, even when they're rescued, they end up staying in corners of buildings or in the yard. They're so impaired, they cannot live out their life in a natural way. Every time you ask, well, what are the experiments for? Give us a good, valid reason. It always turns out it was for the money.
0: Right.
1: And there's a lot of money involved in this.
0: The one that got me the most was when I heard about the fact that they were testing chemicals in their eyes, and sometimes it would blind them. I mean, it's just awful, awful stuff that if anybody knew about that, they would have gone into the place themselves to try to get these beagles out. So God bless everybody involved in ending this, and let's just hope it ends forever now that everybody seems to be talking about it. When we come back, it was primary day in several states. Most of the focus was on what happened in Georgia, because that could decide the fate of the Senate, and there's a big governor's race as well. We'll talk about that when we come back.
3: I'm Bernie Vider with your WOR traffic. At the George Washington Bridge, 35 to 40 upstairs, 25 downstairs. The Lincoln's going to be about 20, and the Holland is 25 minutes. It's 15 minutes in Westchester at the Tappan Zee Bridge. Now in Forum Park, New Jersey, 24 eastbound's a big mess. There's a crash involving an overturned vehicle, debris all over the place. Between exit 2B and exit 7, all lanes are subject to closure. And if you're heading for the Cross Bronx on the westbound side, we did have a crash by Sheridan Boulevard. That's cleared. A little bit busy on the eastbound side into Castle Hill Avenue. There's an accident off to the shoulder. 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Now let's take a look at the WOR Weather Channel forecast.
4: Powerful storm system going through the Great Lakes states and the Ohio Valley. Going to head our way, but in a weakened state. Still, outlook tomorrow is a slight risk of severe weather. I think severe storms will be isolated at best. Clouds and sun today, a hit or miss storm around, up near 80. Tonight, clouds and clear sky, 67. Suburbs, cooler. Tomorrow, a mix of clouds and sun, showers and thunderstorms around. In the afternoon and evening hours, could be a severe storm, 85. Front through, sun's back Friday, a west breeze at a pleasant 80. Currently 64 at WOR. I'm meteorologist Ray Stajic. Now here's Dario with a check of today's top stories.
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15: Today. 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
1: Judge. All eyes are on Georgia. Yesterday, as you know, the battle there is Trump versus Governor Kemp. Governor Kemp was one of some Republicans who, after the recount in the 2020 election of the Georgia ballots, said, nope, it is Biden who has won, and Trump has never forgiven him since. So they've been at odds. So the big race in the Republican primary, $162 million spent just in a primary, was Trump's guy, Mike Collins, wins over the former coach of Tennessee's football team, Derek Dooley. That was Kemp's guy. So Mike is going to go on to face who has become a really good candidate, John Ossoff, the Democratic senator. Remember who just barely got in 2021? Remember that rerun against David Perdue, who had been the senator? I think he won by 50.5%. That's the one that Trump went down there. Remember, he was still president before Biden was sworn in. And then remember also at that time, you had that runoff involving my favorite candidate, Herschel Walker. Oh, my God.
0: I know. What an awful candidate. That's, you know, everybody wonders what happened with Mitch McConnell, why he came out against Trump. This is the reason, because Trump just picked awful candidates. The one thing Mitch McConnell does really well is he knows how to win elections across the country. So when Trump had all these hand-picked candidates like Dr. Oz and Herschel Walker. He picked Dr. Oz because his wife watched the show, you know, and so he was picking people because they were his personal favorites, and they lost.
1: But you have to admit, Herschel Walker, I mean, he was a contradiction every day, entertaining. He just barely lost to the guy that I call Reverend Warlock.
0: Well, so did Oz. Oz barely lost, too.
1: Yes.
0: I mean, they both barely lost, but they both were awful candidates for different reasons. Dr. Oz was a smart guy who happened not to live in Pennsylvania and didn't know much about it.
1: No.
0: And so that's why he lost. And Herschel Walker was just, you know, great football player.
1: His story, so he told you, hey, I was watching a horror film last night. He went on to describe it for like 18 minutes. Very entertaining. But obviously, if you were a potential voter, I think, isn't he the ambassador to the Bahamas or Bermuda now?
0: Yeah, that's a tough job. That's a tough job. I'm sure he's there working, making Bahama better. Mike Collins has a real good shot against Ossoff. There's not many Democratic seats that the Republicans think they can pick off, but he certainly has a shot there. The governor's race is going to be fascinating, too. Burt Jones won for the Republicans. And Burt Jones is a character. charismatic businessman who has a great backstory. He, you know, he started out as nothing. He started out in a home and worked his way up. He's a self-made man. So it's going to be really fascinating when he's going to run against Keisha Lance Bottoms. And you remember her. She is just nuts. She is just far left nuts. And so that's not going to play well in Georgia. So it's going to be a fascinating race. There's going to be a lot of tension. As you said, there's already been millions of dollars spent in the primary.
1: $162 million just in the primary. Ossoff, though, is looking almost presidential because of the many speeches he's given. His problem is Shapiro's problem. They're both Jews in a Democratic Party that is not pro-Israel and obviously is somewhat suspect of anybody who's Jewish who does not denounce Israel and embrace the Palestinians.
0: Hey, Ossoff's got another problem, is that he's a Democrat in Georgia. And even though it's becoming a little less total Republican, absolutely. They have two Democratic senators. You know what I mean?
1: But so, you know why?
0: Absolutely.
1: That's because of everybody from up north going down to Georgia now. So they took what was a red state. It's now a purple state. They don't want anybody else from New York, Connecticut, Pennsylvania, New Jersey, because they're fearful it'll become a blue state. But up next, apparently we can break down what is the Trump 12-point plan for peace with Iran. So you'll break that down. Also, what I got to let everybody know, who'll be joining us at 7:38, Joe Bartlett. And he'll be commenting on that because, as you know, he did support Donald Trump initially. And then he turned his back on Donald Trump. So it'll be very interesting to get his input. I mean, let's face it. He was synonymous with WOR as gambling was, both in terms of as a contributor and the news guy. Oh, yeah. And then we got to talk about Canada, our invasion of Canada at the start of the Revolutionary War. It'll be my turn for the 250th anniversary. But right now at 7 o'clock, let's get the news.

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1: An iHeart radio station. It's 66 degrees at 7 o'clock. Good morning, I'm Daria Albinger. You can watch tomorrow's ticker tape parade for the Knicks if you can find a space along the route through the Canyon of Heroes. But the big celebration at City Hall, that is by invitation only. You can get one if you enter a lottery ASAP.
2: Fans can enter the lottery up to 11 o'clock this morning at Knicks.com/ceremony sweeps for a chance to win a pair of tickets to see the NBA champs up close. Mayor Zoran Mamdani says the city's giving out 600 tickets to get into the ceremony, which will include speeches and the Knicks being given the keys to the city following the ticker tape parade.
3: But so much of what made this championship special was you. And we want you to have a shot at being there for the ceremony yourself.
2: More information on the parade and the ceremony can be found at nyc.gov. I'm Scott Pringle, WOR News.
1: That lottery email again, knicks.com/ceremony sweeps. Deadline 11 a.m. Sentencing today for the Gilgo Beach Killer.
4: Under a plea deal, Rex Huerman will get life in prison Wednesday for the murders of Melissa Barthelemy, Megan Waterman, Amberlyn Costello, Maureen Brainerd Barnes, Jessica Taylor, Sandra Castilla, and Valerie Mack. He's admitted to, but was not charged with killing Karen Vergata. Huerman's former wife, Asa Ellerup, telling Newsday she will skip sentencing, saying she doesn't want to be a distraction out of respect for the victims and their families. Andrew Whitman, WOR News.
1: Accused United Healthcare CEO killer Luigi Mangione is expected to appear in court today for a hearing in his state trial. That hearing was supposed to be yesterday, but it was canceled due to a paperwork error. A Delta Airlines jet made an emergency landing at JFK last night. The FDNY says Flight 1966 from San Juan had flats on both of the front tires, but it landed safely with just a little damage to one of the tires. WOR News Time 7:02.
5: I'm Bernie Vetter with the WOR traffic. Big mess of a crash in Florham Park on 24 eastbound. It's an overturned vehicle crash with a debris spill on the eastbound side of 24 between exit 2B for Columbia Turnpike and exit 7. The left lane is knocked out. It's right around a 30-minute delay back from exit 1. And if you're traveling on the Van Wyck northbound, the issue is a missing sewer grate by Hillside Avenue. This is blocking the center lane, so it is a crawl all the way up from exit 1. This report is sponsored by the New York City Department of Transportation. The big soccer tournament is here. Extreme gridlock also here. Skip the traffic, take public transit, sit back, relax, and arrive on time. In a showdown of transit versus traffic, transit wins every time. Our next traffic report's in 15 minutes on 710 W.
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7: I'm meteorologist Ray Stajic with the WOR forecast from the Weather Channel. Clouds mixed with sunshine this morning and even into the afternoon. Maybe a hit or miss storm around, but I think plenty of dry weather and actually pleasant temperatures at 80. Tonight, clouds and clear sky, upper 60s. Suburbs might be a little cooler. Tomorrow, a few showers, thunderstorms around. Best chance in the afternoon and during the early evening hours. Could be a strong or severe storm to have a slight risk of severe weather. 80.

0: 12 points in the deal. Iran, the U.S., and their allies would stop fighting across the region. That includes Lebanon. So that includes Israel. That is the biggest sticking point on all of this, because Bibi, as you know, has gone off the reservation. And so Trump is going to have to keep him on a tight leash, because if he attacks Lebanon, the whole deal is shot. Tehran, number two, would reaffirm its pledge never, ever to build a nuclear weapon. And that's the number one thing that Donald Trump wanted. Now, there's some caveats to that. The U.S., this is number three, the U.S. and Iran would work out what happens to Tehran's enriched uranium stockpile. Now, right now, it's buried under a mountain that has been exploded and it's all rubble. So it's going to take a lot for Iran to get that out. They would need the United States' help. Number four, both sides would open talks on Iran's future enrichment activities and nuclear needs. Number five, now, when they talk about their nuclear needs, they mean for nuclear power, not to build another bomb. So they're going to talk that out to see if they can have any type of nuclear energy. That is on the table. Number five, Iran would maintain the status quo of the nuclear program they have right now, which has been largely decimated anyway, until negotiations. So while negotiations continue, their nuclear power program would be able to continue. The U.S. would lift its naval blockade. We know about that. Iran would guarantee safe, toll-free passage for commercial ships through the Strait of Hormuz while the negotiations continue for 60 days during the ceasefire. Washington would release an unspecific amount of frozen Iranian assets once this officially takes place, takes effect. A final deal reached after the 60 days would see the U.S. withdraw its forces and within 30 days lift all sanctions on Iran. It would pave the way for a $300 billion reconstruction fund for Iran. This is number 10 now. The U.S. would allow Iran to resume oil sales through temporary sanctions waivers. And then finally, Iran, Oman, and Gulf states would negotiate new shipping and maritime security agreements for the Gulf. So there's a lot in there, but the most important things are that they promise that they're not going to have a nuclear weapon, that the United States will be involved or can be involved through negotiations on getting the uranium and destroying the uranium. And for the time being, it's for 60 days, the Straits of Hormuz will be open. And in the meantime, commerce can continue. The blockade will be lifted so Iran can continue its commerce and the Straits of Hormuz will be open for ships to get through. So, and we've already seen, by the way, a major effect in gas prices. It's down below $75 a barrel, right now. And so you're going to see the effect at the pump within a couple of weeks.
1: So, Larry, let me commend you. An outstanding job of going through all of those 12 points that apparently Trump has signed off on, and we're assuming Iran will too, on Friday. Official signing. Yesterday, Vice President Vance was on TV as much as the celebrating New York Knicks. I don't know who was on more.
0: Every show, every channel.
1: Promoting his book, Communion, Converted Catholic. Yeah, I heard it before. Okay, but he was talking, look, this is a page and a half memorandum of understanding, because that's what memorandums of understanding are. It's not, 96 pages. I'm sure they're working on all of that now before they sign whatever comes before, probably Vice President Vance will sign on behalf of Donald Trump and the United States and whoever is designated to do so from Iran. The two points that I can easily see the critics jumping all over, both Democrats and Republicans. And when I say Republicans, I mean Lindsey Graham and Ted Cruz. They're gnashing their teeth. That the USA will release an unspecified amount of frozen money. Now, we know the Iranians have $25 billion that they had from their oil and gas sales that were frozen, $10 billion that is in the UAE banks. So apparently some of that money would be released from the UAE first. It makes sense.

0: It's right there, you know, it's right across the Straits of Hormuz, the UAE. Hey, guess what? You're not sending any more missiles at us. We'll release some of the money. So people are going to wonder, well, how is this different than what Barack Obama negotiated when he sent the $2 billion back that the Shah of Iran had paid for weapons that Jimmy Carter wisely decided once the Shah was sacked and the Ayatollah came in from Paris to take over and they had the hostages. We're not giving them any of the weapons. So it was $2 billion there. And then the $300 billion for reconstruction, that better not come from us. That better come from all the Persian Gulf countries, starting with Oman, the UAE, Qatar, obviously the big dog there, Saudi Arabia. It really better come from them because they need to keep Iran happy. Iran wants to be able to redevelop. And you're always going to have, and we'll talk about him later on, the ambassador to Israel, Huckabee, who's going to be totally opposed to this, and some, you know, who are supported by AIPAC, who are going to be totally opposed to this.
1: Yeah, you talked about when they get the money and how they get the money. Donald Trump and J.D. Vance, especially yesterday, as you said, was all over the place, saying that this is all performance-based. They have to do certain things to get money. They're going to keep releasing money. They're going to have a little bit of money up front, and then they're going to release money throughout if all of these things, the 12 points, if they are able to keep the 12 points, every time they do, they get a little bit more money. Eventually, they might get all the money back. If this goes on and they give up the uranium and it looks like they're going to have no nuclear weapons program, they still want a weapons, they want a nuclear power program. But when it comes to the uranium, you know, Trump was at the G7 yesterday. This is a big point because we thought the uranium was settled. We thought that we were going to go in and take that uranium. It's not settled yet.
2: What's happening is that at an appropriate time, there's no rush at all. We have cameras from space on it. We know everybody that goes there, which is like nobody. The B-2 bombers hit it. The entire mountain collapsed inside it. It's a very tough excavation. Nobody else can do it but us and probably China. They have the equipment. We have the equipment. We're in no rush, but we get it. And when we get it, we'll destroy it.
1: See, that's why the uranium's not a big deal to us right now, because we know that where it is, they can't get it. They would need us to get that out. So that's why you heard a lot about it in the beginning, and then all of a sudden it hasn't been a big deal because we know they can't get it.
0: Now, the other term, remember yesterday I asked our audience, you know, what does it mean, you know, Donald Trump, you have to take whatever he says with a grain of salt. And they were good to come and explain to me after 72 years. The next phrase, monkey wrench. You throw a monkey wrench into the process. The only potential problem I see here, let's assume, best case scenario, it all moves forward, is that when they say Iran and the U.S., it's point number one, and their allies would stop fighting across the region, including Lebanon. The monkey wrench is Bibi Netanyahu, because he has insisted, he has gone on television to his audience at home in Hebrew, and he's done it in English for the rest of the world, that if we're attacked, we maintain our right to respond with greater force than we were attacked with. So can Iran rein in Hezbollah? Because we know the Lebanese government cannot. They have no control, even though Hezbollah is in their parliament. And can BB, let's say if a few missiles fly in the direction of northern Israel, for the overall good of the peace treaty, just take a few of the shots if they didn't hit anything of significance and just let bygones be bygones. I think based on what he said and his own election problems, his parliamentary elections are in October, so it's before our midterm elections, and things are not looking very good for him now.
1: Well, here's what I think is going to happen, and this is going to be the test of it all. Hezbollah knows this, right? They know what the deal is.
0: Yes.
1: They know that he is not supposed to fire on Lebanon. You don't believe they're going to test that? they're going to attack a couple of times. Now, if it's not in the deal that they can attack Lebanon if they are attacked first, what does Bibi do? Does he call and ask for permission? Or does he go ahead because of these elections coming up, because he wants to anyway, because his proclivity is to attack? Does he go ahead and attack and that ruins the deal?
0: So that's why I call it a potential monkey wrench. I have no idea what that means. I've been hearing it for like almost 70. If people can weigh in, how can they weigh in on talk?
1: Go to the iHeartRadio app and look for 710 WOR. There you're going to find the talk back section. There's a red microphone. You hit it. You record what you want to say. If you don't like it, you can record it again. And then we'll play it on the air coming up in about 10 minutes.
0: Now, you know who's been listening intently to you, ready to weigh in at 738? It's Joe Bartlett.
1: I know.
0: He's been listening to all those points.
1: Hey, look, we have to abide by his rules, though. He has rules. No alien talk.
0: No alien.
1: None. Talk. We can't talk
0: not,
1: about
0: none
1: aliens.
0: Not about even Spielberg saying, I believe there are aliens. Nope. That's been part of our memorandum of understanding with Joe Bartlett in South Carolina while he's playing bocce is we will not bring up illegal aliens. We will not bring up space aliens.
1: I think somebody got to him. That's what I think happened. Somebody got to him and said, hey, you're ruining it for us. All right, Joe Bartlett's coming up. Your talkbacks are coming up next.
3: OR traffic. Northbound on the Van Wyck by Hillside Avenue. The sewer grate's been replaced. The center lane's been reopened. Unfortunately, still busy from exit 2, passing by exit 5, southbound your slow into Atlantic Avenue. Moving things over to the Bruckner, heading westbound into the Hunts Point drawbridge. At least one lane is knocked out with a crash. You're close to 1 hour inbound upper level George Washington Bridge. Half that for the lower level. Lincoln Tunnel inbound 495 at Kennedy Boulevard. Stall vehicle quickly cleared away. That's going to be about 30 minutes. It's 20 from the Turnpike for the Holland Tunnel. It's going to be 45 minutes, though, if you're coming in from the Pulaski Skyway approach. On the southbound Garden State Parkway into exit 145, that's for 280. At least one lane's blocked with a crash. Our next traffic update's in 15 minutes. Now let's take a look at the WOR Weather Channel forecast.
4: Powerful storm system going through the Great Lakes states and the Ohio Valley. Going to head our way, but in a weakened state. Still, outlook tomorrow is a slight risk of severe weather. I think severe storms will be isolated at best. Clouds and sun today, a hit or miss storm around, up near 80. Tonight, clouds and clear sky, 67. Suburbs, cooler. Tomorrow, a mix of clouds and sun, showers and thunderstorms around. In the afternoon and evening hours, could be a severe storm, 85. Front through, sun's back Friday, a west breeze and a pleasant 80. Currently 64 at WOR. I'm meteorologist Ray Staging. Now here's Dario with a check of today's top stories.
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0: Nashville becomes Bashville. 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

0: Well, I'll tell you what, Curtis, everybody is filled with Knicks fever right now. The city is so excited, and everybody, you've seen on the streets, you know, things selling off the shelves, people wanting a piece of Knicks history. 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Thanks for joining us today, Nicole. I know it's a busy time for you, but tell us about these basketballs you have. I went to your site and I saw them, and for a fan and for a collector, I would think that's a must-have.
1: Agree. Thank you so much for having me on. Sure. Yes, we are very, very excited to be able to offer official licensed NBA championship basketballs that are made by Wilson. And because we are in the business of memorabilia, we do want to make sure that some customers have options. We have some people that want to have the official leather ball like they play with on the court. And then we have some people that want to have like a more commemorative gold edition ball. So we offer both options, but what's great is that the same information is on both of the basketballs. So either way, you're going to get the information that you want. And they're each a limited edition of 2026. So each ball will come with an individually numbered certificate of authenticity. The basketball, the leather basketball and the gold edition basketball, both of them are going to have the championship logo for the Knicks on there. It's going to list the road to the finals. It's going to have the date and location of the winning game and the official Wilson logo, the NBA logo, and it'll be an amazing piece, full-size basketball that can be displayed. The leather ball, again, full leather like they would play with on the court officially, is $299.95. And the gold edition ball, which is more display purposes, obviously, is $149.95. But we're just excited to be able to offer this to Knicks fans. Something like this after 53 years is not only, as you said, great for a collector and an investment, but we have so many of our customers, we've been in a business for 35 years, that actually pass down these types of items for heirlooms to their family.
0: Yeah, and
1: it's amazing to see that they last.
0: I saw them. I went online and I saw them. I saw the signatures on them, and I know they come with certificates of authenticity. So these not only make you remember the moment, but they're going to grow in value for on some of these. I mean, you can't promise that, I know, but I know what the market's like. These things will probably grow in value. How can they go to the website? I've said that. It's NIKCOsports.com. Is there a phone number people can call?
1: There is. There's a toll-free number, and actually it's very helpful because I know since there's two different options, I've got some guys here that can just quickly help you figure out which one's best for you. So if you call our toll-free number at 1-800-345-2868, that's 800-345-2868. The guys here will be able to help you figure out which ball you want. I mean, I've got some people that are buying both. Some are giving it as a gift, and others are keeping the leather one for themselves. But they're going to sell out. There's only 2026, and it's been 53 years. So regardless of what happens, I mean, you guys saw the celebrities that were all there. The insanity behind this is amazing.
0: Yeah, and it sounds like they always sell out, so people should get right on this. Nicole, thank you so much for joining us. She is the vice president of Nyko Sports. Again, NIKCOsports.com, and the number once again is 800-345-2868. Thanks a lot, Nicole. Good talking to you.
1: Thank you. Have a good day.
0: You too. Have a great day. I would love one. Did you see them?
2: Yeah. Problem is for my youngest son, who's constantly playing basketball. Like when I was a kid, you grab whatever you see. Imagine if he grabs the leather basketball to go to the local public school to play basketball with his friends.
0: And play on asphalt.
2: Yes.
0: And the signature gets rubbed off.
2: Exactly.
0: Yeah.
2: You know that's going to happen to somebody out there. You better keep it under lock and key.
0: You put him in the safe that you have there. Exactly. Let's get to Daria Albinger with the 7. 7:30 news. Daria.
3: Hey, guys. Rex Heuermann will learn his fate today. The former Long Island architect who became known as the Gilgo Beach Killer pleaded guilty to the murder of eight women dating back decades. Before he is sentenced, however, to life in prison without parole, Heuermann will hear impact statements from some of his victims' family members. A 14-point agreement between the U.S. and Iran is set to be signed on Friday, but it's still not exactly clear what is in it. The only thing President Trump will say now is that it calls for the Strait of Hormuz to be reopened and that it prevents Iran from having a nuclear weapon. Mayor Mamdani is setting aside 600 seats for tomorrow's City Hall rally at the end of the Knicks ticker tape parade. They're going to be determined by lottery, and you can enter now to get one of them at Knicks.com/ceremony sweeps. The deadline, 11 this morning. A former postal worker in Boston has admitted to holding on to years of undelivered mail. Prosecutors say Kalia Turner kept nearly 15,000 pieces in a rented storage locker. Next news, 8 o'clock, bulletins at once. I'm Daria Albinger on 710 WOR.
0: Thanks a lot, Daria. Well, coming up, Joe Bartlett, who used to work here, you know him, you love him, 35 years here. He used to have the job that I had as news director. He's going to be on the line, but he said, please, we're going to have him. He said, please don't, I really don't want to talk about aliens. You know what he wants to talk about? The peace deal that everybody's excited about, that is going to bring prices down, that's going to fix the economy, that's going to stop Iran from having a nuclear weapon. He hates it. He thinks it's a bad deal. We'll find out why when we come back.
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5: I'm Bernie Buddy with your WOR traffic. It's been a slow go heading in at the George Washington Bridge. Delays of right around 1 hour for that upper level. All the lanes are open, just lots of volume this morning. The lower deck's going to be half that. The Lincoln is about 25 to 30. The Holland's 25 from the Turnpike. It's still 45 minutes coming in from 1 to 9. And you're now up to 30 minutes. Westchesterbound Tappan Zee Cuomo Bridge in the Bronx. If you're on the Bruckner westbound, still have this crash by the Hunts Point Drawbridge. That's along the right side of the roadway. Expect slowdowns in Newark 21 northbound by 3rd Avenue. It's a crash. Delays it back from 280. Also 24 in Florham Park eastbound by exit 2B. It's an accident along the left side of the roadway. 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One pill gives you up to 12 hours of body pain relief, so don't let pain hold you back. Try Aleve today. 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Our next traffic update's in 15 minutes. Now let's take a look at the WOR Weather Channel forecast.
6: Nice dry day today for the most part. Tomorrow a little different. Powerful front to the west of us with a severe weather outbreak out across the Ohio Valley, the Great Lakes states, is going to weaken. And that's a good thing. Today, clouds, sun, maybe a shower, thunderstorm this afternoon and early evening up near 80 degrees. Tonight, 67, clouds and clear sky. Tomorrow, a few showers, thunder showers. In the afternoon and evening hours, could be a couple of severe storms, 85. By Friday, fronts through, sun's back, very pleasant, 80 degrees on a west breeze. Right now, 64 at WOR. I'm meteorologist Ray Stajic.
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0: All right, now let's bring in retired former WOR news director Joe Bartlett, who you all know and love, even though he's gone to South Carolina and turned into an anti-Trump person. And that's what I want to start with, Joe. Good morning to you.
1: Good morning. Great introduction, Larry.
0: Oh, thank you. Thank you. I want to start, and this is why I brought up the anti-Trump stuff. It's because it seems like everybody is raving about this peace deal, maybe because it's just going to end the war, hopefully. I mean, there's going to be talks over the next 60 days. But as I read the notes and the things you wanted to talk about today, I was stunned that you had in there this is a bad peace deal with Iran. What do you mean?
1: Well, I'm not sure it's a bad one. I'm not sure it's a good one. I heard your spin, and that's real nice. I mean, the world's going to be wonderful. We have low energy prices, no nuclear issues with Iran, and everything is happy. But I haven't heard the spin from the mullahs yet. I'm sure they have a different take on this thing. So I have a lot of questions about it, because it isn't a done deal, and it's a long way from being a done deal. And with a lot of things with President Trump, it looks rosy for a moment, and then all of a sudden, things change. Like the reflecting pool. It's blue one day and then green the next. You know, it just always changes. And how many times throughout this process have you seen the markets react to this good news? It's already, yesterday, oil prices went down, oil stocks all went down. But in a couple of days, they're probably going to go up again, because it's a long way from a done deal, a long way from peace.
0: So it's down to $75, a little bit under $75 a barrel. Yep. Now, you predict somehow it's going to jump back up, even if the Straits of Hormuz stay open?
1: Well, first of all, that assumes the Straits of Hormuz stay open. And the other thing, keep in mind, too, I mean, your gasoline prices will not come down immediately. The oil that is stuck in the Strait of Hormuz there is not going to get to a refinery and into the market for at least 3 months, maybe longer.
0: I keep hearing this over and over again, and then the price of gas at the pump drops. And so everybody tells me constantly, it's not going to affect it. It takes a long time to make it through. And then I go to get gas, and it was down under $4 yesterday. So I'm not sure who to believe in this.
1: Okay, well, you asked my take.
0: Okay, now
1: let me ask you. Do you agree with all the money that we're going to turn over to Iran? And do you the bigger question: can you believe their promise that they will not seek a nuclear weapon?
0: No, it has to be verified. There has to be a way of verifying that. And number two, I don't trust them with the money, and that's why the administration had said it's going to be performance-based. We'll see if they hold up with that. I mean, you're right that there's a lot that has to be done, but right now, this is good news. Let's be hopeful, right? It would be wonderful if this works out, right?
2: Well, I wish we could have some good news that all these soccer teams would pack up and leave. because I'm telling you, Joe Bartlett, the other night, right, Times Square.
1: Oh, yeah.
2: Argentinian fans square off with Algerian fans. They're in Duffy Square, 46 and Broadway. Messi and the team is playing in Kansas City. They're fighting one another. They're hitting our cops, and orders are given out by Zoran and Jessica Tisch. Leave them alone. They're our guests. I just want them all to pack up and get the hell out of here, and we can go back to enjoying our football, smash-mouth American football.
1: Well, look, I used to like the World Cup games because it was a time where you got to see teams from around the world that you normally wouldn't see, but with streaming and the internet now, you've got them every single day. The thing that bothers me about this one in particular is the cost to get to the games. MetLife Stadium, they're going to host the finals, and I looked it up. The cheapest seat, now this is before the aftermarket, is $5,700. That's the cheapest. And it will range up to $11,000. Then they're going to go on to the secondary market. $30,000 to sit in the front row for that game if you want to, for the likes of Taylor Swift, Spike Lee, and Timothy Chalamet, just like they did for the Knicks. They got to have these stars here. the other thing that bothers me about it, because, again, this is a money issue, for the first time ever, they have hydration breaks during the game. halfway, the midway through the halves, they take a 2 or 3 minute break so the players can have a drink of water.
2: Oh, so the 90 minutes that results in nil-nil, 0-0, that is the most boring thing you'd ever want to watch, they get to take a water break. But I sat shiva for the end of Red Lobster in Times Square. It's now closed.
1: I saw that.
2: And I know down in South Carolina where you now go and play bocce from time to time, there are Red Lobsters, as there are nearby North Carolina. They're closing. I feel like I've lost a piece of mom apple pie in the flag with the closing of Red Lobsters. All the shrimp you can eat, Joe. All the shrimp you can eat.
1: Yeah, I saw your videos. I felt bad for you because, you know, I do remember a time when Red Lobster was a special place to go. Because, you know, when I was growing up, we only had fish on Fridays until the church said, well, you don't have to eat fish on Fridays. So, and, you know, lobster was a great treat. But, you know, times change, Curtis. Sorry.
2: Wait a minute. You'd rather Grubhub stuff than go to Red Lobster? What happened to you ever since you went to South Carolina?
0: Hey, Joe, guess what? We have a talk back for you that, listen to this.
3: Where have you gone, Joe? We used to know. You moved down south and turned a shade of blue. Woo, woo, woo. Was it the wife, kids, or golfing pals that turned your head and make you feel this way? Hey, hey, hey. Hey, hey, hey. Come on, Joe. Walk to the light, Joe. We're waiting for you. We've got the aliens. We love you, Joe. Please come back.
1: You know, the guy who changed isn't me. I still think I'm the voice of reason. I think Donald Trump has changed, and that's why I'm off the Trump train. He changed. He's a different guy. Larry, he is different than the first term.
0: Oh, absolutely. Oh, okay. No, I agree with you 1,000%. Yeah. I think he's better. I think I do. I think he's taken. I think he realized that they were going to come after him no matter what, and he's taken them on head on. But, you know, let's wait till September. I can't wait to talk to you in September.
1: Okay.
0: Sure. Because, and maybe you'll be right. And if you're right, you can rub it in my face. But if I'm right, then you've got to eat some crow.
1: Oh, sure, absolutely. Okay. There's no way that this goes smoothly between now and September.
0: Now, it has to for the Republican Party.
2: He'll have to eat some Red Lobster after what he said. You'll have to eat some Red Lobster there. You still got a few in South Carolina there, Joe.
0: Hey, real quick, you wanted to talk. Yeah. This is really important, and this is a great tip. You wanted to talk about how much money you save going through your subscriptions.
1: It's unbelievable. You have to do it. And it just... You sign on to these things and you forget you've signed on. But look, the amount of things you're paying for. I'm paying for like 5 different news services. I have to pay to watch the Yankee games down here. Have to pay to watch my Giant games down here. All of the different pay channels, Paramount. You wanted to watch the UFC stupid fight at the White House. You had to pay it on that.
0: Hey, Joe, total, when you went through all the apps and the subscriptions, how much money did you save?
1: Well, I didn't cut much out. That's a problem. I like it. I like what I'm getting.
0: Well, that ruined the whole point.
2: But that was a good PSA for everybody else. Yes. So, Joe, go play your bocce. We've got to do some 250th anniversary history since we're the only station doing that in the lead up to July 4th.
0: Thanks,
1: I'm playing
0: Joe.
1: Golf today, Curtis. See
2: you. Thank you. Appreciate it.
1: Okay.
4: I'm Bernie Biter with the WOR traffic in Nassau County. Crawling on the LIE westbound, the issue is a crash by exit 45 heading into Minetto Hill Road. Delays back from before around Swamp Road. Over on Route 21 in Newark, northbound by 3rd Avenue, there's some crash activity. It's also going to be slow on 24 westbound into exit 7 in Short Hills. This is all because of a crash on the eastbound side that's been there for a while. GW Bridge delays close to 1 hour upstairs, half that for the lower level. The Lincoln is 25 to 30. So is the Holland from the New Jersey Turnpike, but from the Pulaski Skyway approach, that is 45 to 50. 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Our next traffic update's in 15 minutes. Now let's take a look at the WOR Weather Channel forecast.
5: Powerful storm system going through the Great Lakes states and the Ohio Valley. going to head our way, but in a weakened state. Still, outlook tomorrow is a slight risk of severe weather. I think severe storms will be isolated at best. Clouds and sun today, a hit or miss storm around, up near 80. Tonight, clouds and clear sky, 67. Suburbs, cooler. Tomorrow, a mix of clouds and sun, showers and thunderstorms around. In the afternoon and evening hours, could be a severe storm, 85. Front through, sun's back Friday, a west breeze at a pleasant 80. Currently 64 at WOR. I'm meteorologist Ray Stajan. Now here's Dario with a check of today's top stories.
6: Good morning, Ray. The confessed Gilgo Beach killer learns his fate today. The final preparations are being made for tomorrow's Knicks ticker tape parade and what the Fed is expected to do with interest rates. 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
7: Curtis and Larry celebrate 250 stories that made America on 710 WOR.
2: So Larry and our audience, the Continental Congress in Philadelphia ordered two expeditions to invade Canada at the start of the war. And a lot of people were wondering, George Washington, why? He says, we will get them by surprise. They will not anticipate this. It'll allow us to grab the Northern Front by invading Quebec. It'll prevent the Brits from attacking from the north down on us, especially in New York. And it'll persuade the French-speaking Canadians who have no love for the English to join us. So a bold move. So there was a two-point invasion. General Richard Montgomery went right up through Lake Champlain with his Continental troops. A second grueling wilderness expedition past the moose and the elk and the forest was led by then Colonel Benedict Arnold through Maine. Montgomery's troops arrive in Montreal on November 1775 and surprises the Brits, and they capture Montreal with not much of resistance. So now all of a sudden, Benedict Arnold's troops gather up with Montgomery in Montreal, and they say, okay, now we have to push for the final take, and we will have taken Canada and Quebec. And that is the defeat of the British at Quebec City. Now, unlike Montreal that's flat, Quebec City is 320 feet up from the lower part, which is on the St. Lawrence River, to the upper part, which is elevated and gives, obviously, who is ever defending Quebec City, an advantage. I would equate it to Paterson. Anyone who's ever been to Paterson, New Jersey, you have the Passaic River, that's in Lower Paterson, and then Paterson, you go many, many feet up, and it gives you a vantage point. So now the Americans get together, Montgomery and Benedict Arnold's troops, and they plan the siege. And they do it on New Year's Eve of 1775. It's while a snowstorm and blinding blizzard is taking place. They figure, wow, the elements of the weather, the fact that momentum is on our side, the British troops already knew that we've taken Montreal. We can attack, we can take Quebec City, and Canada can be ours. It was a complete disaster. Montgomery was killed. Benedict Arnold was seriously wounded. Hundreds of Americans were actually captured in the siege, and it forced the American army to immediately retreat back to Fort Ticonderoga as British reinforcements had arrived, and they were in hot pursuit of the Americans. So in the summer of 1776, along Lake George and Lake Champlain, the Americans nursed their wounds to come back and fight another day. But what was the surprise of all surprises? An invasion of Canada turned out to be partly successful because it proved to the Americans that you could beat the Brits. But then when the British actually dug in and had the high ground, you better not try to take Quebec City because the Americans were left with total defeat. And obviously, there would be many, many battles thereafter. In the future, I'm going to talk about other New York battles where, believe it or not, Benedict Arnold turned out to be the bravest of brave until later on he became a traitor and joined the Brits, as Washington expected to see him at West Point when he had maneuvered up the Hudson River. Imagine to go from a hero to a heel. But he certainly had proved his bravery in the invasion of Canada by the brand new American Continental Army.
0: I had never heard that before. That was fascinating. I will tell you, that's the great thing about these American 250 moments. We are delving into the history of this country and learning things ourselves, but sharing it with people and allowing them to hear things that they never heard in schools. They never heard before. This is wonderful. That was a great story.
2: Thank you. I love that. I was never taught that, and I was a history buff in elementary school, junior high school, and high school. But we're going to enlighten people right on up to our nation's birthday. By the way, that is our holiday, not Taylor Swift getting married in Madison Square Garden and Travis Kelce. Oh, my God.
0: Hey, let's talk about that attack that was planned on the UFC event at the White House. We'll do that after the 8 o'clock news.

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2: It's 67 degrees at 8 o'clock. Good morning, I'm Daria Aldinger. His name is Rex Huerman, but the world knows him as the Gilgo Beach Killer. And today, he will learn his fate.
3: Rex Huerman is expected to receive 3 consecutive life terms without a chance of parole at his sentencing. He confessed to killing 8 women dating back decades. Family members of the victims are expected to read impact statements. This is the sister of victim Maureen Brainerd Barnes speaking after Huerman's guilty plea.
4: This moment is not the end, but a reminder that love endures, truth prevails, and hope never fades.
3: Huerman will also get a chance to speak at his sentencing. He previously admitted to strangling his victims. Many of them were sex workers whose remains were found along Ocean Parkway in the area of Gilgo Beach. I'm Scott Pringle, WOR News.
2: Also due in court today, Luigi Mangione, the Maryland resident charged in the murder of United Healthcare CEO Brian Thompson, will have a hearing for his upcoming state trial. It was supposed to be held yesterday, but it was canceled due to a paperwork error. The final preparations are being made for tomorrow's ticker tape parade to honor the NBA champion New York Knicks.
5: Mayor Zoran Mamdani has launched nyc.gov/Knicks, a website with details for anyone who plans to attend the free public event, which may become the largest parade in New York City history. The site provides information about the parade route, timing, viewing locations, transportation options, and what attendees can expect. The parade kicks off at 10 a.m. near Battery Park, traveling north along Broadway before arriving at City Hall for a ceremony where keys to the city will be presented to the team. No tickets are required. Liz Warner, WOR News.
2: A lottery for 600 tickets to attend the City Hall rally closes in 3 hours from now. Actually, a little less than that. You can apply for tickets at knicks.com/ceremony sweeps, but that lottery closes at 11 a.m. sharp. U.S. and Iranian officials are set to sign a 14-point memorandum of understanding on Friday. It calls for negotiations to continue for 60 days to reach a final agreement to end the war and for the Strait of Hormuz to be reopened. The Fed's expected to adjourn its latest meeting later today, leaving interest rates unchanged. WOR News Time 8:02.
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6: I'm Bernie Vita with your WOR traffic. Couple of problems in Newark. There's a crash on 21 northbound near 280. Also on 280 eastbound by exit 13, a separate crash knocks out at least one lane. And if you're making the trip in Union, it is jammed on 22. There's crash activity westbound by Hillside Avenue. Heavy back from the Garden State Parkway, which is over a 45-minute slowdown. Now, if you're heading in at the George Washington Bridge, 55 to 60 upstairs, 25 downstairs. Over at the Lincoln, you're 25. The Holland's also 25 from the Turnpike. But from the 1-9 approach, 45 minutes. 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The Danny Did Foundation closes gaps in epilepsy care in memory of Danny Stanton, a child lost to sudden unexpected death in epilepsy or SUDEP. 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Our next traffic updates in 15 minutes on 710 WOR.
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0: did somebody with a lot of money. You said Antifa. We were both wrong. It was just a bunch of wackadoos, once again, some disenfranchised teenage youths, males, who met each other online. And let me just point out one other thing. This is the third time this has happened. We had disenfranchised teens shoot up a synagogue in San Diego. We had two disenfranchised teens from Pennsylvania come here and try to bomb a protest outside Gracie Mansion. Now you have these people that are doing this, that tried to do this, apparently. And everybody's saying right now, it wasn't that serious. They really couldn't have pulled it off. They were just some kids talking online. No. They built and bought the equipment. They had plans. They did staging. So this was much, I don't know if they're going to be able to pull it off. I don't even know if they're going to try. But thank God that they moved in and caught these people right now, because we don't know what was next.
1: Also, in the afternoon yesterday, I'm scrolling and I see, the U.S. charges 15 with conspiracy members of Antifa. And I figured, okay, it's Antifa, because it is a paramilitary group. They actually have trainings. They go on shootings. They do bomb making. It's a paramilitary group. How do I know? It's not an idea. It's not a theory. Because they broke my jaw with a claw hammer in the streets of New York. Okay. So I'm thinking, okay, it's Antifa. Well, it turns out, as you said, Larry, it is a potpourri, a mixed bag of different people who have beefs. Let me just give you a few of their beefs. Some of them are anti-government. Some of them are anti-Semitic. Some of them are immersed in the Epstein files. We'll give you an update on that later on in the program and attach it to Trump. And the last one is they're all involved in the conspiracies about a powerful elite group of Americans that sacrifice and consume children.
0: Yeah.
1: We're talking loony kazoonies out there, and they're from all over the country. They're from the heartland of America, small towns. They have no connection other than they found each other on the internet, and they share these conspiracies and these beliefs, and they came together.
0: And there's 23 of them. 23 of them. This was a large network of lunatics. Only five were arrested. As you said, one from Ohio, one from Nebraska, two from California, one from Missouri. The only reason they caught these people is because the mother of Tyson Proper, who lives in Ohio, called the FBI. First called local police, then spoke to the FBI, and they moved in. That was on the 10th of this month. And by the 13th and the 14th, they made 15 arrests. But there are more arrests to come because, as I said, there's 23 of them.
2: This is still an active, ongoing investigation. Just because we're done with Freedom 250 or that particular event doesn't mean we're going to stop. There are still suspects at large, and we're going to work it until everyone's been identified.
0: And did you hear the president, by the way, at G7, when he heard about it? I mean, talk about somebody that's not taking it too seriously.
3: I haven't heard about it, no. But I watched, the attack that I watched were the fighters. And he saw it too, by the way. He was sitting back home in his beautiful palace, and he was watching it. And they were as good a fight as I've ever seen, right?
0: He just blew it off. He just completely blew it off. I'll tell you what, there are still 18 of them out there, Curtis. And so this is an active investigation right now. And who cares if they couldn't pull this one off, even though they had the equipment and all of that. If they couldn't pull this off, they were still a danger. If they didn't do it this time, they would have tried another time. And so thank God that this was uncovered, and thank God that five were arrested.
1: Well, Tyson Proper is a 19-year-old. He's the youngest of the five who were arrested, and you're right. He must be the Mama Luke, because his mother is the one who tagged him to the authorities. Apparently, in his home that he shared with his mom, he had amassed firearms, thousands of rounds of ammunition, and tactical gear. You think mom said, you really need all of this to go target shooting, Tyson?
0: And you know how we know about all that? He posted it online.
1: Yes. So he's the 19-year-old. But let me tell you, here are the rest. These are the five arrested so far. Brian Roa, age 24, Calamessa, California. We're not talking a large urban area. Michael Allen Thomas, never trust anybody with three names, 32 from Pinyon Hills, California. Daniel Estridge, 32 from Kider, Missouri. And Abraham Alvarez from Omaha, Nebraska. He's 31.

0: So they're mostly like millennials, except for Tyson Proper, who seems to have been the most aggressive in doing the planning. He was trying to get everyone to rally in nearby Fredericksburg, Virginia, before the start of the UFC fight, and then put their dastardly program into effect, which they were looking at shared maps, aerial photos. They were planning on a safe house, escape routes. I know everyone's poo-pooing it, but remember, this will just entice others to try who maybe will have more skill levels and will have figured out, hey, not a bad idea, because they were so exposed out there on the southern lawn. This is going to be another reason that Donald Trump is going to say, I have to have my ballroom.
1: Oh, he already has. He has to have my ballroom. That's already happened. You're exactly right.
0: We could have
1: right
0: had the battle of the octagon in the ballroom.
1: Can I tell you what scares me the most about this?
0: Yes.
1: The fact that they met each other on TikTok. They had conversations on TikTok. And then they knew to go to Signal so that their conversations would be kept quiet. And the fact that the FBI had no idea this was happening. Until the mother called, they had no idea. How many other times is this happening? As I told you, the two in Pennsylvania met on Discord. There are all of these areas out there that you can go and have conversations online. All these confidential sites where you can have conversations where the nefarious can get together and plot. We got to put an end to that.
0: Yeah, well, remember, so let's take the two guys from Bucks County who were dedicated to ISIS. They were in contact with ISIS online, but they had met gaming first. That's where they first met, gaming. And the guy said, where are you from? He goes, I'm from Bucks County. Oh, we should hook up at the mall. That's how they first met. Then you had the guys in San Diego. They invaded the mosque. Again, they were gaming first. Where are you from? Oh, I'm in San Diego County. Where? The two guys, they hooked up. And then if you remember in the end, the one guy said, shoot me, shoot me, shoot me. And the driver pulls out the gun and shoots him right there. So obviously severely emotionally disturbed also. But it's like these guys are younger and younger. They're going out there. They're online. And many of them initially meet gaming because what are they doing online gaming? They're shooting one another. You know, obviously, they're not shooting one another with bullets, but those games are involved in killing people.
1: Yes, but I don't think that's what causes this. I think it's males that are disenfranchised, males that don't fit in, males that are looking for companionship. And it used to be that they couldn't because it was just a high school. Now they have the country that they can go to. And they have these confidential sites. I don't even know. Can you explain to me why that exists? Why there are sites that exist that people can talk away from the prying eyes of the federal government? I know that there's probably a lot of people out there that think, yeah, that's right. We should be able to talk away from the prying eyes of the government. Except that's where the terrorists go. And that's where the people with nefarious ideas go. We have to be able to get into those sites.
0: Well, imagine a conspiracy about the powerful elite in our country, which could involve Democrats and Republicans. It doesn't matter. It sacrifices and consumes children. I mean, right there, you say, whoa. Okay, Epstein files, we get it. There are a lot of people who believe that there is a cover-up on the Epstein files who are not cuckoo for Cocoa Puffs. There are a lot of anti-Semites. There are a lot of people who are anti-government, like Antifa. But the powerful elite that sacrifices and consumes children, man, that is really over the edge there. And apparently, all of these people, about 30 of them, shared all of these views. That's why they were a potpourri. They weren't Antifa. They weren't Muslim fundamentalists. They were just a bunch of crackpots who had gotten together and found brothers in solidarity. Notice, no women involved.
1: But they wanted friends and they wanted a purpose. And so they were vulnerable. And I don't think it's the last time this is going to happen. Hey, when we come back, what do you do when you planned your wedding and it is game 5 of the Knicks-Spurs series? What do you do? Well, a New York couple figured that out. You'll hear what they did when we come back. Now let's we have tickets to give away at 8:25. We're not going to give them away yet. In about 5 minutes, we're going to give away Guess Who tickets coming up in about 5 minutes. 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
2: I'm Bernie Butter with your WOR traffic. On the stretch of 22 westbound, heading past Hillside Avenue, some crash activity. That's causing an hour-long crawl back from the Garden State Parkway. You've got at least one lane knocked out there. No major problems being reported along 78 or 80, just typical traffic. At the George Washington Bridge, though, you're 75 minutes, and that's with all the lanes open. Just lots of volume this morning. Heading into the city, 35 for the lower level. The Lincoln is 45 to 50. And at the Holland Tunnel, you're 45 to 50 from the Pulaski Skyway. It's going to be about 30 minutes if you're using the New Jersey Turnpike approach, and it's 30 minutes Westchester County bound at the Tappan Zee Cuomo Bridge. Now on Long Island, Nassau County delays westbound LIE. This crash has been there for almost an hour now as you approach exit 45 Minetto Hill Road. Our next traffic update's in 15 minutes. Now let's take a look at the WOR Weather Channel forecast.
3: Powerful storm system going through the Great Lakes states and the Ohio Valley. Gonna head our way, but in a weakened state. Still, outlook tomorrow is a slight risk of severe weather. I think severe storms will be isolated at best. Clouds and sun today, a hit or miss storm around up near 80. Tonight, clouds and clear sky, 67. Suburbs, cooler. Tomorrow, a mix of clouds and sun, showers and thunderstorms around. In the afternoon and evening hours, could be a severe storm, 85. Front through, sun's back Friday. A west breeze at a pleasant 80. Currently 64 at WOR. I'm meteorologist Ray Stajic. Now here's Dario with a check of today's top stories.
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1: So, Curtis, I'm going to lay out a scenario for you. You tell me what you would do. Let's say it's your wedding day, and you've had it planned for months, and you have the hall rented, the flowers are coming, the guests have been sent their invitations, everything's ready to go. And then you're a huge Knicks fan, and you find out it's game five of the finals. What do you do?
0: Well, knowing me, I forget that that's the day I'm supposed to get married. Like recently, I forgot my marriage anniversary to Nancy, you know, from Howe Cavern, upstate New York, after they were advertising it. Oh, no, no, this is the day that Curtis married Nancy Regula. That was her maiden name at the time. I completely forgot it. Natalie, who's not here with us the rest of this week, she reminded me, and I still objected. So knowing who I am, I could easily say, oh, I forgot about it.
1: Yeah, well, Chris Schweitzer is in for Natalie today. Chris, do you want to say something just as a sign of life?
25: I don't. I mean, yeah. What?
1: There you go. That's good.
25: Okay.
2: You guys, you know, you guys got your own thing. I don't want to interject.
1: I know. But whenever you do, just, you know,
2: okay,
1: raise your hand.
2: Okay. All right.
1: Thanks a lot, Chris. So, but this happened to several couples. Think about it.
0: Oh, yeah.
1: You know,
0: especially
1: it was a
0: June.
1: Weekend. Oh, yeah.
0: June. I mean, that's when everybody gets married.
1: So there's several couples, and you're going to see stories. There was some stuff on the news last night, but one couple made it into People magazine. And so I'm talking about Jamie Klebanow and Paul Rappasardi. They realized that this was on game five. And they decided to do whatever one of the other couples did. They were going to try to quickly do a Knicks theme. But he had to convince his fiance that, hey, do you mind if we turn the reception into a Knicks watch party? Now, depending on who the fiancé is, that may not go over well. This is the night that they have been dreaming of and the reception that they have been dreaming of. And now you want to turn it into a Knicks watch party?
0: Not only that, but if the parents paid for this, they're not going to be happy campers.
1: But guess what? Every single one of the couples I'm talking about, and I'm talking about a half dozen, every single one of them, the bride said, okay, all right. And so their party, the fact that they then won the NBA championship, became a huge celebration. Every one of them, by the way, there must have been some type of negotiation, just turned it on for the fourth quarter. But that's okay.
0: But this would have been great, because if I was ashamed of what I was going to put in the booster bag, you know, my contribution, they're all celebrating, they're dancing. Oh, sorry, I got to go. I got to check on the kids.
1: Oh, that's right.
0: And I forget to put the envelope in the booster bag.
1: Yeah, so later on you can say, oh, my God, I got so wrapped up in
0: things. Exactly.
1: Let's get to some talkbacks.
3: I fear that Joe Bartlett is being brainwashed by the Altacacas. He plays golf with every day in South Carolina. Can someone in South Carolina stage an intervention for our beloved Joe Bartlett?
1: It's those damn bocce ball guys. They're the ones.
0: Yeah, it's not Myrtle Beach, where there are more golf courses in South Carolina than people. It's bocce, not golf.
1: Yeah, and they're the ones. They have infected him. You're right. We do need to do an intervention. But then I'd have to go down to South Carolina. All right, I'll think about it.
4: The term monkey wrench came from when you have a elaborate industrial type running machine and a heavy tool is thrown into it, causing massive malfunction. That's what they mean by when you throw a monkey wrench into something, it totally pulls everything out of whack, puts everything out of whack, and major disruption.
1: Does he live near an AI plant?
0: I think so. But that makes sense. We're going to be talking in the 9 o'clock hour about Mike Huckabee, our U.S. ambassador to Israel. Boy, did he throw a monkey wrench into Trump's plans. But I remember visiting the Daily News plant, the brand new one that they built in Jersey City. And then all of a sudden, I'm walking around, and these guys, you know, all the union guys, having them a banana crime guys, they don't like me there. They got those old-style paper hats on. And so I'm with Les Goodstein, who was like the president of the New York Daily News at the time. And he goes, I don't like the look of these guys. They're going to try to break the run. They're going to throw a monkey wrench into the run. Because, you know, once the papers start moving, it's like thousands of papers. And damn if he wasn't right. One of those guys was so pissed off that I was in the plant. They threw a monkey wrench into the run. Papers are flying in all different directions. I said, Les, I'm sorry. He goes, nah, they do it all the time. Whenever they got a dispute, you know, they break up the run.
1: When we come back, well, oh, no, how could I forget? Daria Albinger with the news. Daria, you're there. Oh, first, let's give away some tickets.

0: See, Derry, I didn't just forget you. I forgot the tickets. Let's give away some tickets right now. Just be caller number 4 for your chance to win a pair of tickets to see the reunion of the Guess Who with original members Randy Bachman and Burton Cummings July 10th at Northwell Jones Beach Theater. The number to call, if you're caller number 4, is 800-321-0710. 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
1: Not a problem.
0: Daria, now let's go to Daria with the 830 News.
1: All right. The final preparations are underway for tomorrow's ticker tape parade in honor of the world champion New York Knicks. A lottery for 2 of the 600 tickets for the City Hall ceremony that have been set aside closes at 11 a.m. That's in just a little over, under 2.5 hours from now. Well, before he learns his fate today, Rex Heuermann is going to hear some impact statements from some of his victims' families. He's going to be in a Long Island courtroom where he will be sentenced to life in prison without parole. The former architect, who is now known to the world as the Gilgo Beach Killer, pleaded guilty to the murders of 8 women dating back decades. Luigi Mangione is also expected to be in court today. He'll be in a Manhattan courtroom for a hearing ahead of a state trial on murder charges. The Maryland man is charged with fatally shooting UnitedHealthcare CEO Brian Thompson outside a Manhattan hotel in 2024. The U.S. and Iran are preparing to sign a 14-point memorandum of agreement on Friday. It will extend what has been a fragile ceasefire for 60 days while the countries hammer out a deal to end the war and will reopen the Strait of Hormuz. Next news, 9 o'clock, bulletins at once. I'm Daria Albinger on 710 WOR.
0: Thanks, Daria, and congratulations to Mark Solomon from White Plains, who just won a pair of tickets to see the reunion of the Guess Who with original band members Randy Bachman and Burton Cummings July 10th at Northwell Jones Beach Theater. 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You have another chance to win tomorrow at 8:25. Well, he certainly walked right into the lion's den. J.D. Vance on The View, and man, did he hold his own. We'll let you hear for yourself when we come right back.
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3: I'm Bernie Butter with your WOR traffic. It's an hour-long drive on 22 westbound, trying to travel from the Garden State Parkway out past Hillside Avenue, where one lane is blocked with a crash. That's been there for quite some time. You're going to be jammed in Hanover Route 10 eastbound, a crash by Whippany Road, and on the New Jersey Turnpike, eastern spur northbound by Seaview Drive and Sea Caucus. The left lane knocked out with some crash activity. Inbound upper deck of the George, still 75. The lower level's 30. Lincoln's 45 to 50. Outbound Lincoln Tunnel, as you travel 495 by Kennedy Boulevard, there's some crash activity along the right side. In at the Holland, 30 from the Turnpike, 60 from 1 and 9. 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Our next traffic update's in 15 minutes. Now let's take a look at the WOR Weather Channel forecast.
4: Nice dry day today for the most part. Tomorrow a little different. Powerful front to the west of us with a severe weather outbreak out across the Ohio Valley, the Great Lakes states, is going to weaken, and that's a good thing. Today, clouds, sun, maybe a shower, thunderstorm this afternoon and early evening up near 80 degrees. Tonight, 67, clouds and clear sky. Tomorrow, a few showers, thunder showers. In the afternoon and evening hours, could be a couple of severe storms, 85. By Friday, fronts through, sun's back, very pleasant, 80 degrees on a west breeze. Right now, 64 at WOR. I'm meteorologist Ray Stajic.
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25: Gee, I don't know, Larry, who's was on TV more yesterday. Vice President Vance hawking his book called Communion, or the world champion New York Knicks. It seems every other second it was either one or the other, sometimes on the same show.
0: Yeah, I'll tell you what, yesterday Vance won for this book, Communion. By the way, he's a great writer. Hillbilly Elegy, if you never have read it, is incredible. And it's a Netflix movie, and it won several awards for Ron Howard. So he can write. He can really write. His new book is called Communion, which is turned to Catholicism, which he says saved his life. You know, he went from being a hillbilly to an Ivy League school and being a U.S. Marine. So he is great in interviews. He's really good. And so he'll go anywhere. Now, he was on Fox News most of the day. He was on late last night with Gutfeld. But in the morning, he started off in The View, which everybody kidded him about. Like, you're going right into the lion's den. And he charmed them. But right out of the beginning, The View did not disappoint. They went after him to claim that he was a racist and that everybody in the administration was racist. And here's Whoopi Goldberg saying, why are you trying to diminish black history?
26: So when you see, you know, things, the Emmett Till stuff coming down, or them doing all kinds of removal of information of right. black heroes. How does that sit with you?
27: Well, what exactly are you talking about, Whoopi? Because I know
26: Emmett Till was.
27: I want to know what she's.
26: So in a lot of the.
3: Museum.
0: She didn't know. There's so many, I can't even think of one. Why are you diminishing black history? What are you talking about? Oh, God, there's so many examples. I can't come up with one right now. That was the beginning of the show. I don't know if Whoopi Goldberg has lost it or that she just gets away with that all the time without anyone questioning her and asking her for facts.
25: Well, I'll tell you what I would have started out with is to throw him off his game, because he is a chameleon. He will be whatever he has to be. Remember his debate with Tampon Tim, the governor of Minnesota, who was the vice president candidate for Harris. They only had one debate. He was charming. He was nice. He didn't go in for the kill like Trump did. Totally different. Then obviously he knew that he was walking in to a cage of Doberman pinches while wearing pork chop pants on The View. But if I were one of the members of The View, if suddenly I was identifying as a woman, because, you know, according to the new rules, if I identify as a woman, Larry, you have to accept that, even though anatomically I may be a male, I would have said, hey, tell me, you know, you had the Hillbilly Elegy, award-winning book. You had the Netflix movie on it, you know, Ron Howard. And when you were doing interviews back then, you called Donald Trump Hitler. Why'd you call him Hitler? Start off going right for him.
0: Yeah, he's handled that a million times.
25: Well, I know,
0: times.
25: But still.
0: Yeah, he's really good.
25: That's how you set that off.
0: Yeah.
25: And then it has to be a tag team amongst the women. I don't believe that they actually discussed amongst themselves how they were going to handle Vance. So he was able to basically pivot and shift around.
0: He was able to charm them. Yes. I mean, he really was. Sonny Houston did the most of the attacks, and she's an attorney, you know, and she did most of the attacks, and she was going after him on Epstein. She went after him, and then she went after him also on the kids that came across, the kids that are being taken up by ICE. So she was constant with it, but he handled it really well.
27: You talk about the children. Here's what I'd say. Do we know that during the last administration, we had tens of thousands of children who were sex trafficked by the cartels, who were brought into our country in profoundly dangerous and predatory conditions?
26: Let's talk about this administration.
27: But here's the point. Unless you enforce the border, you invite that kind of conduct.
0: Everything he handled very well. Now, she went after him. She really went after him on Epstein and on ICE, because that's the two big issues for the Democrats now. She went after him, and he handled it extremely well. So last night when he was on Gutfeld, they said, well, you really went into the pit when you went on The View. And he said, it wasn't that bad.
27: I expected them to be absolutely vicious, and they were only a little bit vicious. It wasn't as bad as I thought it was going to be. Joy Behar even said during the break, not joking, she said, you know what? You're like pretty good for a Republican. And I was like, whoa, that is a way better compliment than I expected from Joy Behar.
0: So this really is setting up, and it seems like both Vance and Rubio kind of are running for president already. This sets up, and I don't think anybody else, I think everybody else is going to be also Rans. Don't you believe that?
25: Yeah,
0: I
25: mean, because it's just the two of them. Rubio wants the AIPAC money. He wants the Jewish support. Vance knows he's not going to get that support. So that's what the battle is going to be, to see who gets the presidential nomination. And you know who's going to play with this like a cat with a mouse the rest of the way? Donald Trump himself. Because he gets such great nachas out of talking about the hypotheticals. Will it be Vance, Rubio, Rubio, Vance? We will see. Yeah. We will see. But anyway, Natalia Migliore, who was down in the street, you know, talking about the parade preparation for tomorrow, well, she'll be actually down near City Hall, all along Broadway. Every hour, she'll be giving us two reports. That's how extensive our coverage is going to be. And starting at 11:30, we have straight coverage from City Hall. The city keys are going to be given to the Knicks, the speeches, starting with the Mark Simone show. So you don't have to go anywhere. Just keep it all here at WOR. 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
3: I'm Bernie Butter with your WOR traffic. It is about an hour-long slog on the westbound side of Route 22 from the Garden State Parkway into Hillside Avenue. The roadway is reduced to one lane. There's a crash in front of the IHOP there. Union police on the scene, but it is miserable. And on Route 10 eastbound by Whippany Road, a crash along the left side. You still have this collision on the Turnpike Eastern Spur northbound in Sea Caucus by 15X. That's along the left side of the roadway. And it's busy at the GWB. Up to 75 upstairs, 35 downstairs. Lincoln inbound is 45 to 50. There's also a crash up on 495 by Kennedy Boulevard along the right side. In at the Holland from 109, 60 minutes, half that from the Turnpike. 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The Danny Did Foundation closes gaps in epilepsy care. 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I'm Bernie Viter. Our next traffic update's in 15 minutes. Now let's take a look at the WOR Weather Channel forecast.
1: Powerful storm system going through the Great Lakes states and the Ohio Valley. Going to head our way, but in a weakened state. Still, outlook tomorrow is a slight risk of severe weather. I think severe storms will be isolated at best. Clouds and sun today, a hit or miss storm around, up near 80. Tonight, clouds and clear sky, 67. Suburbs, cooler. Tomorrow, a mix of clouds and sun, showers and thunderstorms around. In the afternoon and evening hours, could be a severe storm, 85. Front through, sun's back Friday. A west breeze at a pleasant 80. Currently 64 at WOR. I'm meteorologist Ray Stajic. Now here's Dario with a check of today's top stories.
2: 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The confessed Gilgo Beach killer learns his fate today. The final preparations are being made for tomorrow's Knicks ticker tape parade and what the Fed is expected to do with interest rates. 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
0: A ticker tape parade tomorrow in New York. Are people excited? Natalie Migliori is going to be there, and she's going to give us live coverage throughout the morning tomorrow. But right now, she has her beat on the street, Natalie.
12: Yeah, I already have my outfit all picked out for tomorrow, so come find me wherever I'm going to be downtown by the parade route. But we're T-minus, really 25 hours until the Knicks' first ever ticker tape parade kicks off through the Canyon of Heroes. Now, I've noticed fewer and fewer people have actually been wearing their Knicks gear as the days go on, but I'm sure that we'll see a major turnaround tomorrow. And the super fans are still wearing their merch. They're out there. And those fans who are still wearing their Knicks shirts and hats, they're doing whatever they can to get there to celebrate.
13: I'm with Liberty Bagels. We're actually catering for the Knicks before the parade. It's huge. I mean, this is like the most exciting thing that's ever happened to me in my life. Like, I've been waiting my whole life for them to win this championship.
14: I mean, I was at the Yankees, the Giants, and the Liberty. Yes, all those parades. I just want to see them when they pass on their bus, and I have to leave town at noon, so I have to see them around 10.
15: I don't know. I got to work in the mornings. I was trying to get there by 11. It's going to be starting at 10, so I know I'm going to be all the way in the back, but I'm tossed.
17: I thought it was today, because they said Thursday. It was the Knicks parade. Did they postpone it?
18: It's Wednesday.
17: Oh, I'm a day ahead.
12: Yeah, I saved that guy's day.
25: What a gum on.
12: Yeah, I had him rejiggered his day, though. Now he can make it.
0: Rejiggered.
12: Yeah. I, like, rearranged him. But either way, the people who aren't planning on going down early are reportedly, there are reports that people are paying other people, these spot holders, to wait along the parade route until they actually get there. And some fans are paying up to $750 for it.
15: I want to be a line saver then.
14: I don't like that. I mean, you have to be there early. That's what it needs to be. Camp out there with your friends and wait, not pay other people. I don't like that.
13: I wouldn't do it myself, but I completely understand why people are doing it. I mean, you got to be there, right? You can't be there all day, but you got to be there at some point.
12: All right, so sleep out or pay somebody to wait in line.
25: Oh, Natalie, you're going to be out there from the wee hours of the morning. You might as well cop a spot for somebody there. They're paying $100, $750.
12: You know, some cash on the side.
25: Exactly. Yeah. That'll be your side hustle.
12: Yeah, don't tell them that. Then I'm going to have to report it on my taxes. My God, no. But this is just a small sample of people who are planning to go, obviously, this morning. But Mayor Mamdani has said it could be the largest ticker tape parade in New York City history, with upwards of 1 million people packed into the area. Can you imagine little old me with 1 million people?
0: Yes, I can.
12: So what are fans expecting?
13: I mean, I think it's going to be absolute madness, like, all around the city, especially downtown. Like, it's going to be just crazy everywhere.
15: I know everybody can have a good time. I just want to be safe. That's all. That's all. You know, I don't want to see all these kids going crazy, but you know what? It is what it is.
12: I hate to break it to him, but these kids are already going crazy.
25: Well, Debbie Downer that I am.
12: Oh, God.
25: Gangs normally at the end of the year, the summer year, you know, before summer, want to settle scores. It'll be right. a perfect place to do it. Hopefully the NYPD has this place in lockdown.
12: I feel like you're planting the seed and then I'm going to be down there. Like, great. Put my life at risk. I'm bringing everything now. I better have my microphone. I always say that's my weapon of choice.
25: Well, that might be
12: microphone. That's terrible. I approach people on the street and I'm thinking like
25: two
12: that.
25: 2 years ago, Kansas City Chiefs, they had their victory parade downtown. The gangs decided to settle there. And Taylor Swift was like, I didn't sign up for this, Travis Kelce.
12: Well, it comes
25: be prepared for bullets flying.
12: Great. It comes with the territory, I guess. But look, if the Knicks winning hasn't been crazy enough, the city has been catering, you guys know, to World Cup visitors. So have people noticed more congestion, more movement throughout the city these past couple weeks?
14: I mean, I'm here in Times Square. I live here. People really care about sports. It's a uniting thing for humankind. I mean, city is built for this. This has always been a tourist city, or a port city, actually. So if all New Yorkers, if you hate tourists, don't live here. Move. That's my message. I mean, you have to embrace it.
13: I mean, the city's just electric right now. People are outside all day. People are rooting for their countries. They're rooting for the Knicks. It's just a great thing to see. Everyone's happy.
0: I love that.
12: According to Curtis, though, the city's electric with violence. So
0: no, I know. Don't you worry. You're going to be fine. Don't worry.
25: Did you see the Argentine fans with the Algerian fans fighting in Duffy Square, hitting the cops? And Zorhan and Jessica Tisch said, no, don't arrest them. Don't arrest them. They're our guests.
12: I'm pretty solid. I think I could hold my own.
0: It's going to be awful.
12: Me, here are Larry and I like, we're going to have a great time. And you're like, well, bullets are going to go flying.
25: Starting tomorrow, 6 a.m., every hour, two spots you're going to give us from down along the parade route. But right now, it's 9 o'clock in the news.

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2: It's 69 degrees at 9 o'clock. Good morning. I'm Daria Albinger. The House Homeland Security Committee is holding a hearing in New Jersey today regarding an ICE detention center, which has dominated the headlines recently.
3: The forum at Newark City Hall is centering around conditions and oversight at Delaney Hall. Democrats are trying to get the ICE detention center shut down following accusations of inhumane conditions inside and recent protesters clashing with ICE personnel outside. Federal officials deny those accusations. Newark Mayor Ross Baraka, congressional members, and a U.S. Army vet detained by ICE are all among those speaking out at the forum. I'm Scott Pringle, WOR News.
2: Rex Heuermann will be sentenced today in a Long Island courtroom, but before the man who is now known as the Gilgo Beach Killer learns his fate, he'll hear from the families of some of his victims. The former architect pleaded guilty to the murders of eight women from 1993 to 2010. Heuermann is expected to get life in prison without parole. A high school biology teacher has pleaded guilty to child porn and more.
4: Joseph McKeel, who taught at Independence High School in Hell's Kitchen, pleaded guilty as part of a deal and will probably get 6.5 to 8 years in prison at sentencing in September. He'll also register as a sex offender. McKeel was busted heading to work in March with one of two thumb drives that had sexual images of kids, some as young as toddlers. He also had a meth pipe on him. Police found McKeel through a group on the online messaging app Telegram. Andrew Whitman, WOR News.
2: The final preparations are underway for tomorrow's ticker tape parade to honor the world champion New York Knicks. A lottery for up to two of the 600 tickets that were set aside for the City Hall ceremony will close in less than 2 hours from now at 11 a.m. The Fed is expected to adjourn its latest meeting by leaving interest rates unchanged. WOR News Time 9:02.
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5: I'm Bernie Vider with your WOR traffic. It is not letting up at the Hudson. Still about 75 minutes for the upper level George Washington Bridge heading inbound. Lower deck's going to be about 35. Outbound, there's construction set up. You've got a lane blocked underneath the apartments till 2:30. Problems both ways at the Lincoln. Outbound 495 heading towards Kennedy Boulevard. Crash along the right side. And into town, you're still close to an hour. The Hollins 30 from the Turnpike. 1 hour from 109. 30 minutes Westchester bound. Tap and Z. Cuomo Bridge. 22 is a nightmare trying to travel through Union. Delays of right around 70 minutes. Westbound Route 22 heading past Hillside Avenue. Only one lane squeezes by. 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
7: I'm meteorologist Ray Stajic with the WOR forecast from the Weather Channel. Clouds mixing with sunshine this morning. Might get a passing shower this afternoon, a passing shower, maybe a thunderstorm. Nothing widespread. 80 tonight, clouds and clear sky, 67 city, suburbs cooler. Tomorrow's probably our day with a front approaching of maybe some isolated severe weather. A couple of showers, maybe a thunderstorm. A bit late afternoon, though. I think we're done. Breezy and a high of 85. Friday, beautiful day. Lots of sunshine, 80. Right now, 67 at WOR.
2: The Yankees pounded the White Sox 12-2 at the stadium. They've now won 7 of 8. The series continues tonight in the Bronx. Mets were beaten again in Cincinnati 5-3. They will try to avoid the sweep this afternoon. 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Next news, 9:30 bulletins at once. I'm Daria Albinger on 710 WOR.

0: Jonathan Pollard at the Ambassador's Residence. For those who don't know who Jonathan Pollard was, he was born and raised in Texas. He became part of Naval Intelligence for the United States, and he purloined the secrets and gave them to Israel. He went on trial. He was found guilty. He was supposed to do triple life without parole. Eventually, he was paroled, and I believe he went to live in Israel. And so he's meeting with Jonathan Pollard, the spy for Israel against us. And boy, Trump said, man, come on, Mike. What are you doing? But this one, I think, three strikes and you're out, Mike Huckabee. As you know, Donald Trump has been on a tour of media outlets, dropping the F-bomb all over Bibi Netanyahu, anyone, Axios, Fox News Channel, the New York Times. It doesn't matter, because he said, Bibi, you're effing crazy. You're effing out of control. You need to get control of yourself. Then remember, he was saying things like, hey, Bibi doesn't do anything unless I tell him to. And I control what's going on, not Bibi. So he couldn't have been any more emphatic. And Bibi has tested that over and over again. So you're the U.S. ambassador to Israel. You're very pro-Israel. He loves Bibi, there's no doubt. But he decides to go into the West Bank. He calls it Judea and Samaria, like a lot of the settlers do there. Obviously, those who believe in the Palestinian cause say it's the West Bank. And he gives a speech, and he fires up the crowd, and he doesn't stand with Donald Trump in this tense-filled action that is taking place between Trump and Bibi. He actually throws gasoline on the fire, sides with Bibi, and says something that is so unbelievable. I don't know how he survives continuing on as U.S. ambassador.
1: To set this up, however, remember that Donald Trump said Israel only exists because of the United States, only exists because of us. This was his response.
2: This is just another reminder that it is your heritage, without a doubt. But Minister, it is also the heritage of the United States. Without Israel, without the Jewish Foundation, there would not be an America. We owe our very existence what happened in this land.
1: He directly contradicted the president of the United States, saying, no. Israel doesn't exist because of America. America exists because of Israel, and he got applause. That's not going to sit well, Curtis.
0: No, it can't. Look, you're an ambassador. You serve at the pleasure, the leisure of the president of the United States. He's more than qualified. He's been to the Holy Land numerous times. He's a wonderful human being. I've met him many times. Everybody loves Mike Huckabee. You can't dislike the guy. He's like a big huggy bear. I remember he invited me down to Little Rock. I was running for mayor 2021. He said, I want to help you against Eric Adams. I've known you, Curtis. I've followed your work. I said, I can't break out and go down to Little Rock. Oh, no. I'm telling you, this guy is great. But what he has done, these three strikes, I can't see how Donald Trump can have him representing the Trump administration and the United States there. I don't think he understands. There's a history to this. I mean, let me take you back. Remember Joe Kennedy Sr., the head of the Kennedy clan? He was appointed by FDR ambassador to the UK. This is right before the war against Germany, and Churchill obviously is in charge of the UK. So Joe Kennedy not only was a Nazi sympathizer, as quite a few Americans were at that time, he actually said publicly during the Battle of Britain, while the Luftwaffe was bombing away, he said, democracy is finished in England. You can imagine Churchill. He put his drink down. He sent a telegraph to President FDR. He says, either you get him out or we're kicking him out. And Joe Kennedy resigned and came back to the United States. There are times when you do things like this that the best thing to do is resign, because you cannot serve our country any longer in this capacity, nor can you serve the president of the United States, Donald Trump, who was kind enough to make you U.S. ambassador and couldn't have been happier that you were the U.S. ambassador and extolled your virtues. And to side against Donald Trump and then also say that our country came about because of Israel. And I know what he's meaning. He's meaning Old Testament,

0: Holy Land. I get it.
1: Yeah, it's still ridiculous.
0: But the reality is, it was President Truman who decided, no, there will be a state of Israel against their enemies in the United Nations. And that enabled Ben-Gurion to declare independence. And then he had the Israelis had to battle all of their enemies to maintain that.
1: I get all of that. But understand that really doesn't play into this moment, because this moment is about him directly contradicting the president of the United States who put him in that job. And the fact that it was just the day after, one day after he said that Israel only exists because of America, and then for him to directly contradict him, he can't survive in that job. He must have known that. Now, I will say this, and you're right, he's the nicest guy in the world, and I know Donald Trump knows that. Donald Trump has an affection for him. He has helped Donald Trump in Arkansas in the past and now. They are friends. So my feeling is, just like everybody else who has have to leave the administration, they're going to say to him, look, you got to go. But let's figure out a way. Let's figure out a way to make this nice for you.
0: I think I figured it out. Daddy's little girl, he loves his daughter as his daughter loves him. She's now the governor of Arkansas. Probably pick up the phone and said, Daddy, you really crossed the line. Just do the right thing. Resign. Come back to Little Rock. Come back. Your grandchildren are here, you know. You don't want to continue. You don't want to battle President Donald Trump.
1: Yeah, I think he'll make it nice for him. I think he's going to tell him he has to go, but he's done it several times now. A lot of people he's let go. He either finds another job, like with Kristi Noem or with Tulsi Gabbard. She had to go take care of her husband, and he said nice things about them after that. I guarantee you that's what's going to happen with Mike Huckabee. He is going to have to leave for some reason, and maybe it's exactly what you said. He needs to get back with his family in Arkansas, and then Donald Trump will say really nice things about him as he leaves.
0: Well, it'll be interesting. We hear from all of you on Talk Back. The other thing I noticed, as the president sat today at the G7 conference with the dictator of Egypt, he certainly is a dictator, reminded me that I think what Donald Trump's policy is following is what Eisenhower did. And I'll explain. In 1956, the combined forces of Britain, France, and Israel invaded Egypt to take over the Suez Canal because Gabd el-Nasser, who was their strongman, had nationalized the Suez Canal, Iran nationalizing the Straits of Hormuz. And the Brits and the French said, absolutely not. We're taking it over with Israel. And then Ike interceded, and he sided with the United Nations, and he says, I order you all out. Hey, if I have to send troops to get you out, we're gonna get you out of here. We've got to align ourselves with the Arab nations because they're being befriended by the Soviet Union and Nikita Khrushchev at that time. Boy, the Brits were not happy. The French were not happy. The Israelis were not happy. But Ike actually did the right thing by ordering the Brits, the French, and the Israelis out of there. Can you have imagined the chaos that would have ensued after that from other? Because remember, they looked to Cairo as their cultural headquarters. That's where all their movies come from. That's where their great writings, their literature comes from. So I think what Trump is doing is he's taking more of that Ike position, that we have to have more friends in the Arab-speaking world, in the Persian Gulf, than just Israel alone.
1: No, he's changing our alliances as we speak. I will tell you what, it was Election Day yesterday, right? It was Election Day across the country. But in Bayshore, in Long Island, they had a mayoral race, an interesting one. There were no candidates. We'll explain when we come back.
2: I'm Bernie Buddy with your WOR traffic. There's been this crash in Union, really jamming up 22. It's been there for quite some time. Westbound Route 22 before Hillside Avenue. There is only one lane getting by. It's not moving back from Bloy Street. That is about a 65-minute crawl on Route 22 westbound. The GW Bridge is still up to 75 minutes for the upper level. The lower level's at 30. Outbound lower level, there's construction set up, right lane blocked till 2:30. Outbound Lincoln Tunnel, the crash on 495 at Kennedy Boulevard cleared. Into town, you're still 45 to 50. It's 45 to 50 for the Pulaski Skyway for the Holland. It's going to be about 30 minutes if you're coming in from the New Jersey Turnpike. And heavy southbound Henrietson Parkway, it's a crash by 125th Street. Our next traffic update's in 15 minutes. Now let's take a look at the WOR Weather Channel forecast.
3: Don't see a lot of rain today. Wouldn't be shocked if somebody sees an isolated shower, maybe a thunder shower. Clouds and sun otherwise, and plenty of hours of that, near 80. Tonight, 67 should do it. Suburbs get a little cooler. Tomorrow, an approaching front and a line of storms, which will weaken as it approaches, will get here and bring a few showers, maybe an isolated severe storm. 85 tomorrow's high, and most of this over by mid-afternoon, leaving us behind the front with sunshine Friday, a west breeze, high 80. Currently 67 at WOR. I'm meteorologist Ray Stajic. Now, here's Daria with a check of today's top stories.
4: Good morning, Ray. 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And you can get a seat for the City Hall celebration if you act quickly. 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
1: Well, yesterday was primary election day across the country in a lot of states. A big one, of course, was in Georgia, where Senate seat's up and the gubernatorial seat is up. But we had a big local election locally. That was in Bayville, a Long Island village. They had to elect their new mayor. Now, they've had the same mayor for a long time, but he stepped down. And the problem is a lot of people didn't know that he stepped down. And so nobody ended up getting on the ballot. So people went to vote for mayor and there was nobody running. Now, a lot of people apparently, Curtis, went outside the polling places and said, hey, listen, I'll run. I'm going to run. And so is write-ins. Now, there's eight people, apparently, that are going to run. Now, we don't have a winner just yet because they have to go through all of these write-ins. We should get a winner later today. And this is the reason I don't think people were too attracted to the jobs, even though that those that knew that the mayor had stepped down. It is because the whole thing, the pay for it, is a stipend of $7,000. $7,000, that's what you get to be mayor of Bayville.
0: But then again, you walk into any restaurant, oh, the mayor, give him whatever table he wants.
1: Well, let me tell you some of the things they have to deal with when you're the mayor. You got to deal with flooding. You got to deal with the local economy. There's a whole range of issues, and you have to get phone calls from everybody who has a property fight. Is that worth $7,000 to you?
0: And all the illegal aliens that are in your neighborhood out there.
1: That's right.
0: And the property taxes that go up, up, and up, and up because they're all their kids that are going to your local schools.
1: And when somebody wants to complain, even if it's not your fault, you're going to get the phone call.
0: So nobody was officially running. So that could have been a mayoral election I could have won.
1: I was going to say that, and I didn't want to, but absolutely, you could have gone down there. You would have won easily.
0: God, that would have been so great. I would have finally won a mayoral election. I lost in 2021. I lost in 2025. I could have been the mayor of Bayville. Hey, look, not too bad. Nancy's originally from Bohemia, further out in Suffolk County, near Lake Ronkonkoma. But wow, I could have been mayor of somewhere.
1: Well, maybe next time. I'm sure whoever takes the job this time is not going to want the job forever.
0: Well, we got to follow up on this because people, when they do write-in ballots, will sometimes write some really crazy stuff. So once they issue, you know, who wins,
1: yeah,
0: they also have to issue all the people that had a write-in ballot from Mickey Mouse to Minnie Mouse to all the crazy things that you write. Oh, this is great.
1: Well, they only have a few thousand people, so they should be able to have the all the results today, and then we can read them tomorrow.
0: Could,
1: and the,
0: could you have imagined if I lost that race, too?
1: Oh, no. You would have won. You would have won. Now let's get some talkbacks.
2: Hey, Curtis. I'm the one that called Natalie up a few weeks ago to let her know that your anniversary was that day. You and your honey bun at Howe Caverns was advertised on their website. So next year, for a few White Castle gift certificates, I'll call up the radio station a day before to inform you to keep you out of trouble.
0: I will bring a bag of Belly Busters to wherever you are. I mean, racks, you name it, whatever you want from White Castle, I'll do it.
1: He tried to save you this year.
0: He did.
1: And Natalie reminded you based on that.
0: I was a Stunad. And by the way, in the in our cafeteria here, I reminded Elvis Duran, he's got to make that tape, him and his ensemble, to assuage my wife, who's still angry at me that I forgot our anniversary. You know what he told me? This guy, Nate, ratted me out that I didn't wash my hands in the little boys' room. Can you imagine? We have somebody here in our iHeart family who's a rat who eats the Parmesan cheese. And I admitted, yeah, I didn't wash my hands. Oh, my God. They looked at me as if I was some kind of alien creature.
1: Well, it is bad. You should wash your hands after you use the bathroom.
0: Yeah, but can I tell a lie? Cross my heart, hope to die. He asked me, did you not wash your hands when Nate was there? I said, no, but that guy better watch his back, Nate.
1: So no picture because you didn't wash your hands.
0: Oh, man, just I'm going to get my revenge.
3: When you began that section, I wasn't sure Curtis liked Vance. I wasn't sure. But do you really trust him? I mean, I think he is for this country, but his stance on Israel bothers me. So I was curious. Do you trust him?
0: You mean, I think she means former Governor Huckabee, who is now the U.S. Yes. ambassador to Israel. No, I cannot trust him because he is so Old Testament. He actually believes, you know, the Day of Atonement, that's where it's going to be, that Israel is the guardian of that. It's more important to him than apparently what's in the best interest of the United States.
1: Yeah, because he's pretty strong on, when you were talking about J.D. Vance, that's why I was looking quizzically, because he was pretty strong on Israel.
4: Yes, with regard to the Iran deal, I don't think a problem is going to be with the billions of dollars that we're going to be releasing to Iran, because a lot of that money is going to come back to the United States in the form of United States contractors performing work there. The big problem is going to be keeping AIPAC and Netanyahu caged up long enough for Trump to win the midterm elections, because they know that if the Democrats get in, that is going to be complete anti-Israel policy.
1: Wow, great point. I didn't even think of that. If Netanyahu wants to get back at Donald Trump, he just has to do something during the midterm elections.
0: Yeah, well, he throws a monkey wrench into this whole process. By the way, you know who's going to get the biggest contract, the biggest developer and construction firm in the Middle East and Persian Gulf? Is owned by Osama bin Laden's family. Remember?
1: Oh man.
0: Remember how
1: we
0: were told? Because he was the black sheep of the family. Apparently, quite a few of his family members were squired out by Bush 43 and Dick Cheney. Remember on that list that we never began? Oh, no, he's the black sheep of the family. They have the largest construction firm out of Saudi Arabia for the entire area.
1: That'd be incredible if that happens. And you'll be out in front on it. You can hear it here. Now let's get to Daria Albinger with the 9:30 news. Daria.
6: Good morning, guys. Rex Heuerman is in a Long Island courtroom. We are told he is there as we speak. The man who's known as the Gilgo Beach Killer will be sentenced for the murders of eight women from 1993 to 2010. After hearing impact statements from some of the victims' families, Heuerman's expected to get life in prison without parole. Also due in court today, Luigi Mangione, who's charged in the 2024 murder of United Healthcare CEO Brian Thompson. Mangione has a hearing ahead of his state trial. The state of Hormuz Hormuz is expected to reopen today as part of an agreement between the U.S. and Iran. A 14-point memorandum of understanding will be signed on Friday. It allows for 60 days to hammer out a permanent deal to end the war. You have about an hour and a half if you want to enter the lottery for up to two of those 600 tickets that Mayor Mamdani has set aside for tomorrow's ceremony outside City Hall to honor the Knicks. It takes place after the ticker tape parade. The opening bell now sounding on Wall Street. The Dow is up 10 points. The NASDAQ is 120 points on the plus side, and the S&P is up 6. Next news, 10 o'clock, bulletins at once. I'm Daria Albinger on 710 WOR.
1: Thank you, Daria. For those of you who still don't believe that Jeffrey Epstein committed suicide, Curtis has some new information. He'll share it with you next. Now let's talk about Sea Crane's wind-up emergency radio. 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
5: I'm Bernie Butter with the WOR traffic. This crash in Union has finally been cleared away. All lanes reopen on the westbound side of Route 22. But as you head past Hillside Avenue, it's still going to be close to an hour-long delay back from the Garden State Parkway. This is going to take a while to shake loose because it was there for a while. Now, southbound Henrietson Parkway, it is jammed off the GWB down to just before 96th Street, where two left lanes are blocked with the crash. That's about a 45-minute delay. Still close to 75 minutes inbound, upper level of the George Washington Bridge, 30 for the lower. The Lincoln's 45, the Holland is 45 from the Pulaski, and 30 minutes coming in from the Turnpike. 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
7: Sunshine, clouds around today, and nothing more but a passing shower, possibly a rumble of thunder. 80 should do it for the high. No widespread rain expected. That'll be tomorrow when we get a better chance of showers and thunderstorms. After a nighttime low tonight of 67, tomorrow we'll go to 85 and a few showers around. Maybe a thunderstorm by 3 o'clock. We might be done. And then the sky will start to clear. Some storms, though, as I mentioned, could be severe with gusty winds, small hail, maybe an isolated tornado. Friday, beautiful day. Lots of sunshine, 80. Currently 67 at WOR. I'm meteorologist Ray Stajic.
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8: So, Larry, it's been 7 years since then Attorney General Barr, remember, who was serving in the Trump administration, the first one, announced that Jeffrey Epstein, without a doubt, had committed an act of suicide in the federal prison below the federal court system in downtown Manhattan. And that was not well received by a lot of people. Me, I laughed. Sure, Barr. And in that time, there's been an ebb and flow about Jeffrey Epstein news. And then it resurfaced when all of a sudden, I'll call them the Republican five, defied Johnson, Speaker of the House, and they said, we want the Epstein files released along with the Democrats. We're going to vote with them. As you know, Massey, who Trump went after and defeated in the primary, Marjorie Taylor Greene, who eventually decided not to run again, Nancy Mace, who just lost out in the Republican primary for governor and it says she's not running again, and then there's Boebert in Colorado. Remember, the president said, I'll get you, my little pretty. Don't worry. He did not want them to be released, but he recognized that they had the votes, and the very next day he said, release them all. And I think there was only one person in the House who said no. Everybody else said, release them, release them. And boy, it's been a steady release. So the New York Times, the old gray lady, assigned a squadron of reporters to go through every piece of paper that's available in the release files by the Department of Justice and other pieces of paper and other statements that are pertinent to this that have surfaced in the 7 years. And this is a conclusion, Larry. The New York Times, in today's publication, says it may well be that Jeffrey Epstein tried to commit suicide, not once, but possibly three times. That he had written about this in letters that have since surfaced, and that he had discussed suicide with other inmates and his own lawyers. In fact, one cellmate who was there to observe him to make sure he didn't commit suicide said he would constantly say, why should people I love suffer for my problem, indicating why he would take his life. But even with all of this coming to the attention of the jail officials in Manhattan, the correctional officers apparently did not heed these warnings because in spite of all of this, he was left alone and unobserved in his final hours in violation of specific orders from the Department of Justice, from the Federal Prison Bureau, that he was to be watched at all times. So now, whereas the New York Times says, well, he was trying to commit suicide a lot. To me, this proves categorically now, with all these warnings, right? Chicken Little, the sky is falling, people running up and down. They purposely left him alone. Now, remember, the cameras weren't functioning. The two correctional officers on his wing had both fallen asleep in front of their computers while they had been shopping online. That one woman is going to be testifying in about 2 weeks. Remember, she was receiving like $30,000 in cash in her account. Like, where the hell? Did she win the lottery? Who is this woman? I mean, there's so much out here. And more importantly, if you're like me, who had motive to have him killed? There was Mossad through the former Prime Minister Barat, who was always friends with Epstein, used to stay at his mansion in Manhattan. The Queen with M16, they're sort of their form of CIA because she was trying to protect her son. And, of course, Bill and Hillary Clinton, who had friends of Bill and Hillary who have mysteriously disappeared over the years. So, Larry, I think the New York Times actually makes the case that this guy was whacked.
1: Absolutely. Absolutely. I've just been looking through it, and a couple of things stand out to me. First of all, I've been to a lot of crime scenes, and you cannot go near them. They say it's pristine. They have to collect DNA. They have to collect evidence. There was people walking all over this thing. They started to clean up before they could collect DNA. They said that the people that showed up to get DNA just said, okay, forget about it. Forget about it. We're not going to get any. You ruined the whole scene. I mean, that had to be on purpose. You don't accidentally go in and do that. Also, the fact that there were several possible nooses. I mean, how many nooses did this guy have? And the one that they say killed him, all the people that looked at it, all the forensic experts said that's not consistent with the wounds. The one you're giving us as the noose out of apparently a bunch of them is not consistent with all of this. But the one that you pointed out to start all of this is the one that really is upsetting. And that is the fact that they came out at the end and said, nope, absolutely a suicide. When all of these experts look at all of the evidence and say, there's no way you could make that determination. They're not saying it's a homicide. They said you couldn't determine either way based on the evidence. So the fact that so much is being hidden is suspicious. Well, the fact that the DNA was ruined, and then at the end, they wanted to come out and say, nope, definitely suicide, closed case.
8: Even on The View yesterday, Vice President Vance, while promoting his book called Communion, came to the defense of Trump when they got at him about the Epstein files and Trump's involvement. He goes, no, it was Trump who narked them out. Now you know he's a baby boomer to use that term, nark.
1: Yeah.
8: No, he did. Trump narked them out.
1: Yes.
8: Trump is the one who opened up the files. There was nothing in the 4 years of Biden, not even a word. But now it's attached to Trump like it's a barnacle on a ship in the Straits of Hormuz.
1: Right. And no matter how much they say exactly what you just said, no matter how much they say, no, he's the one that turned them into police.
8: Yes.
1: He threw them out of Mar-a-Lago.
8: Yes.
1: He wasn't at the island. He hated the idea of the island. Doesn't matter. Doesn't matter. They were friends.
8: He narked them out.
1: They were friends in the 80s,
8: That's
1: so they must have been connected.
8: That's a great term. Haven't heard that in a month of Sundays. Anyway, up next, Larry's going to indicate, don't believe the hype about all the travel in Manhattan, you know, with World Cup and a parade going on tomorrow. And we'll run that by you. In meantime, I want to run by you your investment opportunities, because with all this news coming out, the possible peace in the Middle East and Persian Gulf, prices are going up, they're going down, they're going all over the place. You want something safe and secure. 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
5: I'm Bernie Butter with the WOR traffic. The crash on the westbound side of Route 22 by Hillside Avenue has been cleared for a while. Still about a 40-minute crawl trying to head from the Garden State Parkway into Hillside Avenue. Again, all lanes finally reopen. GW Bridge, you're looking at 45 upstairs. It's about 25 downstairs on the southbound side of the Henry Hudson Parkway from 125th Street to 96th Street. On the stretch, two lanes are blocked with a crash, and that's causing delays of anywhere from 45 to 60 minutes. In at the Lincoln, you're going to be about 25. The Holland is 30 from the Turnpike, 60 from 1 and 9. 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
6: Don't see a lot of rain today. Wouldn't be shocked if somebody sees an isolated shower, maybe a thunder shower. clouds and sun otherwise, and plenty of hours of that near 80. Tonight, 67 should do it. Suburbs get a little cooler. Tomorrow, an approaching front and a line of storms, which will weaken as it approaches, will get here and bring a few showers, maybe an isolated severe storm. 85 tomorrow's high, and most of this over by mid-afternoon, leaving us behind the front with sunshine Friday, a west breeze, high 80. Currently 67 at WOR. I'm meteorologist Ray Stajic. Now, here's Daria with a check of today's top stories.
7: Good morning, Ray. The confessed Gilgo Beach killer learns his fate today. The final preparations are being made for tomorrow's Knicks ticker tape parade and what the Fed is expected to do with interest rates. 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

0: So, Larry, don't believe the hype. It was Public Enemy. And yesterday, you were a witness to that because you were concerned, like almost everybody listening to the traffic reports, that you might not make it out of Manhattan before they closed everything down. And yet none of that took place.
1: No, I flew out of here yesterday after the show because I heard all the concern. I heard the stuff about the Lincoln Tunnel. I heard about Midtown. And so I get out and traffic was awful. It was awful. But it was awful because they closed down so many streets and they had police officers standing in front of streets so people couldn't turn. So they forced all of the traffic into just a couple of streets in Manhattan. So of course they were going to have problems. So I was waiting and it took me forever to get out of Manhattan, much longer than it normally does. Soon as I get to the Lincoln Tunnel, it's easy. As a matter of fact, it was clearer than it usually is. It seems like a lot of people just decided to stay home because of the problem. So my feeling is that the city exacerbated this by overreacting. They overreacted to the World Cup because, you know, Mom Dottie, this is the most important thing in the world.
0: That's all that exists is the World Cup. And it's going to get even worse tomorrow for the parade. I guarantee you they'll have the entire island of Manhattan locked down in traffic.
1: And they don't need to. That's the dirty little secret to all of this. What they're doing, I'm sure the police love it. They were everywhere. They're probably all getting overtime. They were at every street corner you would go through. There was police officers. But I was stunned as soon as I got out of Manhattan. Everything was free and easy. Jersey was lighter on that turnpike than I have ever seen.
0: I can assure you, you should all be listening. Starting at 6 tomorrow, Natalie Migliori will be down there along the parade route. Every hour, she'll be giving us two reports up until the 10 o'clock hour. And then at 11:30 during the Mark Simone show, the ceremony starts after the parade through Broadway. We will be carrying it live here on WOR as they give out the keys to the city, to the Knicks. And, oh God, how many politicians are going to be running their mouths up at that podium? I hope schmuck, the putz, Chuck E. Cheese Schumer. He always bogarts these events.
1: And why would he be there? What does he have to do with it? Nothing at all.
0: I'm a Knicks fan trying to get out of here, Chuck.
1: All right, let's get to the talk back of the morning because today it was a great one. The talk back of the morning and winner of the Curtis Sliwa and Larry Menti in the morning T-shirt is concerned for Joe Bartlett down in South Carolina.
2: Where have you gone, Joe, we used to know? You moved down south and turned a shade of blue. Woo, woo, woo. Was it the wife, kids, or golfing pals that turned your head and make you feel this way? Hey, hey, hey, hey, hey, hey. Come on, Joe. Walk to the light, Joe. We're waiting for you. We've got the aliens. We love you, Joe. Please come back.
1: That was so good.
0: That was
1: excellent.
0: That's extraordinary.
1: And remember, the talk back of the week, and I'm sure that's going to be in the running, the talk back of the week will win a Sea Crane Radio. 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By the way, there is Curtis's America 250 report, which is worth listening to again.
0: Thank you, Larry. Plus, follow 710WOR on Instagram to keep the conversation going all day. A lot of posts, even with Natalie away this week. Yes, Chris has been posting up. Check it out. Tickets to see the Guess Who at 8:25 again. Coming up on Mark Simone at 10, Fox News contributor Liz Peek and best-selling author Ann Coulter. And let me tell you, Natalie Migliori will be giving you two reports every hour starting at 6 tomorrow with Larry and me in the morning right there from the parade area downtown Manhattan for the Knicks World Championship Parade. But right now it's 10 o'clock. Let's get the news.

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1: An iHeart radio station. It's 71 degrees at 10 o'clock. Good morning. I'm Daria Albinger. Long Island's Gilgo Beach killer learns his fate today.
2: Rex Huerman, the suburban dad who worked as an architect in the city, lived a double life, admitting he murdered 8 young women and buried their bodies, some dismembered and wrapped in burlap. He strangled the women he had hired as escorts and tormented their loved ones. And now many of those family members are set to deliver victim impact statements.
1: ABC's Aaron Katursky on Long Island. Rex Huerman expected again to be sentenced to life in prison without parole for those murders. An emergency landing at a New York City airport last night.
3: A mass of emergency vehicles, some from the airport, 141 from the FDNY and other city agencies, raced to JFK Airport around 4:45 Tuesday afternoon. Delta Flight 1966, coming from San Juan, Puerto Rico, said it was coming in with 2 flat front tires. Turns out only one tire had, quote, some damage, as reported by the airline. The plane and everyone on board landed safely. Pilots may have been responding to a faulty cockpit alarm. Andrew Whitman, WOR News.
1: The House Homeland Security Committee is holding a hearing today in Newark. It's to address conditions at Delaney Hall, a privately run immigration detention center. Among the complaints they're looking into, unsanitary living spaces and rotten food. The village of Bayville, New York, is going to be run by a write-in mayor because there were no names on yesterday's ballot.
4: No candidates filed petitions for the 4-year term as Bayville mayor, with several residents launching write-in campaigns that ended up leading to a crowded field of candidates. At least 11 people have voiced their interest, with some voters calling the interest good for civic engagement. Others are concerned about everyone's qualifications. Bayville is home to about 7,000 residents, and the mayor only receives a $5,000 stipend every year. Natalie Migliori, WOR News.
1: The Federal Reserve will adjourn its latest meeting today. It's expected to leave interest rates unchanged. A lottery for up to 2 of those 600 tickets that Mayor Mamdani has set aside for the City Hall ceremony to honor the NBA champion Knicks will end in less than an hour from now at 11 o'clock. The event will be held at the end of tomorrow's ticker tape parade. WOR News Time 10:03.
5: I'm Bernie Vetter with your WOR traffic. The spot on the southbound Henrietson Parkway not improving at all. 2 left lanes still blocked before 96th Street with the collision. And it is really busy back from the Cross Bronx GW Bridge. Heading into town at the tolls, it's about 30 minutes for the George Washington Bridge upstairs, 15 downstairs. There's outbound lower level construction as well. The right lane's blocked till 2:30 under the apartments. And at the Lincoln, you're down to 10, 15 minutes. That's getting better. The Holland is right around 25 to 30 from the turnpike. Still close to 40 minutes coming in from the 1 and 9 approach. And 22 to westbound, improving, but still not great. Heading in through Union by Hillside Avenue, crash cleared, but still busy. 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
7: Lots of sunshine here this afternoon. A small chance of a pop-up shower or storm, 79. 67 tonight. The showers and storms fade away with clouds. Better chance of rain, showers, and storms tomorrow. High tomorrow, 86. Juneteenth, Friday, sunny skies in the forecast, a high 81. We have sunshine this hour, 73. Richard Wedding at the Weather Channel on 710 WOR.
1: The Yankees pounded the Chicago White Sox 12-2 at the stadium. They have now won 7 of 8. The series will continue tonight in the Bronx. The Mets were beaten again in Cincinnati 5-3. They will try to avoid the sweep this afternoon. At the World Cup, France topped Senegal yesterday at the Meadowlands. Norway downed Iraq, and Argentina beat Algeria. The U.S. will meet Australia on Friday afternoon in Seattle. And we're learning that the Williams sisters are at it again. They are going to be a doubles team at Wimbledon. Serena is 44 years old, by the way. Venus is 45. We can only hope that they'll show up at the U.S. Open, too. Stocks are mixed as we head into the trading day. The Dow is up 207 points, still above 52,000. The S&P is off a fraction, and the NASDAQ is down 44 points. Next news, 10:30, bulletins at once. I'm Daria Albinger on 710 WOR.
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bring it to you live. I don't care how much you love the Knicks. I wouldn't go there with the million people there. Who knows what's going to happen? Who knows what could break out there? But if you stay home or wherever you are, you can listen to it. The parade, there's really nothing to listen to. It's just throwing ticker tape. There's no such thing as ticker tape anymore. It's this artificial fake ticker tape that they make. But the ceremony will be the best part. The speeches, the singing, the songs. But we'll bring you that live, probably around 11:30 tomorrow. Which, another added benefit, I can get done early. Ah, I like that, too. So, be listening here tomorrow. We'll bring it to you live, the whole ceremony, Alicia Keys live, and you never know who's going to show up at that ceremony to speak, talk about the Knicks. It is the biggest thing in New York. It is unbelievable. The Yankees are on a winning streak. Nobody even notices. The Yankees used to be the center of sports attention in New York. Now, nobody pays any attention. It's all Knicks all the time. So, big day tomorrow. Hey, that Gilgo Beach monster is going to be sentenced a little later this morning, probably in the next hour. It's expected it'll get, obviously, life in prison, no chance of parole. But the only question they're waiting to see, how many life sentences he gets. He's admitted to 8 murders. Just a crazy-looking monster of a guy. You know, when they were looking for that Gilgo Beach killer, remember, for years they had no idea who it was. They couldn't find him. And then some new guys took over the investigation. They were very smart. They were able to track down. It was an unusual make of a car. They narrowed it down. Only 6 people own one. They found one in this neighborhood. And, well, how can you be sure who it was? Well, all you got to do is look at this guy. I'm sure as soon as they got a look at this guy. I mean, if you were doing a movie about a crazed serial killer and this guy showed up at the casting call, you'd hand him the part right on the spot. So he'll be sentenced at any moment. So the Iran deal, a lot of false news out there. We're going to give him $300 billion. Totally false, completely false. The number is, it's not $300 billion. And we're not giving them anything. It's not U.S. money. It's their money, which we will put into a fund, and it will be released to them bit by bit. If they, you know, based on performance, based on sticking to the agreement. Now, nobody likes this Iran deal. Everybody hates it. Nobody's seen it. Nobody really knows what's in it. There's supposedly, Bloomberg supposedly has published it. Axios has revealed the 12 points. Nobody knows if any of this is the accurate stuff or if it's real. Now, the good news, they keep trying to, Obama and the Democrats keep trying to compare this to the Obama deal. No comparison at all. None. Zero. Totally different deals. First of all, the Obama deal was 159 pages. He made the mistake most presidents make. They let the State Department, they let the idiots with the briefing books put the deal together. It was 159 pages of fine print. The Trump deal is a page and a half. It's very clear. There's no fine print. It's got all kinds of things in it. Most important thing is their absolute pledge. Now, we don't know if they ever stick to anything, but the pledge to never build a nuclear weapon, buy a nuclear weapon, acquire a nuclear weapon of any kind. Also, they will turn over all their enriched uranium, which we will destroy. It may involve the International Atomic Energy Agency. They may come in and do it with us. But we'll go in there and destroy it in place. That's something we've done before. We know how to do it. Then this basically, it's not the greatest deal, but it's basically punting. This will go for 60 days, give them time to work out something even better. The U.S. would allow Iran to resume oil sales. That's the other big part of the deal. The Strait of Hormuz will open, completely open. There'll be no tolls, no fees, no anything, which would help Iran start selling oil again, which could get their economy actually started again. The U.S. will lift the naval blockades, but our ships will remain there to resume that blockade any second we need to. U.S. and their allies would stop fighting across the region. It goes on and on and on and on. Iran, Oman, Gulf states would negotiate new shipping and maritime security arrangements for the Gulf. Now, here's the other key thing. We depend on this. Well, we don't. We don't use any of the oil. But other countries depend on the Strait of Hormuz to get that oil out of there. So one reason for all this stalling

0: is we're going to get set up so that we never depend on the Strait of Hormuz again. There would be other ways to move oil out of there without having to use the Strait. It would require pipelines. So that's expected to be somewhere in this. Pipelines will be built. It's the other countries. It's Dubai, it's Qatar, it's Oman, it's the Saudis that need to move that oil. So instead of having to get it out by the Strait of Hormuz, we'll start building pipelines and other ways to ship it in other directions so oil can get out without the Strait of Hormuz. That's important for the future. Now you're saying, well, you can blow up a pipeline. Yeah, you can. But you can fix it pretty fast, too. You can patch it up pretty fast. President Trump on all this.
1: What's happening is that at an appropriate time, there's no rush at all. We have cameras from space on it. We know everybody that goes there, which is like nobody.
0: Yeah, or we can watch all the nuclear material.
1: The B-2 bombers hit it. The entire mountain collapsed inside it. It's a very tough excavation. Nobody else can do it but us and probably China. They have the equipment. We have the equipment. We're in no rush, but we get it. And when we get it, we'll destroy it.
0: Yeah, all the nuclear material will be destroyed. Much of it under that rubble, you know, where you got to remember, President Trump, the greatest foreign policy president we've ever seen when it comes to the Mideast, from, killing Soleimani to blowing up, destroying Iran's nuclear reactors to all of this. Nobody's ever had the nerve to do all this. Now, a lot of that dust is under the mountain where we destroyed the nuclear reactor. So it's an incredible engineering feat to get to it, but we can do that. That's what he's talking about. But it looks like Friday they'll sign it in Switzerland.
1: I'd like to get a formal setting first before we do that, but I have no problem with that. It's a great document. Here's what it says. Iran will never have a nuclear weapon. That's what it says. It won't have one to buy, to develop. They will not have a nuclear weapon. And I would say that's about 99.9% of what I wanted.
0: Yeah. And also, President Trump said yesterday that he never cared about a regime change there. That was never the thing. I don't know. doesn't quite pass the smell test. But he makes a good point. We really did get regime change in some ways. I mean, the whole leadership was killed immediately first day. The 14 top leaders of Iran were blown up the first day of the war. And then there was a second group that took over, and then we killed them, too. So we've had regime change twice in Iran. This third group that's now running things, he says they're easier to deal with. They're a bit more rational. And that's why the less need for regime change, because we really had it twice. And apparently this third group, more rational. And also they saw what happened to the first two leadership groups. So they're a little more flexible after watching what happened to the first two groups. Hey, the other big news. Oh, actually, here's one more clip. The Obama deal that bore no resemblance to this. The Obama deals, we just hand them money and they promise not to use their nuclear weapons. The Obama deal did nothing to get rid of the nuclear stuff, nothing at all.
1: This deal is a wall to a nuclear weapon. His deal was a road to a nuclear weapon. My deal, they can't have a nuclear. They get blown up. If they have a nuclear weapon, they get blown up.
0: Yeah, the Obama deal did nothing about taking their nuclear material, stopping it. In fact, we just ended up sending them money. They could spend more money on nuclear stuff. Hey, I don't know why he did it, but, well, I kind of do. Vice President Vance has a new book out, and even the biggest publishers, their publicity departments are the dumbest in the world. That's why you go out and you hire most big authors, professional big authors that do it all their life, hire their own publicists. Because if you depend on the 24-year-old nitwits that work in the publicity department in the publishing house, they just book you on anything and everything. They don't even know what they're booking you on. I mean, I hear from them all the time, suggesting guests that would be totally inappropriate. Nobody would have. They have no idea what they're doing. So they just book you on everything. The View, Vice President Vance went on that. I think he knows better. I think he wanted to do it because he knows it'll go viral. He got some good viral clips out of there. Of course, they were attacking him left and right. Four or five women? I don't know how many. They all look the same, and they're all clucking away and yelling and screaming. They're asking him the most loaded, vicious attack questions, and as soon as he starts answering, they're cutting him off, yelling at him. But He was pretty good at it. He sat there and took it. Here's a bit.
2: Yes. Donald Trump, he said this. He knew Jeffrey Epstein back in the
0: 19. Of course, they got to bring up Epstein. Now, we've seen the files, 6 million pages. It's pretty clear that Donald Trump had known Jeffrey Epstein very early in the good old days for a year or two, saw what a creep he was, immediately cut him off, threw him out of Mar-a-Lago, called the police on him, and for the last 30 years had nothing to do with Jeffrey Epstein. And if you read the Epstein files, it's pretty clear Epstein hated Donald Trump. They were bitter enemies. You can see it all through the files. In fact, many times you see Epstein plotting with that wormy little Michael Wolff to try to bring down Trump. So, but he, of course, it's The View. They don't know what's going on. They kept asking about Trump and Epstein.
2: Yes, Donald Trump, and he said this. He knew Jeffrey Epstein back in the 1980s. He also threw Jeffrey Epstein out of his club when he found out he was a creep and reported him to the police. That's something that the media often misses when it reports the story. They tell the fact that they knew each other in the 80s, which the president himself admits. They ignore the fact that he narked on him to the police and led ultimately to Jeffrey Epstein's downfall.
0: Yeah, they also forget to mention that it was under the Trump administration, first Trump administration, that Epstein got arrested and charged. Now, I know the key. Oh, look at it. Here's a picture of them together at a party. Yeah, look at the picture. Trump looks like he's 38 years old in the picture. Now, Whoopi Goldberg keeps bringing up. They love to make it look like Whoopi Goldberg playing the race card, trying to propel the myth that the Trump administration is racist. And why did they take all the black history off down? They're trying to erase it. You know, what really happened when they came in there, they found out that every department had web pages, websites, like the Pentagon had a website that was 4,000 pages. It had the history of the world, the history of America, the history of the Holocaust, the history of slavery, the history of this. So part of the Trump administration and Doge and all that was clean up these websites. If the Pentagon has a website, it should just be the Pentagon website and Pentagon stuff. You know, like if the Motor Vehicle Department has a website, all it's supposed to be is all the information on the Motor Vehicle Department. Click here if you want to get a driver's license. Click here to find out how to get a registration. That's all it should be. It doesn't have to have thousands of pages of the history of every car. So they cleaned up all these websites. The Pentagon took down all that history and stuff, and just it became a Pentagon website. You know, all the information you need about the Pentagon. Click here if you want to take a tour. Click here if you want to know the hours. That's all it should be. So, New York Times and others, they took down all the black history. They took down the Holocaust. They just cleaned up the website. But here's Whoopi Goldberg. And notice when Vance tries to answer, he just jumps all over him.
3: So when you see, you know, things, the Emmett Till stuff coming down or them doing all kinds of removal of information of right. Black heroes, how does that sit with you?
2: Well, what exactly are you talking about, Whoopi? Because you just Emmett Till was the kid.
3: All this,
2: I want to know what she's.
3: You don't know
2: I
3: what
2: respond
3: I'm talking
2: to
3: about.
2: Your actual point.
3: So in a lot of the
4: museums,
3: there's so many.
0: Yeah, she doesn't know what she's talking about. She's just repeating a myth that was spread around by the Morning Joe types. Now, remember, there's high IQ shows, low IQ shows. Rachel Maddow, that would be like a high IQ left-wing show. The View is a low IQ show, low IQ audience. So whatever these clucking hens say, the audience cheers them. They don't know anything about anything, but they love it. This is Vance. This is Vance later in the day. He then went on to do a million shows. He was on The Five. He was on Gutfeld. He was on anything he could go on. But later he was asked about being on The View.
2: I expected them to be absolutely vicious, and they were only a little bit vicious. It wasn't as bad as I thought it was going to be. Joy Behar even said during the break, not joking, she said, "You know what? You're like pretty good for a Republican." And I was like, whoa, that is a way better compliment than I expected from Joy Behar.
0: Yeah. Anyway, we've got a lot to get to. 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
0: Well, let's take some calls. 800-321-0710. Let's go to Mara in Nevada. Mara, how you doing?
22: Thank you for years of fun and entertainment and bringing Vincent into my life,
0: yes.
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0: Now, James Dolan announced that Rocky Horror Show will be playing at the Sphere.
22: Mark, we talk to each other every week. Vincent and I talk every week.
0: We're on two different subjects here, but yeah.
22: It's you last year at PAX.
0: All right. Rocky Horror Show. Coming to the Sphere. She's out there in Nevada, Las Vegas. Let's go to Robert in Westchester. Robert, how you doing?
23: All right, Mark, and good morning. So, Mark, I don't know if you heard the news about Kathy Hochul signed an agreement where we're going to be getting electricity from Canada, hydroelectric electricity, and her praise is that it's clean electricity. First of all, we're going to be paying more for that electricity than we would normal electricity. And we're not even keeping our U.S. dollars circulating within our own country.
0: Well, yeah, this is going to be an issue that probably brings her down if they ever have a debate. Kathy Hochul and Andrew Cuomo drove the price of our electricity and our energy way up. If you're wondering, my electric bill used to be like $100. Why is it $400 now? That's because of Cuomo and Hochul. That's from closing Indian Point, which was 25% of our energy. We are sitting on the largest supply of natural gas in the world, and Hochul and Cuomo refused to touch it. Natural gas is as clean as could be. It would bring down the cost of energy. We'd be overflowing with energy. It would just make the revenue soar here in New York. And not only do we not touch it because of our crazy green nonsense, not only do we not touch it, we go buy it from Pennsylvania. We buy their natural gas while we got tons of it right under us. It's absolutely, Kathy Hochul, the dumbest energy policy ever in the history of dumb. Let's go to Mike in Florida. Mike, how you doing?
24: Good morning, Mark.
0: Yes, Mike.
24: This constant drumbeat of the Whoopi Goldbergs of the royal world that Trump is and the White House are a bunch of racist homophobes is preposterous. I mean, as a businessman, just forget about what he's done as president. Just as a businessman, I guarantee any of these people that Trump has employed more minorities and homosexuals than all of Hollywood and The View and all the shows combined.
0: Not only did he, but you can go back and check the record. Jesse Jackson twice flew to New York to give him an award for the best minority hiring of anybody in the field. So
24: exactly. And don't you think by now, after, you know, what is it, 11 years that he's been, you know, in office, on and off, that there would have been a group that they gathered of ex-employees to say what a bigot he was? No, you haven't heard a peep. I mean, that would be the easiest go-to, rabble-rousing method they could find. And they can't find it because it doesn't exist.
0: This is the way that works. These people have, a lot of people have this Trump derangement syndrome. So if you're Morning Joe or The View, you just spew all this nonsense about Trump, and those people love it. And you get nice ratings with it. You can make money with it. It works as a business.
24: Unbelievable. They never turn that tap off. It's amazing. Well, if people fall for it, it's a shame.
0: Hey, if you can make a lot of money off it, that's why they do it. It works for them. I know. It's terrible. Let's go to Linda in Long Island. Linda, how you doing?
1: How are you?
0: No, it's deep. It's lower. It's
1: I'm back.
0: No, it's how are you? How are you?
1: I have to practice some more.
0: Yeah, it's not how are you. It's how are you?
1: Okay, do I really will try to practice. Okay. You know, I just wonder why, to me it sounds so stupid. Why would the vice president reference the dumbest one, the stupidest person? They should have been listening to your show. They said that Joy Behar was fired because she was so dumb. She never read anything. She never knew anything. They fired her. I couldn't believe when they put her on this show. And I don't know why a vice president would go on there to give them publicity. They should be off the air. The lies are so bad.
0: Like I said before, there's high IQ shows. There's low IQ shows. You got to have those low IQ shows. There's a place for them. There's dumb people that want to watch that stuff. It's the most low IQ show of all, The View.
1: Why give them publicity?
0: Well, why not? Who cares? It's a small audience anyway. I think the only reason he did it, he figured it'll go viral. It'll mention the book a lot more. You know, when you're the vice president, that's the same thing with Biden. You're not making a lot of money. I mean, he's a very wealthy guy. But if you do a book, money comes flowing in. You can make millions off a book. That's what Biden did when he was vice president. Remember? When we come back, Liz Peek, the brilliant columnist, will be with us. Everybody hates this Iran deal. Let's see what she thinks. We'll get to that next on 710 WOR. Let's get the latest news. Here's Daria Albinger.
2: Morning, Mark. There's a major development in the case of Luigi Mangione, who's charged in the murder of United Healthcare CEO Brian Thompson. Today, his attorney said they will present what's known as an affirmative psychiatric defense at a state trial. They say he was suffering an extreme emotional disturbance when he allegedly shot and killed Thompson. Judge Gregory Caro has ordered the lawyers to turn over Mangione's psychiatric records to prosecutors immediately. Rex Heuermann will hear today from the families of some of the women he's admitted to killing. The Gilgo Beach killer will then be sentenced to life in prison without parole for the murders of eight women from 1993 to 2010. Florida has moved all of its detainees out of Alligator Alcatraz. ICE officials say everyone who was held at the Everglades Detention Center has been transferred to other facilities as a precautionary measure with hurricane season underway. And a lottery to apply for two of the 600 tickets that are set aside for tomorrow's rally outside City Hall for the Knicks ends in 30 minutes. That event will take place after the ticker tape parade. This report is sponsored by Fox One.
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4: Good day, everyone. I'm Ron Ansana. On Wall Street, a bit of a mixed market as technology stocks, including SpaceX, are pulling back a little bit, holding the NASDAQ in negative territory, but just by a small amount. Meanwhile, the Dow above 52,000, comfortably up more than 200 points, while the S&P is edging higher this morning. We have better-than-expected retail sales up 0.9%, even excluding gasoline. They were up 0.7%, showing some broad-based strength in the consumer sector. Crude oil futures rebounding $1.22 to $77.27 after President Trump at the G7 meeting in France suggested the U.S. could start bombing Iran again if he doesn't like the outcome of negotiations. Interest rates a little lower ahead of the Fed's meeting. Of course, Kevin Warsh will be leading the Fed today and offering the decision on interest rates. What he says and what he does, very closely scrutinized later today. The yield on the 10-year note, 4.43%. Dollars a little firmer, oil and gold and silver all edging higher this morning as we wait on more comments from President Trump and, of course, that decision on interest rates at 2 p.m. I'm Ron Ansana for New York 710 WOR.
5: This is Richard Wedding with the WOR Weather Channel forecast. Going to hold on to sunshine here this afternoon. Small chance of a pop-up shower or storm. 80 our high today, 67 tonight, an early shower with clouds. Rain showers possible tomorrow, high tomorrow 86. Juneteenth, Friday, sunny skies in the forecast, a high 81. We have sunshine this hour, 73 at WOR.
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0: Well, the great columnist Liz Peek, who you can read her at foxnews.com, of course, at The Hill, and also check out her website, lizpeek.com. Make sure you follow her on Twitter and all that stuff. Liz Peek, how you doing? Nope. Do we have her? Liz Peek, are you there?
12: I'm here. Now, can you hear? I can hear you.
0: Now I can hear you. hey. Everybody condemning this Iran deal, except one person, says NATO boss hails the Iran deal. That worries me even more if he likes it. So, what's
12: you know, Mark, I was thinking about this just now because the Wall Street Journal has a particularly damning article out where they quote an awful lot of people who have a vested interest in this, right? So who hates the Iran deal? Let's start with the Obama people. Because they want to tell you that his deal was just as good. Note to Mark Simone, it was not just as good. And for one thing, we are now confronting an Iranian regime, handing them a deal when they are flat on their back. Obama never did that. I mean, he let the regime basically prosper, gave them a lot of money. And I spent yesterday kind of going through all the evidence we have. And there's monumental evidence that Iran cheated on their JCPOA, the 2015 Obama deal, from the day for the first, even before it was inked, they were cheating on it. So, all right, the Obama people, we should pay no attention to.
0: Yeah.
12: All right, the pro-Israel crowd is not 100% happy because there is every expectation that Israel is going to have to step back from its attacks on Lebanon. But I think at the end of the day, everyone also recognizes that if Hezbollah attacks Israel, they will respond. So I really don't take that very seriously. I don't mean to suggest that Israel should not be a partner in this. Of course, they should be, and they have been. And I think going forward, they know that we will have their back under President Trump. Then there's the pro-Iran faction, and there are some of those people, and I really mean the people who are very invested in the people of Iran and who wanted to see regime change. You know, Mark, at the end of the day, regime change has to come in Iran from the people. Every time the United States has stepped in, with the possible exception of Venezuela, and changed the top leadership of a country, it has not fared well. So I think in this case, what is a possible bright spot or bright outlook is that, yes, we work with the Gulf countries to kind of get Iran back on its feet, because a completely devastated Iran, which is what it is now, is really a source of instability, not a source of stability, but increasingly have involvements with the Iranian people, the Iranian government, Iranian companies that may or may not preclude a reversion to the mean, which the mean in Iran is just nonstop warfare against all of its neighbors. That cannot be tolerated. It cannot be tolerated that they control the Strait of Hormuz. I think Trump knows that. He won't allow that. But meanwhile, the world needs oil, and I think he really wants this to happen so that the Strait is opened and the oil supply resumes.
0: Yeah. He also pointed out, it's not fair to say there's been no regime change. In the first day, he killed the whole leadership, all 14 people. There was a second group of leaders. He then killed them. We're on the third group. So that is a little regime change, isn't it?
12: Yeah, I agree with you 100%. And you know, people were saying, oh my gosh, he's lauding the current group. Well, the current group could be like Delcy Rodriguez. I don't know anything about them, really. But where they figure, you know what? A, I want to survive personally. I don't really want to get killed by the United States and Israel. And B, you know, the way to do that is to possibly work with them. And by the way, if it helps our country, it helps the people, my future is more secure. I mean, there is a scenario here where the people that Trump is now saying are pragmatic, et cetera, maybe they are in survival mode and they know what they have to do to survive. So I agree with you.
0: Yeah. And this is not the end of this. This is not the final chapter. This is a middle chapter.
12: Totally right.
0: Yeah. Yep. Hey, I haven't talked to you since Elon Musk became a trillionaire. Why do they get so mad at him on the left? Do they believe that he took the money from somebody else? Why are they so angry?
12: That's the thing. It's a zero-sum group, right? If Elon Musk makes a dollar, somebody else loses a dollar, which actually goes to the fact that they fundamentally don't understand capitalism and the way it works. Elon Musk has created wealth. He has created companies out of nothing that all of a sudden become worth a great deal of money. That doesn't take away anything from the Hispanic day laborer who can't buy, who's having a hard time buying bread and coffee right now, right? I mean, there is no connection there. What really galls me, Elizabeth Warren is out there saying, oh, he's a trillionaire, $300 billion would solve homelessness in America. No, it wouldn't. We have a federal budget of $7 trillion. If Elon Musk is corrupt because he's got $1 trillion, how about the federal government having $7 trillion and doing very little that most Americans think is really terrific, including not solving homelessness? So I think all this chatter on the left is sort of politics of envy. They know that they can kind of gin up a lot of, again, envy amongst people who also would like to have $1 trillion. They don't understand how Musk did it. Musk did it because he created these marvelous companies. Not only, by the way, they used to love Elon Musk because he put EVs on the map, something that the left really, really wanted to happen. But then they began to hate him because he didn't use union labor, which kind of shows you the yin and yang of leftist priorities. But then he also created Neuralink, which gives hope to people who are paralyzed that they may somehow have productive lives going forward. Obviously, Starlink dominates global satellite communications and has been very influential in Ukraine surviving the attack from Russia and other geopolitical events also. And then, of course, SpaceX is just an amazing thing. I mean, he conceptualized the reusable rocket concept and made it a reality. And it wasn't easy. It was 3 failures and finally, you know, down to survival mode, they got the 4th one in the sky. So I give him just enormous credit. And yeah, he's made a lot of money. Good for him. That's what's supposed to happen in America. And frankly, Mark, thank God he came to America and he's not still in South Africa. Aren't we happy he's here? Yes.
0: Yeah. Well, that's well said. We got this crazy mom, Donnie, as mayor. And now we see running for assembly, legislature. We see all these crazy, kooky Mamdani types. He's endorsing them. What are we going to do about this whole new crop of nuts that we got running?
12: Well, it's a good question. I don't think their appeal goes much beyond really progressive blue cities like New York and L.A. Thankfully, they have had, you know, primaries across the country where the progressive candidate lost out. But here in New York, Mamdani really sort of astonishingly is lending his weight and popularity to electing someone that honestly really should not be electable at all. I do love the fact that these people, including this one, comes out of nowhere. And oh gosh, it turns out that really they've said hateful, racist, anti-American things up until like 2 years ago on social media, but then, oh, they apologize and they take down their social media sites. And we're supposed to think what? That they didn't mean it? That that was fake? And now this is a real person running for office? It's preposterous. So Look, time will eventually get rid of these people, I believe, because they're not going to really produce anything of value for voters. What does shock me a little bit is the Democratic establishment. The person this radical leftist is running against is the chair of the Hispanic caucus. How can that be a really popular thing with the Hispanic voters in New York? I can't imagine. Espiot is the four-term congressman at risk here. And again, not only is he chair of the Hispanic caucus, he's a very popular guy in Congress. So where are Chuck Schumer and Hakeem Jeffries and all these people? Why aren't they weighing in? Because they're scared to death. I mean, how pathetic is that? The Democrats, Republicans have some problems, inner party warfare going on. Boy, the Democrats are really big time fighting each other. And we're going to see it on steroids as we approach not just the midterms, but 2028.
0: Well, Liz Peek, brilliant as always. Now, the best place to read your columns, foxnews.com and thehill.com?
12: 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So I really encourage people to visit my website, please.
0: Yeah, and there's a lot of good stuff up there. Just go to lizpeek.com, lizpeek.com. Of course, she's all over television. You'll see her and hear her here. And Liz Peek, thanks. Great stuff. Thanks for being with us.
12: Mark, take care. Thank you.
0: All right. Take care. Hey, don't forget, Buck and Clay will be here at noon today. Well, they always do a great show every day, noon to 3. Then you got the most listened to radio show in America, Sean Hannity at 3. You got Jesse Kelly at 6. Jimmy Failla, we love that show. Everybody loves it. It's interesting. It's funny. It's every night, 9 to midnight, here on 710 WOR.
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0: Well, hey, tomorrow's the big parade. They're expecting a million, although Jim Dolan said he's hearing it could be up to 2 million people. It's going to be quite crazy down there. I'm looking at the very detailed hour-by-hour forecast. Now, parade starts at 10. At 11, we keep hearing there could be rain. It's a 51% chance of rain around 11 o'clock. 51% chance. And this could change. It'll be about 75 degrees, 73 degrees. So if it doesn't rain, the weather will be pretty nice for the parade. The parade is like 10 to 11:30. And then 11:30, the big ceremony at City Hall. Alicia Keys is going to sing a lot of great speeches. We'll broadcast that. We'll bring it to you live. So tomorrow, just tune in here, and you can hear the whole ceremony. I don't think you want to be there. It's going to be crazy. But you can hear it here live tomorrow. I'll be back right after the news. We've got a whole other hour to go and a lot coming up on 710 WOR.

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1: An iHeart radio station. It's 75 degrees at 11 o'clock. I'm Daria Albinger. Lawyers for Luigi Mangione are trying a new strategy in insanity defense.
2: State Supreme Court Judge Gregory Caro is ordering Mangione's attorneys to immediately present their clients' psychiatric records to prosecutors. The claim to some form of insanity comes as Mangione's legal team argues he was experiencing an extreme emotional disturbance when he allegedly shot and killed UnitedHealthcare CEO Brian Thompson in Midtown Manhattan in December of 2024. Mangione has pleaded not guilty in his state and federal trials. Natalie Migliori, WOR News.
1: Rex Heuermann is in court today on Long Island. The Gilgo Beach killer is expected to be sentenced to life in prison without parole after admitting to killing eight women from 1993 to 2010. Well, we warned you it was going to be bad, and it seems you listened. Things went pretty smoothly for the most part for the first weekday game of the FIFA World Cup matches here.
3: New Jersey Transit says it moved 25,000 soccer fans Tuesday, while 12,000 were bussed over from New York with the buses provided by New York State. These folks went to the France-Senegal match.
4: Well, very good. We took a bus first, and it was quite quick. And then from there, we took the train. Very well organized.
5: It's not so hard. It's long, but it's okay.
6: Difficult to go back from the stadium.
3: The New York, New Jersey host committee says bus rides were as quick as 23 minutes, but some waited a while for a bus after the match. The New York Post reports some fans waited hours after the match for an Uber or Lyft ride. I'm Scott Pringle, WOR News.
1: Once again, time behind bars for Sean Diddy Combs has been shortened.
7: The Federal Bureau of Prisons reports the rap star's release date from federal custody in New Jersey is now February 23rd, 2028. This is the third time it's been changed. It went from June 4th of 28 to April 25th and April 15th. The Bureau of Prisons hasn't given a reason for moving it up again. The 56-year-old music mogul is participating in a drug abuse rehab program at FCI Fort Dix after his conviction last summer on prostitution charges while his lawyers appeal that conviction. Lisa Salvati, WOR News.
1: A pair of financial firms and a pharmaceutical company plan to add to New Jersey's unemployment numbers.
8: NJ.com is reporting layoff notices filed with the state show Citibank is planning to let go of 68 workers in Bergen and Hudson counties on Sunday the 28th, while UBS Financial Services filed notice that they plan on laying off 65 people from its Weehawken office in late August. Citibank also informed the state earlier this year of plans to cut a total of 141 jobs throughout the year. Now, Rahway-based biopharmaceutical Merck Company filed to notify the state about 88 jobs that'll be cut in early September. Levon Putney, WOR News.
1: The Federal Reserve will adjourn its latest meeting in a few hours from now, and it is expected to announce that it's going to leave interest rates unchanged. What has changed, though, is the leadership at the Fed. This was the first meeting that was led by the new chair, Kevin Warsh. Final preparations are underway for tomorrow's ticker tape parade for the NBA champion New York Knicks. It's going to start at 10 a.m. It's going to go through the Canyon of Heroes, and it will end with a rally outside City Hall. By the way, if you wanted to apply for up to two tickets for those 600 seats that were set aside by Mayor Mamdani for the event at City Hall, you're too late. That lottery ended at 11 o'clock. WOR News Time, 11:03.
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10: Lots of sunshine, a small chance of an afternoon shower or storm, 79 the high today, 67 tonight, early shower or storm with clouds, 86 Thursday with rain showers in the forecast, and Friday, Juneteenth, sunshine's in the forecast, 81, beautiful weather coming up for the rest of the holiday weekend. We have sunshine this hour, 75, Richard DeWedding at the Weather Channel on 710 WOR.
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1: The Yankees pounded the Chicago White Sox 12-2 at the stadium. They now have won 7 of 8. The series continues tonight in the Bronx. The Mets were beaten again in Cincinnati 5-3. They try to avoid the sweep this afternoon. At the World Cup, France topped Senegal at the Meadowlands. Norway downed Iraq and Argentina beat Algeria. The U.S. will meet Australia Friday afternoon in Seattle. The Dow is up 223 points, still above the 52,000 mark. The NASDAQ is up 30 points. The S&P 9 on the plus side. Next news, 11:30, bulletins at once. 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I'm Daria Albinger on 710 WOR.
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14: Well, we got a big hour to go. Lots to get to. Iran deal, nobody likes it. Nobody likes it. Everybody's upset. Everybody hates. But it's President Trump. And, you know, whenever you think it's the end, it's never the end. He's like one of those Law and Order

0: about it. It looks like they'll announce the deal on Friday, and they'll sign it in Switzerland. They're over there at the G7, where all the world leaders get together. The G7, and of course, they have very serious talks. What the hell they talk about, nobody knows. Nobody can figure out what they do there. They all sit around and pretend they like each other. And then they have these dinners where they're all looking at their watch. They can't wait to get the hell out of there. And then they come home. I don't know what they accomplished there. It looks good. It's tradition. You got to do it. I think Trump kind of enjoys it because they all look kind of wimpy and pathetic next to him. They don't know how to hog a camera like he does. They don't know how to stand like he does or slap people on the back like he does. So he enjoys it. But otherwise, total waste of time. Tomorrow's the big parade. A million people. Jim Dolan saying he could be up to 2 million people. That sounds calamitous. It sounds like it could be a recipe for real trouble tomorrow, especially with what happened Saturday night after the victory. 63 arrests and all of that. And Mamdani, nobody worse at stopping stuff like that. The police commissioner trying, but very inexperienced in all this stuff. And, you know, the media just looks the other way. It's one of the worst things the media does. After that violence Saturday night, they should have been attacking, going after Mamdani and the police commissioner, demanding to know why there wasn't a whole full riot squad. Why, you know. And the reason you do that is it makes them try harder the next time. But since the media looked the other way, didn't say a word, they don't have to try so hard again. Now, it turns out the Regents exam, important school exam, is at the same time as the parade. What about that? Mamdani said,
1: for our students, I will still encourage them to be studying hard for their Regents exam. There will always be any number of people who will not be able to make, no matter what day that we choose. However, this date was chosen in accordance both with the Knicks as an organization as well as with the PD and other city agencies and departments.
0: Yeah. Now, of course, Mamdani never knows what he's talking about, but he talks like this, and he talks very fast. And if you're able to talk this fast and speak so fast in complete sentences, people think you must be very smart. Otherwise, how else could you talk this fast? But if you slow it down or print it out and read it, he's not saying anything at all. Hey, when they have this G7 conference, you know, the other people go, Scott Bessent, Marco Rubio, and then some media, you know, like the CNBC types, they show up there and they do live things where they interview these people and they pretend that something important is going on. But Scott Bessent is great with those CNBC clowns. You know, the Aaron Sorkins, the New York Times, the real left-wing slanted fake news. So the New York Times is going after Bessent, giving him a hard time. And Bessent just tells them off.
2: The New York Times is no longer the paper of record. You can't go. I read this article. Like, President Trump is slowing down. President Trump's mental capacity. It is 100% fake. That, like, he only called me twice at 2 a.m. last week instead of 3 times.
0: But they deserve it. Nobody deserves to be told off more than the New York Times.
2: You had what was one of the greatest scandals of all time, that the coverage of the Biden administration, Joe Biden's diminished capacity, and the cover-up.
3: And that's why it's probably fair to raise these questions.
2: Where was the New York Times? We just had a 3-hour cabinet meeting yesterday, Andrew. For 10 months, the Biden administration did not have a cabinet meeting. How are you going to invoke the 25th Amendment if the cabinet secretaries never see the president?
0: Very good point. Hey, the Gilgo Beach murderer, we're expecting a sentence at any moment. It hasn't happened yet. It'll be life in prison. It's a case of how many life sentences do they tack on to. And as you heard, Luigi Mangione has now switched his defense to a psychiatric defense. He's going to plead insanity. They're demanding to see all his psychiatric records. They're demanding evidence. Just look at the eyebrow. That one big eyebrow. There you go, right there. Look at those bug eyes there. It's his only choice because the shooting, which took place right outside, right out that window on the other, down the hall. Go look out that window. That's where it took place. But, you know, every inch of Manhattan has these surveillance cameras on it now. So if you on the street, go up and shoot somebody, there's video of it. You can see him doing it. And then you can see him make his getaway, the whole thing. So there's no way to defend.

0: yourself against it. So all he can do is plead insanity. So, and the Gilgo Beach murderer, this guy pled guilty to 8 murders. So, I mean, there was no possible defense. He just pled guilty. No defense at all. DNA, all that stuff. Gavin Newsom, he'll have to figure out about pleading because it looks like big investigation into him, Department of Justice. Now, he's yelling and screaming it's just political. But take a closer look. First of all, the investigation did not originate with the Trump administration. They didn't start this investigation. It started in California with whistleblowers coming forward. It's mostly linking back to Gavin Newsom's wife, Jennifer Newsom, who started running these charities. You remember in New York, Bill de Blasio's wife put together that Thrive New York, Thrive NYC. It was all kinds of ridiculous stuff. It was going to teach yoga to the homeless, ridiculous stuff like that. And $1 billion came into it, or actually more than that. And $1 billion was missing, and nobody can find it. So it's always dangerous when these wives, the politician's not allowed to do it, but when the wife decides to set up a massive charity. And remember, your husband's the governor or the mayor or whatever. People want favors from him, so they'll make massive donations to the wife's charity. That's what basically what the Clinton Foundation was. You need something from Bill Clinton? You need Bill Clinton to help you get something done? Make a massive donation. So Newsom's wife took in millions and millions and millions and millions of dollars into this organization. All sorts of donors with direct interests before the state that needed favors from the governor made massive donations. So apparently whistleblowers came forward, and there was a lot of talk about the money going to the wrong places, money that was supposed to be just for charity ended up going to personal benefit, going to for-profit things. The wife also, besides the charities, has some for-profit businesses. And if the money made its way over there, that's certainly a crime. Now, most of these charities are political advocacy, you know, advocate this for that, for that. So she could argue she's a private citizen, but with the work she was doing, she became a public figure. And there's always been trouble in the Newsom world. His former chief of staff has pled guilty to 3 felonies, lying to the FBI, fraud, crimes committed while working in the governor's office. So there's always been some stink around Newsom. So keep an eye on this. This might not be as politically motivated as you think. There might be some real trouble there. Kamala Harris was asked about it. She said, "I'm not surprised. I predicted this stuff would happen. This is the most corrupt and incompetent presidential administration America has ever experienced." Now, she's talking about lawfare. Her administration, she and Joe Biden, the worst lawfare we ever saw. But, of course, she has that Democratic amnesia, doesn't remember any of that. Jalen Brunson has started a big viral new, he was asked on some place what his breakfast starts with. And he said, it's the same sandwich. His bodega order is always the same, an everything bagel, egg and cheese, hash browns and spicy mayo. It sounded good till the spicy mayo. You don't need that with eggs and cheese. But apparently people across New York have gone crazy trying to order this everywhere. Many bodegas and stores now selling the Brunson egg and cheese. If you see it in the sign, you don't have to lay it all out. Just the Brunson egg and cheese. They'll give you what he likes. And what happens with a lot of these cases, when you love the guy, so you start ordering the Brunson egg and cheese, after a while, you say to yourself, you know, this doesn't even taste good. I don't even like this. I don't want the spicy mayo. Let me go back to my regular stuff. Price of oil, let me see where it is. 78 dollars. Okay, that's pretty good for a barrel of oil, $78. It had been up to 110. Before the war, when Trump had it really low, it was in the mid-60s. So it's in the mid-70s now. It's dropped about 33 points in the last 5 weeks. So that's pretty good. Hey, also remember, you know, Joe Biden had the highest oil prices, much higher than Trump. Joe Biden had really high oil prices. But remember, Biden did it deliberately. I mean, Trump wanted to get rid of Iran's nuclear stuff. It was a matter of national security, getting rid of Iran's nuclear stuff. And that's what had to do, and it raised the price of oil. Remember, Biden, there was no reason at all to raise the price of oil. He just did it deliberately. He shut down drilling all over America. You know, he claimed it was some green scheme or cleaner energy. But if you went, you know, we produce a lot of oil here in America. Right now we're producing 14 million barrels a day. We're the biggest producer of oil in the world. When Biden came in, he shut down drilling all over the place. So we were only producing 6 or 7 million barrels a day. That's what shot the price of oil up. But he did it deliberately. You know how Hakeem Jeffries says a war of choice. Well, this was a price increase of choice. There was no reason to shut down all that drilling. So Biden deliberately rose the price of oil. Of course, you don't hear anybody mention that anymore. Hillary Clinton attacking Biden, saying he made a terrible mistake for the country. He was supposed to not run. Earlier, he had said one term. He always said one term. Then he decided to run again. She said it was a terrible mistake. Now, whenever you see this old witch Hillary Clinton show up, this old Norma Desmond, all over TV, people start thinking she wants to run again. I think she does. She'll be like, what is she be like, 92? It doesn't stop her. When she was in her prime, she had no shot at winning. She had no chance. Donald Trump beat her. Barack Obama beat her for the nomination. But you can't tell her that. She's going to want to run again. Hey, Barry Weiss, now running CBS, has been poaching some people from the Daily Mail, from ABC News. She just hired this guy, Josh Boswell, from the Daily Mail, supposed to be a top reporter who breaks a lot of stories. She also hired the British broadcaster, Sir Trevor Phillips, senior global affairs correspondent from the Daily Mail. Now, there's no more Scott Pelley, but this sounds better. I'm Sir Trevor Phillips. It sounds pretty impressive. Sounds very impressive, actually. That's a good fake name to use. Who are you? I'm Sir Trevor Phillips. It sounds very impressive. I could be a total idiot, but who cares with a name like Sir Trevor Phillips? Actually, he broke a lot of stuff, too. He broke the stuff on the Hunter Biden laptop. He broke stuff involving Kamala Harris's husband. Broke UFO stories, Zodiac Killer stuff. So this is not like some typical fake news guy. So looks like she's doing some good things over there. Hey, we'll take some calls next. 800-321-0710 is the number. 800-321-0710.
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0: Hey, we'll take some calls. 800-321-0710 is the number. 800-321-0710. Let's go to Kathy in North Carolina. Kathy, how you doing?
17: Morning, Mark.
0: Yes, Kathy.
17: Thank you. I hate to be the bummer this morning, but I want to bring up that, you know, the list killer is the Long Island serial killer is being sentenced right now, and all the victims' families are talking, and it's just, this is the end of, not really the end of the nightmare, but it's just the end of an era of knowing all this stuff. And there's so much corruption in Suffolk and Nassau County. The only good thing they did was they're allowing reporters to live. They're not live streaming and they're not talking, but they can talk. They can write out everything as it's happening live. And it's just amazing. I would have never thought they would have allowed that.
0: Do you mean the Suffolk and Nassau are corrupt? They're not corrupt.
17: Oh, my gosh. Go follow the story. This would have been solved 10 years ago if they hadn't.
0: Well, you could argue that the Suffolk, whoever was on the case back then, bumbled it up and didn't do it. But some new people came in a few years ago and really looked into it.
17: No, they've been wonderful, but that doesn't make up for what they did in the beginning.
0: Right, so
17: you
0: can't say Nassau and Suffolk are corrupt. It's more just incompetence back there.
17: Nassau County. Not incompetency, but others.
0: I hate to break it to you. Nassau County is right now the best run county in America. It's as clean as can
17: be. Okay, then maybe it's Suffolk. I'm sorry.
0: Suffolk's a little more North Carolina-ish. It's a little more rural out there in Suffolk.
17: So they've got some really bizarre stuff going out there, and I don't want to be salacious, but.
0: No, go ahead. Be salacious. Let's hear it. Be salacious.
17: The cops are in sex clubs and they have sex, things.
0: Oh, let them enjoy themselves.
17: One of them ended up dead. Mark, I just wanted to point it out.
0: Where are these sex clubs? I've been all over Suffolk County. I never saw any of these sex clubs.
17: Oh, you need to read up on this. You know every corner of these areas.
0: And I never saw any sex clubs.
17: No, they're actually awful places.
0: Sex clubs?
17: Anyway. Yeah, not.
0: I don't know. It sounds like fun. I've never been to one.
17: Or something.
0: Doesn't sound like the worst thing in the world.
17: So I just wanted to bring it up and say this is historic, and don't leave listening to Mark because it's not live, but it's not streaming.
0: All right, I mean, I can see if you joined a bird watching club, that could be a little dull. That could be a little boring. But sex club sounds like it would be fun.
17: Go read up. I trust you to read up on all of what's happened. It's awful. It's awful, awful, awful. They could have solved this, and not in incompetency, but cover up.
0: There was no cover up back then. It was just. There was not they later got a hold of all this DNA stuff, and it was much more sophisticated. You see the same thing in the Nancy Guthrie kidnapping. The locals don't have the skill to really do anything. The FBI comes
17: in. But they're not tied into the case either. They truly are just incompetent.
0: I think
17: people have an opinion. It's there.
0: You're not even in Suffolk. You're in North Carolina. You worry about Opie and Andy Griffith and all that down there.
17: No, none of that's happening.
0: Anyway. Thanks for calling. Let's go to Joanne in Florida. Joanne, how you doing?
4: I'm good. How are you, Mark?
0: No, it's not how are you. It's low. It's how are you.
4: How are you?
0: Where are you in Florida?
4: I'm in the Villages.
0: Oh, okay. Then you hear a lot of that there, don't you?
4: Yes, we do.
0: Is anybody happy there in the Villages? That's the old, a lot of old people there.
4: We're all happy here in the Villages.
0: They're not. Well, maybe they are happy, but whenever you ask them, how are you? I'm okay. I am tired. They're always complaining.
4: Well, you know what they say about us Villages?
0: What?
4: They call us frogs. We're here till we croak.
0: Oh. Well, and what do you do down there? I guess, like, pickleball a big thing in those Villages now?
4: Pickleball, golf, drinking.
0: Yeah.
4: Lunch, drinking. Dinner.
0: Drinking.
4: Drinking.
0: Yeah. I love watching them play golf there. They hit the ball like 30 feet. Then they all move.
4: Are you watching me?
0: Yeah, then they hit another 30 feet. All right. Well,
4: I wanted to talk to you about the fact that when they were doing the Obamacare, they were told, no, don't read it. Just vote on it. Just pass it. You read it after. Now all of a sudden everybody has to read this memo like, oh my gosh, the Democrats all of a sudden can read again,
0: Wow, that's a very good point. I forgot about that. Excellent point, Joanne. Thanks for calling. Good point. Yeah, when the Obamacare was about to come out, which would have tampered with your whole medical care. Remember Nancy Pelosi famously said, well, you have to wait till the bill comes out to see what's in it. Because everybody kept asking, well, what's in this bill? Can we see it? You have to wait till it's passed, then you can see it. Total opposite of Schumer yesterday.
18: Most importantly, I'm calling on Trump to inform the American people on whatever his understanding with Iran involves, and he should do it immediately so we all know what the heck is going on.
0: Yeah, this is for the Iran deal, which really has no effect on anybody here. But the healthcare system deal that was going to totally alter your healthcare, you weren't allowed to see that ahead of time. Let's go to Gail, Upper West Side. Gail, how you doing?
19: Hi, fine, thanks. I have a question about Gilgo Beach killer.
0: Yeah.
19: Maybe you could help me. I'd heard that one of the sons of one of the victims is going to sue the wife for the money that she will be getting from selling her story to, you know, the TV, the true crime, all that stuff, you know, the media. That,
0: yeah.
19: I guess she'll be getting a lot of money for that.
0: Well, you can.
19: That he should...
0: You could make a lot of money off that story, yeah. You could.
19: Okay. Now, I think, of course, the survivors of the women killed deserve it. Now, I'm also wondering, if there aren't that many trying to get money, her profits should go to the state for having to go through all the money it's taking, the defense of her killer husband and his prison care.
0: Yeah,
19: and
0: don't worry about the state. They're used to wasting money all the time, but it should go to the victims. They did pass that famous Son of Sam law years ago where you can't profit off your crime by selling the movie rights or the book rights or interviews or any of that stuff. That the money has to go to the victims. But we're waiting for the sentencing. Apparently the victims' families are making these statements that are taking quite a while, and they should be heard. But at some point later today, maybe even within the next hour, we'll hear the verdict. It's going to be life in prison. It's just a case of how many life sentences they'll give them. Hey, when we come back, Ann Coulter will be with us next. Lots to talk to her about on 710 WOR. Let's get the latest news. Here's Daria Albinger.
20: Well, Mark, while you were talking, we got a verdict in the Gilgo Beach case. And it is life in prison without parole, as he was expected to get. But you are right. Before the judge handed down that sentence in the court in Long Island today, Huerman, who is now known as the Gilgo Beach killer worldwide, heard impact statements from the families of some of the eight women that he is accused of killing from 1993 to 2010. A Manhattan judge has ordered Luigi Mangione's attorneys to turn over their client's psychiatric records immediately. His attorneys today telling the judge they plan to mount an insanity defense. They now claim that the Maryland man was suffering from an extreme emotional disturbance when he allegedly shot and killed United Healthcare CEO Brian Thompson outside a Manhattan hotel in 2024. President Trump says he's optimistic the U.S. will reach a deal with Iran to end the war. A 14-point memorandum of agreement will be signed on Friday. It extends a ceasefire for 60 days, and it reopens the Strait of Hormuz. And the final preparations are being made in tomorrow's ticker tape parade for the Knicks. It starts at 10 o'clock in the morning. It ends with a rally outside City Hall. Next news, 12 o'clock, bulletins at once. Wake up with Curtis Lewa and Larry Menti. 6 to 10 weekdays. I'm Daria Albinger on 710 WOR.
21: Lots of sunshine, a small chance of an afternoon shower or storm. 79 the high today, 67 tonight. Early shower or storm with clouds. 86 Thursday with rain showers in the forecast. And Friday, Juneteenth, sunshine's in the forecast. 81, beautiful weather coming up for the rest of the holiday weekend. We have sunshine this hour, 75. Richard Wedding at the Weather Channel on 710 WOR.
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0: Well, with us right now, the brilliant author, best-selling author, columnist, and master tweeter, follower on Twitter, Ann Coulter at Twitter. 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Ann Coulter at Substack. 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Ann Coulter at Rumble. Ann Coulter, how you doing?
4: Fantastic. How are you, Mark Simone?
0: I'm good. Hey, I was watching the J.D. Vance. I don't know why he did it, but he went on The View, and they're, of course, screaming at him. Now, you used to go on that show. People don't realize that show used to be normal. Like, you would be on, and, you know, conservatives, liberals, they would have everybody on. What changed? How come the whole world is different now?
4: Well, it's not just The View. I mean, it's all TV. It's weird to imagine, but I used to do ABC, NBC, CBS, the morning shows, MSNBC, CNN, but both left and right. I guess viewers are unlike you and me, aren't hate watchers. They do not want to hear from someone they don't agree with. So it's really become extremely segmented. And, you know, I salute The View for having J.D. Vance on. I bet it was a lot of fun.
0: Yeah. He seemed to enjoy it with these four clucking hens, like trying to bite him every. I mean, there are other problems. They have you on. They ask you a loaded question. As you start to answer, they cut you off on the third word and start screaming at you. They do that in the congressional hearings, too.
4: Yes, that's, well, it's rough when there are four hosts, all of whom kind of want to be the star there and want to get their word in edgewise. But still, I don't think it's intentional. I think that's just the way it happens when you have four hosts and one guest without someone operating the whip hand. But I don't think they realize it. It does not come off very well. It makes the poor guest look like the beleaguered victim.
0: Yeah. Hey, we haven't talked to you since Elon Musk became a trillionaire. Why does the left hate this guy so much? What is all that about?
4: Well, a couple things. I mean, one, obviously, because he endorsed Trump, but it's not just that. There just is this, it comes from the Democratic Socialists of America, these young people who, as I will subtly allude to in my column today, do not have developed prefrontal cortexes. They don't have impulse control. They have very poor decision making. This was proved by a study up at Dartmouth, I don't know, a decade ago, and has been reconfirmed many times. An adult, a teenager's brain doesn't fully develop until around their mid-20s, and specifically risk-taking, impulse control, the reward center. And so they're very easy to manipulate, or as Tawana Brawley said, manipsonate. And they're all for all these socialists. Oh, free stuff, they're going to get free stuff, and we hate billionaires, they're doing this to us. It's just utterly moronic, and the slightest glance at the world shows you that, with very few exceptions. I mean, yes, there are some shysters. I won't bother mentioning them, but for one thing, I really think we need to get rid of the carried interest loophole. Utterly, completely unfair. Hedge fund managers, etc., should be paying the same tax rate that you and I do, Mark Simone. So yeah, That's outrageous. There are a few scams here and there, but by and large, people become billionaires from making the world a vastly, vastly better place and employing thousands, sometimes in Elon's case, hundreds of thousands of people. Well, you have the people that I think an average citizen ought to be angry at are government workers. I mean, you get the triple whammy with them. You're paying their salaries. They're doing things we don't want done, and they're paid more than anyone in the private sector for anything vaguely resembling similar work, but they get to vote for their bosses, which is the Democratic Party. It's absurd. We should not have public sector unions. If you work for the government, you get a lot of benefits. One of them should be. One of the trade-offs is you don't get paid as much. It's completely the opposite. And you absolutely 100% cannot join a union. In any event, those are the people who are ripping us off and living like kings, certainly compared to what they're contributing to the world, which is really just making the world worse. But instead, these young people just hate, they hate exactly the wrong people. It's Orwellian.
0: Yeah. You know, there was Elizabeth Warren screaming about Elon Musk, and she said, why, just $300 billion, we could solve the homelessness problem. How many times has the government spent $300 billion on homelessness, and it gets worse?
4: You know, the
0: only way to solve it is stop spending the money and let Elon Musk figure it out. He could figure it out.
4: Yeah, well, I think a kindergartner could figure it out, assuming a kindergartner does not have the poor impulse control and reward center of a late teenager to early 20s person. It's a simple formula. Anything you tax, you get less of. Anything you subsidize, you get more of.
0: Yeah.
4: We are subsidizing drug-addicted homeless people. And we're taxing productive, useful people who are making the world better.
0: Yeah. Well, it's the same thing with housing, too. Nobody is worse at providing housing than the government. You're right. They subsidize the demand, but not the solution. So they regulate and tax to death the homeowners and the landlords.
4: Yes, and particularly with housing. I'm glad you mentioned this because you've fed into my area of expertise. A big problem with housing, what's driving the price of housing up, is that we have 40 million illegal aliens. We could get rid of the demand right there and reduce the number of child rapes, murders, drug dealing, all in one swell swoop.
0: Yeah. We're talking about Ann Coulter. Hey, tell people the story. This is an amazing story about the San Francisco Giants make the players wear these pride hats. And some of them wrote some Bible scripture on it. And they're going to get fined over it? They're getting in trouble for that?
4: That is astonishing enough. And as with these stories of heinous crimes, it drives me crazy that we hear about these faceless entities that the National Baseball Association is going to fine them. Who made those decisions? I want to know who. That's point one. Point two, what is a baseball team doing, marching or supporting, decorating for Pride Month? Fine, have your Pride Month. This is a baseball team. I think this is worse than putting, Donald Trump or Kamala Harris for president on the baseball cap. This is a cultural issue. Why are you getting involved in this? It's gays are hardly at any risk these days. They kind of rule the roost. And the verse that these Christians put on the baseball caps, I think it was three or four of them, is specifically about a verse in Genesis. It's after the flood. And God says to Noah, he makes a covenant with mankind, I will never try to destroy you again. And to remind me of my promise, whenever there's a huge rainstorm, this rainbow will appear. So it's a symbol of God's covenant with man. And the gay rights activists, this is what I found the most astonishing. They're just like blanketing the airwaves by saying, these players have defaced their baseball caps with a biblical verse by suggesting that the rainbow belongs to God and not to us. So I'm thinking, I don't know what other sins these guys have in their lives, but that's about as bad as it gets. Putting yourself above God. Whoa. I wouldn't want to be in their shoes on Judgment Day.
0: Wow. Hey, we were talking before about the crazy mom, Donnie. You know, when AOC came along, they said, wow, it's just a flash in the pan. Well, it's years later. She's still as strong as ever. This mom, Donnie, I don't think is going away. And there's a whole new crop of nut jobs running for our legislature, and he's backing them. But this doesn't look like it's going to end this terrible cycle we're going through.
4: No, it is. It doesn't look like it's going to end. Who knows? There are cycles. I do not think that, as we know from, 1,000 years of history, socialism doesn't work. So perhaps there is some hope in the prefrontal cortex is developing at some point. But then, of course, then we have the next generation coming along. But I think the bigger problem is, yes, once again, immigration. The people who are fueling these movements and the candidates themselves, many of the judges denouncing Trump, immigration judges refusing to follow our laws, elected representatives protecting theft of our government systems. In Minnesota, for example, wow, a lot of them are immigrants.
0: Wow. Hey, we're out of
4: time. And how many immigrants should be criminals? This is a quick quiz for you. How many? Zero.
0: Zero.
4: Zero, Mark. These are people who don't already live here. We can take them or leave them. If they're criminals, why have we brought them in? Okay, I've ended now.
0: We got our own criminals. We don't need to import any. But
4: yes.
0: Everybody follow Ann Coulter on Twitter. 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And tell everybody what's on your Rumble channel.
4: Have a very important interview this week with the man who has exposed some of these candidates you were just talking about. And I'll probably start with my five stories you might have missed, then interview the great John Levine. And I have a Boffo interview coming next week.
0: Oh, and so the new stuff is
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0: All right. Let's go to Rumble and type in Ann Coulter. You can see all the stuff that's up there. It's great stuff. Ann Coulter, thanks for being with us.
4: Good to talk to you, Mark Simone. Bye-bye.
0: All right. Take care. Everybody, don't forget, coming up at noon, Buck and Clay. And you know, Curtis Sliwa is back. 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
0: Well, the Gilgo Beach killer, Rex Heuermann, was sentenced moments ago. Three life terms. Three life sentences. Now, he's 62 years old. Three life sentences. He admitted to pled guilty to killing eight people. He admitted that he killed him in his own house in the basement in what he calls his kill room. Three life sentences. So, as I said in The Godfather, you won't be seeing him again. They took him away right after that. Hey, we're out of time. I'll be back tomorrow, 10 to noon. I want you to have a great day. I'll be back at 10. Hope you will be too. See you then. 710 WOR.
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21: It's now 76 degrees, 12 noon. I'm Liz Warner. Rex Heuermann, the man known as the Gilgo Beach serial killer, is going to prison for life. Following emotional testimony from victims' families today, he was sentenced to three consecutive life terms with no chance of parole. The Massapequa Park native had pleaded guilty to seven murders. He'd confessed to an eighth, dating back decades on Long Island in a case that drew national media attention. At the sentencing, the judge called Heuermann a despicable man and a coward. And not surprisingly, spots along the Knicks ticker tape parade and City Hall ceremony tomorrow are one hot commodity.
22: Diehard Knicks fans who don't want to wait too long to see the champions or simply can't wait are reportedly paying up to $750 for someone to hold their spot along the parade route.
23: I want to be a line saver there.
24: I don't like that. I mean, you have to be there early. That's what it needs to be. Camp out there with your friends and wait, not pay other people. I don't like that.
1: I wouldn't do it myself, but I completely understand why people are doing it. I mean, you got to be there, right? You can't be there all day, but you got to be there at some point.
22: The parade will make its way from Bowling Green to City Hall, where Mayor Mamdani will celebrate the team and present them with a key to the city. Natalie Migliori, WOR News.
21: And things apparently went somewhat smoothly for most fans getting to and from MetLife Stadium for yesterday's first weekday World Cup match in New Jersey.
4: New Jersey Transit says it moved 25,000 soccer fans Tuesday, while 12,000 were bused over from New York with the buses provided by New York State. These folks went to the France-Senegal match.
5: Right, very good. We took a bus first, and it was quite quick. And then from there, we took the train, very well organized.
6: It's not so hard. It's long, but it's okay.
7: Difficult to go back from the stadium.
4: The New York-New Jersey host committee says bus rides were as quick as 23 minutes, but some waited a while for a bus after the match. The New York Post reports some fans waited hours after the match for an Uber or Lyft ride. I'm Scott Pringle, WOR News.
21: And some frayed nerves after the latest emergency call at JFK yesterday.
8: A mass of emergency vehicles, some from the airport, 141 from the FDNY and other city agencies, raced to JFK Airport around 4:45 Tuesday afternoon. Delta Flight 1966, coming from San Juan, Puerto Rico, said it was coming in with two flat front tires. Turns out only one tire had, quote, some damage, as reported by the airline. The plane and everyone on board landed safely. Pilots may have been responding to a faulty cockpit alarm. Andrew Whitman, WOR News.
21: And the president is finishing his visit to the G7 World Leader Summit with a press conference today. There are still unanswered questions about what's in that memo of understanding that the U.S. and Iran signed digitally on Sunday. World leaders weighing in on that deal.
9: The leaders of the G7 nations released a joint statement on a range of world issues, including the U.S.-Iran deal, saying the group welcomes the memo of understanding. We support and are ready to contribute to its implementation, the leaders write. The G7 countries, Canada, France, Germany, Italy, Japan, the U.K., and the U.S., highlighted the reopening of the Strait of Hormuz, emphasizing the critical passageway should operate without restrictions or tolls, which they say is the, quote, bedrock of international trade. Karen Travers, ABC News, Geneva, Switzerland.
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11: PM. Here's a WOR Weather Channel forecast. Generous sunshine here this afternoon. A pop-up thunderstorm. 80 our high today. 67 tonight with an early shower or storm. Rain showers possible tomorrow. High tomorrow 86 and Juneteenth Friday. Sunny skies, a high 81. Move into a beautiful weekend with sunny skies Saturday and Sunday. Highs near 80. Richard DeWedding at the Weather Channel on 710 WOR.
21: Well, the Yankees deflated the White Sox 12-2 at the stadium. They've won 7 of 8. Night game tonight in the Bronx. Mets beat again in Cincinnati. They're going to try to avoid that series sweep this afternoon in Ohio. And in the World Cup, France topped Senegal at the Meadowlands, Norway down to Iraq. Lionel Messi with a head trick. Argentina beat Algeria. 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It's 12:05, next news 12:30, bulletins at once. 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I'm Liz Warner, 710 WOR.
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0: Welcome back in, Clay and Buck. Appreciate all of you hanging out with us as we are rolling through the program. Let me see what the absolute latest is here. We got some more calls. Let me try to get to these. Pie in Mississippi, fire away.
1: Hey, how are you this morning?
0: Oh, I love the accent. I'm fantastic.
1: Oh, yeah, I'm from Louisiana. I just moved to Mississippi. Anyway, what I want to say is there is an Iranian living in London. His father is in Iran. Those people are stepping out into the streets for three straight nights in a row. The first night, they started shooting them. They didn't care. They kept going at them. The police stations have dropped their arms in their major cities. The Artesh, which is their national army, is leaving their posts. The only people out there they have fighting against these crowds, which, by the way, they're not fighting any longer. They put children out on that front line, and the IRGC is leaving.
0: Thank you for the call. I don't know that is the case. The protests that started back before we bombed Iran were based on out of control inflation and economic collapse inside of the country. Since we started bombing Iran, I think there has been disappointment on behalf of both Israel and the United States that there has not been a large public uprising that has sought to topple the existing government. Whether that could still come remains to be seen. How this agreement will be seen inside of Iran remains to be seen. Although I will guarantee you that every single member of the Iranian media will say that this is the greatest deal that's ever existed in the history of mankind. Because if you don't say that, you don't get to continue to be media in Iran. On the flip side, many people in the United States are going to say, because they don't like Trump, no matter what this deal says, that it's the worst deal that's ever been negotiated in the history of mankind. So in the United States, you're going to have many of our media denigrating, degrading, attacking the existence of this deal, which is why I read it to you so you could hear it for yourself. And you will not have that occurring at all in Iran because there is no freedom of speech in Iran. So Sharon in Delaware, what you got?
2: I love your show. I started listening to you last year, and I absolutely love it. Hey,
0: Thank you. Just
2: wanted to say I'm a Republican. I live in Delaware, the old home state of Joe Biden, if that tells you anything. So I just wanted to say I'm standing behind him. I trust his judgment. He is America first. I don't care what anybody says, any Democrat, you know, independent, even some of the Republicans. He is tough as nails. And for the arrows that he has coming at him on a daily basis from pretty much everywhere, you got to admit, I've never seen anything like it.
0: Thank you. We'll get Senator Josh Hawley next on the program. Thanks for hanging with us.
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10: It is now 76 degrees out, 1 o'clock. Good afternoon. I'm Liz Warner. Excitement building for what could be the largest parade in city history tomorrow downtown. The ticket lottery for the Knicks Key to the City presentation has now come and gone.
11: Mayor Mamdani had 600 tickets to offer, and they were snapped up quickly Wednesday morning. Lucky Knicks fans who scored tickets, well, they're going to get to see the 2026 NBA champions up close and personal as they give speeches and accept the Big Apple's keys following a ticker tape parade down the Canyon of Heroes. Newly erected blue and orange street signs are already up that say Champions Way. Sarah Lee Kessler, WOR News.
10: And the man known as the Gilgo Beach serial killer is going to prison for life.
12: One by one, victims' family members ripped Rex Huerman, calling him pathetic, a monster, and a nobody. After emotional victim impact statements, the judge sentenced Huerman to life in prison without a chance at parole. The Massapequa Park native previously pleaded guilty to 7 murders and confessed to an 8th dating back decades. Many of the victims, sex workers, whose remains were found along Ocean Parkway and in the Gilgo Beach area. At sentencing, the judge called Huerman a despicable man and a coward. Huerman said he's sorry. I'm Scott Pringle, WOR News.
10: And overseas, President Trump is praising the U.S.'s agreement with Iran. Speaking at the G7 summit in France, he said the deal is monumental.
13: We reached an agreement with Iran that achieves everything we set out to accomplish, everything and much more. Ending the current conflict, reopening the Strait of Hormuz.
10: He added that global leaders are thrilled with the agreement. A 14-point memorandum of understanding between the U.S. and Iran is set to be signed soon. The agreement calls for negotiations to continue for 60 days in order to reach a final agreement to end the war. And Wall Street is craving mangoes, but as our own Daria Albinger tells us, they're not hungry for fruit.
14: First, there were the FANG stocks, then the Magnificent Seven, all mega-cap companies that are titans of the tech industry. Now Wall Street is making room for the mangoes. That's an acronym for a group of stocks from alternative intelligence-focused companies, Meta, Anthropic, NVIDIA, Google, OpenAI, and SpaceX. You'll be hearing the term a lot more as the economy continues to pivot to AI, and with more of these companies following SpaceX with IPOs like Anthropic and OpenAI. Daria Albinger, WOR News.
10: And attorneys for alleged UnitedHealthcare CEO shooter Luigi Mangione planning to formally declare a psychiatric defense. The claim to some form of insanity comes as his legal team argues he was experiencing, quote, an extreme emotional disturbance. When the incident happened, he has pleaded not guilty in his state and federal trials. 76 degrees, it's now 103.
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4: WOR Weather Channel forecast. Generous sunshine here this afternoon. A pop-up thunderstorm. 80 our high today. 67 tonight with an early shower or storm. Rain showers possible tomorrow. High tomorrow 86 and Juneteenth Friday. Sunny skies. A high 81. Move into a beautiful weekend with sunny skies Saturday and Sunday. Highs near 80. Richard DeWedding at the Weather Channel on 710 WOR.
10: Well, the Yankees trounced the White Sox and the night game is tonight. Mets beaten again in Cincinnati. They're going to try to avoid that series sweep this afternoon. 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

0: Welcome back in, Clay and Buck, closing up shop on the Wednesday edition of the program here from Washington, D.C. Buck scheduled to be back with us tomorrow. We have had an awesome show. Senator Josh Hawley and Senator Marsha Blackburn both, as well as Andrew Giuliani, who's in charge of the World Cup. Lots of news breaking down the entirety of the Iran deal as it is written presently, according to the Wall Street Journal. Encourage you to go download the podcast. That's in the first hour. If you want real specifics, not generalities, what's in the deal? Why does it matter? Hour one in the podcast, you can make sure that you do not miss a moment. I thought you guys would have some fun with this. I was getting ready for bed last night, watching Messi with his hat trick. Incredible performance by him. And I sit there, and I happen to glance down at my phone, and it turns out that I'm a homophobe. And I thought that all of you would appreciate this. There is evidently a site called OutSports, and all they do is talk about gay things relating to sports. There are so many jokes that I could make about the teams that they tend to focus on, but because I'm very mature, I'm not going to do that. Alabama is one of their primary topics. That said, as a Tennessee fan, OutSports headline, homophobes like Clay Travis are rushing to defend the Giants and three players who gave a middle finger to the gay community on Pride Night. And then there's a big headline. I shared this if you want to go read OutSports' big piece about me being a homophobe. And I would just like to point out that it's impossible for me to be a homophobe because I love lesbians. Speaking of loving lesbians, back in the day, Rush used to enjoy talking about all of the different ribbons that one needed to wear. And so the team pulled a flashback. This is in April 15th, 1993, Rush wanted you to know he loved everything more than you, thanks to all of his virtue ribbons. Listen.
1: Because I'm wearing these ribbons, I care more than any of you about anything. And these ribbons say so. I want you people sitting at home and you people in the audience, look down at your lapel right now. When you look down, what do you see? You don't see anything.
0: No ribbons. Rush cared more than everybody long before anybody else could have a multitude of ribbons. But I did think that was interesting, given what we've been talking about. I know we got a lot of talkbacks. We'll get to more of those. But really, honestly, major news. It's going to ricochet through quite a lot, I think, what Senator Josh Hawley told us, which is if Commissioner Rob Manfred punishes any players for putting Bible verses on their uniforms, these uniforms that were gay pride uniforms, that he will call Rob Manfred to testify in front of the Senate Judiciary Committee, and he will open up examination of why Major League Baseball is allowed to have an antitrust exemption that is worth billions of dollars to the league. So for people out there who say, well, why does Congress need to get involved in this at all? My answer for you would be, well, Congress got involved when they gave an antitrust exemption to Major League Baseball. And so if baseball is going to be punishing people for using Bible verses on their jerseys, Senator Josh Hawley is saying, maybe we need to go back and look at that antitrust exemption. As we finish off the program today, I am about to head out in Washington, D.C., which is safer and more beautiful than it may have ever been in the history of our nation. My 15-year-old is up here with me. He's playing in a lacrosse tournament. We're going to go around, and we are going to check out some of the sights and sounds of Washington, D.C. Beautiful fountains turned on, safe streets. I can't wait to report back to all of you tomorrow.
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11: It is now 76 degrees, 3 o'clock. Good afternoon. I'm Liz Warner. The NYPD now stepping up security as the city preps to celebrate the team's first ever ticker tape parade starting tomorrow morning in Lower Manhattan. The parade for the Knicks will make its way from Bowling Green to City Hall, where the team will then be presented with keys to the city. All attendees will be screened when pens open at 6 o'clock in the morning. They're not allowed to bring pets, strollers, backpacks, or umbrellas. Meanwhile, the Knicks also managed to make even more history on their way to winning the NBA title.
12: The Knicks made TV history with an average of 24.5 million viewers on ABC and ESPN. New York's win over the Spurs was the most watched Game 5 of an NBA Finals since 1998. Nielsen also reporting the Finals brought in 20.6 million viewers overall each night. And that's the highest number since 1998, when Michael Jordan won his sixth championship with the Chicago Bulls. Sarah Lee Kessler, WOR News.
11: And the man known as the Gilgo Beach serial killer is going to prison for life following emotional testimony today from victims' families. A judge sentencing Rex Huerman to three consecutive life terms without a chance of parole.
13: He was first identified as a suspect in 2022 thanks to his distinctive vehicle, and he was arrested the next year after his DNA was retrieved from pizza crust in the trash outside his office. Since then, the sheriff here told us Huerman has been reading books about other murders and has corresponded with at least one other killer.
11: That's ABC's Aaron Katursky. President Trump spoke today about the memorandum of understanding to which both the United States and Iran have agreed. Other nations at the G7 summit in Geneva releasing a statement in support of that agreement. The president addressed reports that the U.S. would unfreeze $300 million worth of Iranian funds and allow other nations to do business with Iran.
14: We have their money. We have taken their money. It's not our money. It's their money. And we froze it. At a certain point in time, I guess we're going to have to give it back. You know, if we didn't give it back, nobody would ever invest in the dollar again.
11: And after more than 70 years, it's last call at a very famous Upper East Side restaurant and bar.
15: Donahue Steakhouse has been welcoming hungry New Yorkers to its Upper East Side location since 1950. 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
11: It's 76 degrees and 303.
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17: I'm Adrian Watson with your WOR traffic. Big troubles in Nassau County. Westbound Southern State Parkway is shut between exits 21 and 20 Nassau Road and Grand Avenue because of a crash. Traffic is being pushed onto the Middlebrook Parkway. Stick with any other road eastbound. You do have rubbernecking delays. In New Jersey, it's a vehicle fire in Woodland Park, westbound side of Route 80 by exit 56. And that goes back for about 3 miles. Eastbound, one lane shut with emergency vehicles. 46 is your alternate. And in Clinton, New Jersey, westbound Route 78 at Route 31, that's a crash with multi-mile delays. 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Next traffic, 3:30 on 710 WOR.
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4: Here's a WOR Weather Channel forecast. Generous sunshine here this afternoon. A pop-up thunderstorm. 80 our high today. 67 tonight with an early shower or storm. Rain showers possible tomorrow. High tomorrow 86 and Juneteenth Friday. Sunny skies, a high 81. Move into a beautiful weekend with sunny skies Saturday and Sunday. Highs near 80. Richard DeWedding at the Weather Channel on 710 WOR.
11: Well, the Yankees trounced the White Sox. The night game this evening. Mets beaten again in Cincinnati. They're going to try to avoid that series sweep today. And in the World Cup yesterday, France topped Senegal in the Meadowlands. It is currently 76 degrees out, and your WOR news time is now 3:05. Next news, 3:30. 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

0: we got a lot coming up. All things Simple Man. Bill O'Reilly will join us today. We'll get his take on all this. Also, we'll check in with Governor Greg Abbott. I mean, the migration into Texas is insane. We'll get his take on six-gender Tellerico and God is non-binary Tellerico. Why do Democrats have so much hope on that guy? Straight ahead.
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2: It is now 76 degrees, 330. Good afternoon. I'm Liz Warner. The city gearing up for its first ever Knicks ticker tape parade tomorrow morning in the Canyon of Heroes. 10,000 NYPD officers are being deployed. And Rex Huerman, sentenced today, the Gilgo Beach serial killer, is going to prison for life with no chance of parole. And in Washington, for the fourth time today, and now under new Fed Chair Kevin Warsh, the Federal Reserve left interest rates unchanged. 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
3: I'm Adrienne Watson with your WOR traffic. If you're in Lower Manhattan tonight, listen carefully. South of Canal Street, there will be no parking after 7 p.m. tonight. They will tow your vehicles. And then tomorrow morning at 7 a.m., all streets south of Canal will close. Checking out the Bronx, southbound side of 95, delays from Bartow Avenue to the Throgs Neck Expressway. That's because of an accident. The southbound hutch is better. You're a little slow getting onto the Whitestone Bridge. Incident also reported there. Triborough loaded in all directions. Lincoln minor both ways, Holland 30 to 40 out a few minutes in. This report is sponsored by the New York City Department of Transportation. The big soccer tournament is here. Extreme gridlock, also here. Skip the traffic, take public transit, sit back, relax, and arrive on time. In a showdown of transit versus traffic, transit wins every time. I'm Adrienne Watson. Next traffic, 4 o'clock on 710 WOR.
2: Well, tomorrow morning, we are expecting clouds that'll give way to afternoon sun. The high, it'll get up to 90 degrees. Friday, partly cloudy, the high 86. Your WOR news time, 3:32.
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0: right, back to our busy phones. Toll free, it's 800-941-SHAWN if you want to join us. Let's say hi to Rodney. 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
1: I was watching The View yesterday. I don't normally watch it. I've watched since J.D. Vance was on. Hoopy had made a statement about the Trump administration and about them not giving credit to blacks about the accomplishments that they've made and trying to remove their importance from public view or whatever. Then J.D. went to go answer a question, finally, and he used the term minorities. And she got all upset and said, no, don't have me saying that. I didn't say that. What gets me is she put so much spin on things that other people have said, and he was trying to be nice about how he presented what she was saying, and yet she was very defensive because she didn't want a different term used to describe what she was talking about.
0: You know, first of all, I give him credit for even trying to go on that show. I did years ago. I haven't seen the ratings yet, and often I bet you they got a big pop having a conservative on that show. However, it's an unwatchable show to me. I mean, it's just a lot of screaming and yelling and hysteria and Trump derangement syndrome. I mean, there's nothing interesting about the show to me anymore. Anyway, I appreciate you being with us. 800-941-SHAWN. 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
10: It is now 73 degrees out, 5 o'clock. Good afternoon. I'm Liz Borner. Excitement now at fever pitch as New York City gears up for its first ever Knicks ticker tape parade.
11: The city now has a website, All Things Knicks, helping New Yorkers plan how they're going to witness the parade and how they're getting there. It seems like nothing will stop fans from celebrating.
12: It's huge. I mean, this is like the most exciting thing that's ever happened to me in my life. Like, I've been waiting my whole life for them to win this championship.
13: I mean, I was at the Yankees, the Giants, and the Liberty. Yes, all those parades. I just want to see them when they pass on their bus, and I have to leave town at noon, so I have to see them around 10.
11: Mayor Mamdani says it's been 53 years for the Knicks, so he's expecting this to be one of the largest parades in New York City history. Natalie Migliori, WOR News.
10: Now, all attendees will be screened when the pens open up at 6 a.m. They're not allowed to bring pets, strollers, backpacks, or umbrellas. And the man known as the Gilgo Beach serial killer is going to prison for life. Suffolk County DA Ray Tierney was impressed with the victim impact statements given before the sentencing.
14: They really said everything that needed to be said. And, you know, they're not, that's not what they do for a living. They spoke from the heart.
10: Huerman, a Massapequa Park native, previously pleaded guilty to 7 murders and confessed to an 8th dating back decades on Long Island. At sentencing, the judge called him a despicable man and a coward. He said he was sorry. And attorneys for alleged United Healthcare CEO shooter Luigi Mangione now planning to formally declare a psychiatric defense. ABC's legal analyst Brian Buckmeyer has more on how that could impact the trial.
15: At the time in which Mangione committed the crime, this is what the defense is going to argue, he had an extreme emotional disturbance. He acted upon that extreme emotional disturbance, and it was objective considering who he is in the circumstances that he was. And if that happens, it actually reduces the penalties that Mangione faced. He could still possibly go to jail or prison, but that's how it changes this case.
10: And it looks like Jersey Mike's has dethroned Chick-fil-A as America's favorite fast food chain.
16: The Jersey Shore-based subspecialist has edged Georgia-based Chick-fil-A by 1 point in the annual American Customer Satisfaction Index. The results are based on 16,000 surveys sent out between April of last year and March of this year. Jersey Mike's scored 84 out of 100, moving it to America's top fast food spot. Sarah Lee Kessler, WOR News.
10: And the Federal Reserve leaving interest rates unchanged. It's the 4th straight time the Fed's kept them steady decision, marking the first with new Fed Chair Kevin Warsh. It's now 73 degrees, your WOR News time, 5:03.
17: I'm Adrian Watson with your WOR traffic parade information. South of Canal Street, no parking as of 7 o'clock tonight. Tomorrow, 7 a.m., all streets closed south of Canal Street. 4:30 a.m., the Wall Street and the City Hall subway stations will also close. There will be extra Staten Island ferry service. Speaking of Staten Island, westbound Staten Island Expressway loaded from the entire length of the Verrazano Bridge all the way to MLK Expressway. You still have heavy delays on the outbound side of the Brooklyn Bridge. Southbound Cross Island Parkway heavy to Hempstead Avenue. The southbound Clearview is better. 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
20: Here's your WOR Weather Channel forecast. Could be a stormy Thursday setup, and then it looks nicer for Friday into the weekend. Tonight, a few scattered rain showers in the evening, some clouds, warm, humid, low 67, and a chance of afternoon and evening storms on Thursday. Some could be strong to severe, with gusty winds a main concern, a high of 87. Friday for Juneteenth, it's going to be a lot quieter, mostly sunny, a low of 70, a high of 82. I'm meteorologist Mark Thibodeau from the Weather Channel on 710 WOR.
10: Well, following yesterday's win, Yankees host the White Sox tonight, and the Mets beat Cincinnati this afternoon. At the closing bell on Wall Street, the Dow down 507, the S&P fell 91, and the NASDAQ dropped 354 points. It's now 505, Knicks News 530. 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I'm Liz Warner on 710 WOR.
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2: It's now 73 degrees, 6 o'clock. Good evening. I'm Liz Warner. It's being called, it's potentially the biggest parade in New York City history. New York prepping to celebrate the Knicks' first ever ticker tape parade. Tomorrow morning at 10 o'clock in Lower Manhattan, it will travel north along Broadway to City Hall. There will be a big ceremony where the team will be presented with keys to the city. The NYPD now stepping up security, deploying more than 10,000 officers.
3: I mean, I think it's going to be absolute madness, like all around the city, especially downtown. Like, it's going to be just crazy everywhere.
4: I know everybody can have a good time. I just want to be safe. That's all. That's all. You know, I don't want to see all these kids going crazy, but you know what? It is what it is.
2: And the man known as the Gilgo Beach serial killer, Rex Huerman, sentenced today by a judge to 3 consecutive life terms without a chance of parole. Aaron Katursky was at the courthouse.
5: He was first identified as a suspect in 2022 thanks to his distinctive vehicle. And he was arrested the next year after his DNA was retrieved from pizza crust in the trash outside his office. Since then, the sheriff here told us Huerman has been reading books about other murders and has corresponded with at least one other killer.
2: Lawyers for accused UnitedHealthcare CEO killer Luigi Mangione in court today. They entered a new plea that could mean a reduced charge in his state murder case.
6: After spending about 18 months arguing he was not responsible for the death of UnitedHealthcare CEO Brian Thompson, Luigi Mangione's lawyers signaled that they're instead going to argue that he was going through an emotional episode. They've not yet disclosed what that emotional episode was. On top of that, Mangione faces a separate federal criminal trial where that kind of defense is not permitted by law. For now, though, that state murder trial is still slated to begin on September 8th.
2: That's ABC's Peter Haralambos. It's 73 degrees and 602.
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8: I'm Adrian Watson with your WOR traffic in Westchester, northbound Sawmill before Executive Boulevard. It's a crash. You're loaded in both directions there. Southbound side of the Hutch, heavy getting to the Whitestone Bridge. Northbound Whitestone Expressway, also heavy getting there. The Throgs Neck Bridge, not terrible. The Triborough Bridge, extremely heavy to Queens. Lincoln Tunnel, still a few minutes out, 30 in. The Holland, up to 50 minutes out. Inbound Pulaski Skyway, heavy. That was a crash. Newark Bay Extension, that's about a 20-minute delay. Southern State westbound closures near the Meadowbrook with an investigation. You're loaded both ways, so is the Meadowbrook. Avoid the area. 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
13: Here's your WOR weather channel forecast. Could be a stormy Thursday setup, and then it looks nicer for Friday into the weekend. Tonight, a few scattered rain showers in the evening, some clouds, warm, humid, low 67, and a chance of afternoon and evening storms on Thursday. Some could be strong to severe, with gusty winds and main concern, a high of 87. Friday for Juneteenth, it's going to be a lot quieter, mostly sunny, a low of 70, a high of 82. I'm meteorologist Mark Thibodeau from the Weather Channel on 710 WOR.
2: Well, the Yankees host the White Sox tonight, and the Mets trounce the Reds this afternoon 9-1. 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The big soccer tournament's here. Extreme gridlock also here. Skip the traffic, take public transit, sit back, relax, and arrive on time. In a showdown of transit versus traffic, transit wins every time. Wall Street closing with stocks lower. The Dow down 507. The S&P 500 fell 91 points. And the NASDAQ dropped 354 points. It's now 6:05. Next news, 6:30. Wake up with Curtis Sliwa and Larry Menney in the morning, 6 till 10 weekdays. 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
6: It's now 73 degrees, 7 o'clock at evening. I'm Liz Warner. Tomorrow, all eyes will be on the Knicks' first ever ticker tape parade in downtown Manhattan. And for those who are attending, the actual spots along the parade route and at City Hall for the ceremony have become quite a commodity.
7: Diehard Knicks fans who don't want to wait too long to see the champions or simply can't wait are reportedly paying up to $750 for someone to hold their spot along the parade route.
8: I want to be a line saver there.
9: I don't like that. I mean, you have to be there early. That's what it needs to be. Camp out there with your friends and wait, not pay other people. I don't like that.
10: I wouldn't do it myself, but I completely understand why people are doing it. I mean, you got to be there, right? You can't be there all day, but you got to be there at some point.
7: The parade will make its way from Bowling Green to City Hall, where Mayor Mamdani will celebrate the team and present them with a key to the city. Natalie Migliori, WOR News.
6: And today, the Gilgo Beach serial killer was given a chance to address the court at his sentencing.
11: It took Rex Huerman just 4 seconds.
12: There are no words I can say. I'm responsible for what was said in this room, Steph.
11: The 62-year-old Manhattan architect and Massapequa Park resident was sentenced to life in prison, no parole possible. Huerman had admitted murdering 8 women on Long Island over a 17-year period. Judge Timothy Massey asked Huerman if he was sorry, and he said yes. Massey responded with,
13: "You're a disgusting and despicable small man, and you're a coward. Get him out of here."
11: Sarah Lee Kessler, WOR News.
6: And the Federal Reserve announced it is leaving interest rates unchanged, with many Fed officials now expecting an interest rate hike this year.
14: This is a testament to what a lot of people in the stock market have been expecting. When you have inflation rising and the jobs market in a steady place here, it is hard to make the case for interest rate cuts, and that seems to be the place where a lot more Fed officials are as of right now.
6: And a teenager has died following another carriage horse incident in Manhattan this afternoon. A family in a carriage in Central Park near Tavern on the Green when the horse became spooked and broke loose. This caused the vehicle to flip over onto its side, throwing the 18-year-old out and onto the pavement where he reportedly struck his head. Local outcry has intensified recently as both advocates and lawmakers push to ban horse-drawn carriages in the city. It is now 72 degrees. It is now 7:03.
8: I'm Adrienne Watson with your WOR traffic. Westbound Southern State finally reopened near the Meadowbrook Parkway. It was an all-afternoon long investigation there. Eastbound, there's a stall by the Wantagh Parkway. Southbound Meadowbrook Parkway still loaded into the area. Stick with the Wantagh Parkway as your alternate. Holland Tunnel outbound, still about a 20-minute delay, about 15 minutes in. The Lincoln a few minutes out, few minutes in. Inbound George Washington up to 20 minutes from the 95 approaches. LaGuardia Airport delays at least an hour. One runway shut till further notice because of emergency construction. And remember, move your car south of Canal. As of 7 o'clock, you will be ticketed. 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
6: And your WOR Sports and Weather Channel forecast are coming up.
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19: Here's your WOR Weather Channel forecast. Could be a stormy Thursday setup, and then it looks nicer for Friday end of the weekend. Tonight, a few scattered rain showers in the evening, some clouds, warm, humid, low 67, and a chance of afternoon and evening storms on Thursday. Some could be strong to severe, with gusty winds a main concern, a high of 87. Friday for Juneteenth, it's going to be a lot quieter, mostly sunny, a low of 70, a high of 82. I'm meteorologist Mark Thibodeau from the Weather Channel on 710 WOR.
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6: 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Wall Street closed with stocks lower. The Dow today lost 507 points. The NASDAQ dropped 354, and the S&P fell 91 points. 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
6: 70 degrees at 8 o'clock. Good evening, I'm Jonathan O'Halloran, and here's what's happening. The Gilgo Beach serial killer was sentenced this afternoon. He was given a chance to address the court on Long Island, leading to a fiery exchange with the judge.
7: It took Rex Huerman just 4 seconds.
8: There are no words I can say. I'm responsible for what was said in this room, Steph.
7: The 62-year-old Manhattan architect and Massapequa Park resident was sentenced to life in prison, no parole possible. Huerman had admitted murdering 8 women on Long Island over a 17-year period. Judge Timothy Mazzi asked Huerman if he was sorry, and he said yes. Mazzi responded with,
9: "You're a disgusting and despicable small man, and you're a coward. Get him out of here."
7: Sarah Lee Kessler, WOR News.
6: A teenager has died following another carriage horse incident in Manhattan Wednesday. A family was in the carriage in Central Park near Tavern on the Green when the horse became spooked and broke loose. This caused the vehicle to flip onto its side, throwing an 18-year-old out and onto the pavement, where he reportedly struck his head. The driver was not in the carriage when it happened and was reportedly taking a photograph of the passengers. New York City is gearing up for its first ever Knicks ticker tape parade, and it seems like nothing will stop fans from getting there.
10: The city now has a website, All Things Knicks, helping New Yorkers plan how they're going to witness the parade and how they're getting there. It seems like nothing will stop fans from celebrating.
11: It's huge. I mean, this is like the most exciting thing that's ever happened to me in my life. Like, I've been waiting my whole life for them to win this championship.
12: I mean, I was at the Yankees, the Giants, and the Liberty. Yes, all those parades. I just want to see them when they pass on their bus. I have to leave town at noon, so I have to see them around 10.
10: Mayor Mamdani says it's been 53 years for the Knicks, so he's expecting this to be one of the largest parades in New York City history. Natalie Migliori, WOR News.
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